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0: Oil prices rise as a result of more fighting in Iran, and stocks fall as well. We hear more on the day's market activities from stocks correspondent Seth Sutel reporting from New York City.
3: Stock indexes barely budged on Wall Street after crude oil prices climbed another 3%. The S&P 500 edged down by a tenth of a percent Wednesday. The Dow ended little changed. The NASDAQ composite fell 0.6%. Philip Morris International, AT&T, and other companies rallied after reporting stronger profits for the spring than analysts expected. The price of Brent crude settled just above $94 a barrel. It was trading under $72 a barrel before the war with Iran started. Treasury yields rose in the bond market. The yield on the 10-year Treasury climbed to 4.66%. Seth Sutel, New York.
0: News and analysis at townhall.com. From Washington, I'm Keith Peters. Extensive wildfires have hit several towns in Sicily, Italy, and have engulfed large areas in central Spain as hot, dry weather continues across much of Europe.
4: Firefighters in central Spain are battling a massive wildfire in Guadalajara, which has burned around 30,000 hectares. That's around 74,000 acres. This comes less than 2 weeks after a deadly fire in southern Spain killed 13 people. Spain Prime Minister Pedro Sanchez, in the Guadalajara town Tamajon, has urged political unity to combat climate change. He tells local people and officials there's been four times more major fires so far this year compared to the previous year. More than 100,000 hectares have been scorched as a result of the fire or fires throughout Spain. I'm Charles de Ledesma.
0: Torrential rains caused flash floods in West Virginia that inundated homes and businesses, washed out bridges, and led to numerous water rescues. More at townhall.com.
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6: The trend for unsettled weather will continue for the rest of the work week. Scattered showers and storms are likely tonight, and we could see some pockets of heavy rain. Temperatures will fall into the low 70s. We'll have scattered showers and storms on and off throughout the day on Thursday. High temperatures are cooler in the upper 70s. And we still have scattered showers and thunderstorms in the forecast Friday with high temperatures in the lower 80s. I'm meteorologist Amy Wilmuth in the NCN Weather Center.
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9: Well, America, the president on Air Force One flew back the family of fallen hero, Army Lieutenant Tyler Feehan. And the president had, I thought, some emotional comments he made as a result. And I happen to know for a fact, personally, that he's very, very touched when our military personnel are injured or killed, it bothers him enormously. Enormously. Despite what the media would have you believe, what the Democrats or anybody else would have you believe. So here's some of his comments just from a few hours ago. Go.
10: They return to American soil at Dover. And one of the families happened to be traveling to Georgia. Beautiful family, beautiful wife and husband and brother-in-law. And I said, I'm going to Georgia, too. Where are you going? She said, well, after this, sir, they lost their beautiful son. We're going to Georgia. I said, so if you want, I'll give you a ride on Air Force One. And they said, wow. So today, I then said they're on Air Force One, and it's quite nice, I must say. And they said, wow, this is something, thank you so much. But they're heartbroken, you know, they're heartbroken. But they couldn't believe it. And they live very close to here. They live minutes away. And we're here today, and I said to them, celebrating the memory of their beautiful, this was a beautiful son. You know, I read, when I go to Dover, I read charts on all of the young people, and some are unbelievable. Some are a little bit, you know, they got a little bit of a little couple of little bad things put in. This is a son who is like a flawless, perfect person, beautiful, beautiful son, handsome in every way, brilliant, respected by everybody. This, his sheet read so beautifully, and I told them that their beloved son, and it's his name was Lieutenant Tyler Feehan, and he was a person that was going all the way. He was going to be a general. He would have been a general very quickly. He was heading in that path. But I just want to thank Tyler's mother, Sherry, his father, Stephen, and his uncle, David, who great people. I got to know him a little bit on the plane and standing there watching this sight, which is, oh, it's very, very tough to, watch, to be honest with you. Very tough. I think it's the toughest thing I do. If anything I do, all this stuff, but I think it's the toughest thing I do. But to Sherry and Stephen and David, we will carry Tyler's memory in our hearts forever. And I just want to thank you. It's an honor to have you here today. Please.
9: It's upsetting just listening, isn't it, Rich? You know, here President Trump reminds me of past presidents, Lincoln. So many casualties during the Civil War. Hundreds of thousands. His own family, casualties. Very, very difficult. Very difficult. And to be with the parents, excruciating. Obviously for the family, too. So our prayers go out. More reason to destroy this enemy. This enemy has already killed thousands and injured thousands of Americans. On the battlefield in Iraq, in Lebanon, Saudi Arabia, our two African embassies, they've killed and maimed so many Americans. It's time to finish them off, America. It's time to put an end to this. So that our children and grandchildren don't have to confront this when you and I are dead and gone. Each generation is an obligation to the next. Parents have an obligation to their children. Grandparents have an obligation to their children and their grandchildren. It's always been the way. One generation protecting the next. That's largely why we go to war, obviously to protect ourselves, but we're really thinking about the future, aren't we? We don't want our families to live under tyranny. We don't want our families to suffer from war. We don't want our families to suffer from concentration camps. We don't want our family to suffer from starvation, a lack of freedom. And And so we fight to the death. What we're doing in Iran is noble. It is righteous to defeat this regime. This regime is not going to go away on its own. It doesn't seek coexistence. It doesn't even seek a cessation of military activity. It seeks our elimination. The people in Iran, they didn't ask for this. The vast majority of them were not involved in any revolution. This was imposed on them. Communism, Islamism, imposed on these people as they're trying to impose it on us. And I don't ever want you to forget those scenes of those young Persian people running for their lives as they're being mowed down with automatic weapons, with tanks, by snipers, as they continue to go around the country to collect young people up, throw them in prison, torture and rape them, and then execute them summarily. Hang them. Hang them. Imagine if it was your child or grandchild. We can't prevent this all over the world, but we can prevent it there. We're there right now. This regime's weaker than it's ever been. Now, if we don't pursue victory, we will not have victory. If we are fighting so we can negotiate the next day, then that's not victory. And if we want victory, we have to do what it takes to get victory. And what it takes, at a minimum, is bringing in our allies, the Israelis, the Mossad, the IDF, their Air Force, to fight side by side with us. The Arabs can't do it. The Turks won't do it. And the CIA to work with Mossad to arm these people who want to be armed and they want retribution for what's happened to them and their families over all these decades. And I don't blame them. They want to take their country back. All they need is a helping hand. And this isn't about us sending 150,000 troops in there like the vice president said to Joe Rogan. That is really preposterous. We need to do this. Or they'll have 20, 30,000 ballistic missiles one day, and they will have nuclear warheads. You can see how persistent they are. They're relentless. There will not be another president, I don't believe, who will do what Trump is doing. If the Democrats are in, I can assure you that they will not take steps to protect us. They will appease, they will pacify, they will even fund the enemy as Biden did and as Obama did. But if we want to prevent any more deaths, civilian and military, we've got to do what we've got to do, and we've got to do it now. It can't be attack, negotiate, attack, negotiate, attack, negotiate. NATO's not going to help us. The Arabs aren't going to help us. But the Israelis will help us. And the Persian people will help us. You have two peoples here, the Israelis and the Persians. And they're ready, willing, and able. And we should make maximum use of these allies if we seek victory. I'll be right back.
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0: 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It's a very important perspective. I think it's one the White House holds. 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

0: know, it's kind of strange. I bump into people I don't know. That's not strange. And you know what they always tell me, Mr. Producer? I'm taller than I seem on TV. You know what else? Many of them tell me. Ready for this one? I'm better looking in person than I am on TV. Well, Julie knows that already. Now, here's a dirty little secret. I have to put on my own makeup. I don't have a makeup artist. And TV makes you look heavier. It makes you look a little bloated in the face. And so when you're sitting down, you look a little more bloated. I do my own makeup, which speaks for itself. And so I think that's why these things are what they are. I'm a solid 6 feet tall, 220 pounds, used to be 237 pounds, or was it 47? I think it was 47. I'm in decent shape for an old man, you know, a boomer. And it is what it is. You don't have to overpay for big wireless, you know. 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They're open now. They speak great English, and they're there to help you. Again, dial #250, say Mark Levin to start saving right now. If you like your phone and you like your phone number, keep them. That's what I do. I always keep it. That's #250, say Mark Levin. To start saving right now. Well, you know, I disagree with the administration's desire to sell F-35s to Erdogan, who is a mass-murdering national socialist Islamist. He's the worst of all elements. Who threatens Greece, who threatens Israel, threatens us with his associations close with Russia. He's purchased ground-to-air missiles, which was a violation, and so we sanctioned him. I see no reason to lift any sanction. He's close with Iran. He still protects leadership from Hamas and still helps fund them. He's no damn good. And he still occupies about a third of Cyprus, and he won't get out. And now I read that the administration has submitted a Saudi nuclear pact to Congress, Saudi nuclear pact for civilian nuclear power. Now, I strongly oppose this, ladies and gentlemen. We're about to have the 9/11 25th anniversary. Saudi Arabia was behind it, the killing of thousands of Americans. They don't need civilian nuclear power. And there's even talk about them being able to process the uranium themselves. The UAE has civilian nuclear power, but it doesn't process its uranium. It has to be done outside the country, and it has to be inventoried outside the country. So to me, This is a big no. It's a big hell no. No nukes, civilian or otherwise, for Saudi Arabia. And you can start to see the race that will start in all those Arab countries. I want to salute all of you folks. I'm blessed that you're out there. Thank you so much. And let's do this again tomorrow. God bless each and every one of you, and have a wonderful night.
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3: This is Steve Woodward teeing off. Oh, the vivid memories of summer jobs of my youth. I mowed lawns, scooped ice cream, washed dishes in a hotel. I waited tables, triumphantly returning to a Marriott hotel near Dulles Airport where I toiled loading dishes. I served pilots and flight attendants, marveling about their exotic destinations. Elizabeth Taylor popped in one night. Like many traditions, teen summer jobs are in jeopardy. About one-third of American 16 to 19-year-olds were employed last summer, down from a peak of about 60% in the late 1970s. Last summer delivered the lowest teen employment rate in nearly 80 years. Culprits? Lazier? Social media-addicted kids? Likely. And jobs going to illegal immigrants or AI. But the major factor is Democrat minimum wage laws like California's absurd $20 an hour fast food minimum. Its consequence? Restaurant owners dramatically understaffing. Its regular minimum wage is nearly $17, on par with Colorado, Connecticut, Illinois, Maryland, New Jersey, New York, and Washington State. Summer jobs teach life lessons and deliver the unrivaled feeling that arrives on payday. The solution is simple, Democrats. Lower minimum wages for teens. I'm Steve Woodward, nostalgically teed up.
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4: The Strait of Hormuz would threaten the world's economy and set a precedent that could be repeated elsewhere in the world. Rubio says the U.S. attacks on Iran are a response to Iranian attacks in the Strait of Hormuz.
5: Commercial ships are going through the straits and they're being blown up. The United States is defending that shipping and, in addition, is targeting the places that are launching against those ships to continue to degrade Iran's ability to target and harm global shipping.
4: The U.S. military has announced that it is conducting a 12th night of strikes against Iran as both sides increasingly target civilian infrastructure. Opening statements began in the trial of the man accused of trying to kill author Salman Rushdie.
6: Prosecutors and defense lawyers gave opening statements Wednesday in 28-year-old Hadi Matar's federal terrorism trial in Buffalo, New York, with Rushdie expected to testify later this week. He was stabbed at a lecture in 2022. Matar is already serving a 25-year prison sentence on the attempted murder conviction and pled not guilty to the terrorism charges he at this trial. Prosecutors argue Matar was acting out of loyalty to Iran's late Ayatollah Khomeini, calling for a fatwa, death to Rushdie, over the satanic verses. I'm Julie Walker.
4: President Trump honored the lives of four U.S. service members who were killed in the Middle East and returned to their families at Dover Air Force Base in Delaware. Earlier in the day, he called the ritual over the loss of life one of the hardest things to do as a president. On Wall Street, the Dow down by 6 points, the NASDAQ dropped 146, the S&P 500 declined 10. More at townhall.com.
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4: Of all the eastern states slammed by this week's powerful storms, West Virginia is among the hardest hit.
8: Governor Patrick Morrisey has dispatched hundreds of National Guard members to northern West Virginia while placing all of the state's 55 counties under a state of emergency. The governor says state and local agencies will remain on the ground for as long as it takes to help affected communities. Forecasters report up to 7 inches of rain fell in some spots. The National Weather Service in Charleston warned of life-threatening flooding Tuesday night, urging people to seek higher ground now. Rich Thomason reporting.
4: The State Division of Natural Resources has been involved in 85 rescues, and 19 National Guard and State Police helicopters were either out on rescue missions or standing by if needed. Local officials also reported numerous rescues. News and analysis at townhall.com. From Washington, I'm Keith Peters reporting. Canada is hoping to improve its trade relations with the U.S.
9: Canadian Prime Minister Mark Carney says he and President Trump have agreed to intensify trade negotiations between Canada, the U.S., and Mexico. That comes a day after President Trump announced the U.S. would be imposing 50% tariffs on most Canadian goods, citing unfair treatment of American products. The tariffs would exclude energy but impact other top Canadian exports, including auto parts and precious metals. Bob Magna reports.
4: More than 1,000 people have died from the Ebola outbreak in eastern Congo, that according to Africa's top health body, a grim toll in what's already been declared the fastest Ebola outbreak in history. The latest update from Congo's Ministry of Health shows that as of Monday, 2,473 cases have been recorded in the latest Ebola outbreak. More on these stories at townhall.com.
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11: The trend for unsettled weather will continue for the rest of the work week. Scattered showers and storms are likely tonight, and we could see some pockets of heavy rain. Temperatures will fall into the low 70s. We'll have scattered showers and storms on and off throughout the day on Thursday. High temperatures are cooler in the upper 70s. And we still have scattered showers and thunderstorms in the forecast Friday with high temperatures in the lower 80s. I'm meteorologist Amy Wilmoth in the NCN Weather Center.
7: WEEB, we've got you by the ears. Rising from the heart of the swamp, a beacon of truth is casting its light. 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
12: All right, 844-484-3872, 844 for the USA. That's the way to join us today. Coast to coast, from sea to shining sea. The fallout of the revelations, the admissions by Democrats that they let thousands upon thousands upon thousands of non-citizens onto the voter rolls, and then at least hundreds of them actually cast ballots. If you believe CNN, they slipped, they fell, they filled out a ballot, and as they were standing up, they shoved the ballot by accident into a ballot box. It was all one big misunderstanding, CNN tells us. Isn't that amazing when that thing that never happens, it just happens again?

0: Isn't it amazing? It just keeps happening. And they tell us it doesn't happen. That thing that never happens, it just happened again. It just keeps happening. Non-citizens voting in our elections. President Trump told us last week Thursday in that big speech to the nation, the one that had immense importance, but of course the establishment immediately sought to downplay it, cast it as nothing but a string of conspiracy theories. The president talked about this. Remember, four states in our union, just four, we have 56 others to look at, four of them have over 250,000 non-citizens on the voter rolls. Four. Among those states, New Jersey did not come up. New Jersey did not come up yet. Yesterday it comes up as Mikey Sherrill, the governor of the state, finally admits that at least 6,000 non-citizens have been on the voting rolls there, registered to vote. Now, she says it was before her time, Jim. It wasn't me who did this. It was the last Democrat governor. Or really, what's his name? She didn't mention that. Did you notice? She never mentioned the name of the person who would be responsible, whose administration it was. She's talking about Phil Murphy. Now, you'll remember Phil Murphy, a disastrous governor for New Jersey, one of a string of disastrous governors for New Jersey. Phil Murphy was the guy who once said that the Constitution was above his pay grade, that he shouldn't concern himself with COVID tyranny and whether or not American citizens had their rights being deprived from them. The Constitution, quote, is above my pay grade. A sitting governor of the United States, a Democrat, of course. Mikey Sherrill announcing we've got 6,600 foreigners illegally on the voter rolls. Here's what that sounded like as she made the big announcement yesterday.
1: In June of 2023, nearly 3 years before I became governor, a serious software error in New Jersey's motor vehicle system.
0: Software error. Remember, pay attention to that, because we're going to get back to that. It was an error. Oh, it was just the software. It was a bug.
1: Led to the improper voter registration of what we believe to be roughly 6,600 people in our state. When New Jerseyans applied for a driver's license or identification at the MVC, they were asked if they wanted to register to vote. In the case of this error, some individuals indicated that they weren't citizens and weren't eligible to vote, but the software registered them anyway.
0: Oh, it was a bug. It was a bug. It was a nasty bug. They should have unplugged it and plugged it back in. Do a little bit of a power sweep. It would have fixed it, made it right as rain. It was a bug. It was just a harmless mistake that led to thousands of people. Like, nobody caught this? Thousands. If you said maybe two, I'd say, well, we accidentally registered two people. There was a software error. Oh, 6,600 people. And then they accidentally voted, is what they're telling us. Then they voted. Over 400 non-citizens voting in New Jersey. So this is staggering information. Of course, Mikey Sherrill then instantly turned around and said that Donald Trump is a conspiracy theorist with no evidence for his claims, despite the fact that she just gave him, what's the word? Evidence for his claims.
1: Let me be clear. Donald Trump has zero credibility on the issue of election integrity. For the past 10 years, he's cried wolf and peddled bizarre conspiracy theories about fraud with no evidence.
0: Wait a second. Hold on. Wait, and just to be clear about the sequence, the audio sequence that I just played for you is the sequence of events that played out yesterday. She started with, we have over 6,600 people fraudulently registered in New Jersey. 400 of them have cast fraudulent ballots. And Donald Trump is a big fat liar. That's what it takes to be a Democrat. That's that kind of logic. Airtight. Absolutely airtight. Now, how did the media process all of this last night, you're perhaps wondering? Well, I'm glad you asked. Here's how ABC handled it last night, very much like Mikey Sherrill, which is, well, is an innocent mistake, and Donald Trump's a bad man.
2: Tonight, New Jersey Governor Mikey Sherrill revealing that because of a computer error, about 6,600 non-citizens applying for a driver's license were also improperly registered to vote.
1: In the case of this error, some individuals indicated that they weren't citizens and weren't eligible to vote, but the software registered them anyway.
0: Whoops.
2: The governor says about 400 of those non-citizens actually voted, but that there's no evidence their votes swayed any elections. She says officials became aware of the issue last week and that all 6,600 people are being scrubbed from the voter rolls.
1: We don't deflect, deny, or exploit problems for our own gain. We find them and we fix them.
2: The White House says the episode, quote, underscores the absolute necessity of the Save America Act, President Trump's bill requiring voter ID and proof of citizenship. The president has been amping up his unproven claims of widespread election fraud, pointing a finger at China.
0: Wait, hold on. He's been ramping up his unproven claims of election fraud? Am I hearing the English language words come out in the correct order? You just told me, ABC gal, that 400 fraudulent votes were cast. And then you said Trump has made unproven claims about election fraud. Am I hearing this correctly?
3: Do you understand the words that are coming out of my mouth?
0: What is this? This is not a news segment. It's a propaganda operation. Over on CNN, Abby Normal was hosting her show, seated alongside Scott Jennings. And she said, you know, these people who cast all these ballots, it may have just been one big misunderstanding. They accidentally voted in elections. Who could blame them? Listen to this. Here's Abby Normal last night on CNN.
4: Because they're trying to defraud the system. Hmm. They might have cast a ballot because they just weren't aware that they were incorrectly put on the voter roll.
5: They weren't aware that they weren't a citizen of the United States?
4: Is this accurately described as fraud when none of these people tried to register to vote?
6: Yes, they cast ballots. 400 of them cast ballots. They had to actively go do that. I assume no one voted in their name.
0: By the way, when he says this, she gulps. She gulps on screen. Like, I don't know. What do I say next? How do I keep the lie going?
6: They did. I don't know. But they actively cast a ballot. Did they not?
4: What I want to put...
6: An illegal alien gets put on the rolls, however they got there, and cast a ballot.
4: I mean, but you acknowledge, like that, you acknowledge that some people might actually be confused. Because this has come up in courts before, where some people who are ineligible to vote are not aware that they're ineligible to vote.
0: Is this the new excuse? Yeah, there's millions of non-citizens on the voting rolls, but who can blame them? They have no idea what's going on. They're just deeply ignorant. Why did we bring them into the country? If they are that mindless, if they're a bunch of AOCs and Jasmine Crockett's, and they're just bumping into walls, you know, these are all competitors. If they were members of Congress, they would definitely go into the dumbest member of Congress competition. What? So we've got a bunch of mouth breathers, have no idea what's going on in the country, and so that's a good deal for us? Do you hear yourself? Do you hear yourself right now? They just have no idea. Whoops, they voted again. How about no? How about no whoops, they voted? I don't like that game. That's a stupid game. Whoops, you voted is not a good game. This should be for American citizens. Every time we get a whoops, you voted from an illegal alien, that takes away from an American citizen whose voice is supposed to be sacrosanct, protected, legitimate. Now, on this thing about software glitches, I do have more media stuff. I'm tempted by it. Some people were admitting it was a problem. Let me dwell on this for a moment. Jake Tapper, another host on CNN, with a couple more brain cells to rub together than Abby Phillip. Jake Tapper, recently, Western Lensman did a great job of pulling these clips. I want to thank him for that. Jake Tapper recently said there's no such thing as non-citizens voting by any meaningful number. It happens occasionally, but it basically is non-existent.
7: The Republicans here are talking about a solution to a non-existent problem. Again, Jake, to make it very clear, this country does not have a problem of election security in any measurable level, and certainly not based on people coming from other countries.
0: Would you say 6,600 people would be measurable? Is that a measurable number of people? And you know, by the way, they're just scratching the surface. They're not telling you the full story. They're telling you about some number of people who claimed that they were not citizens, yet they were registered to vote anyway. What about the people who lied? What about the people who got on the tablet or the software or the touchscreen or whatever they used? And what if they lied? What if they said, yeah, I'm a citizen, and then they were registered to vote? What about those people? We don't know what the numbers are there. We know nothing about the numbers there.
8: It happens, but at very, very minuscule numbers. It's not a serious threat.
0: It's not serious. It's a very minuscule thing. Well, after yesterday's news comes out, Jake Tapper did try and talk his panel down for a moment. This is a famous thing. Tapper does this usually once a news cycle. Once it becomes so obvious that President Trump is right, he will acknowledge it once on the air, never to be repeated again. You remember the circumstance where that happened? Charlottesville, remember that? Jim, do you remember this moment? Charlottesville, tons of people on the air all claiming that President Trump was coddling and approving and celebrating neo-Nazis and white supremacists. And, of course, that the nature of the Charlottesville hoax is that the media didn't play the part where Trump condemns neo-Nazis and white supremacists. They should be condemned totally, says the president of the United States. Tapper just once on the air told people that President Trump said that. And ever since then, only conservatives will replay that clip of Jake Tapper saying that. No doubt Tapper angry that people get to see that clip thanks to the preservation power of the Internet. Well, here it is again. One admission about President Trump being correct.
8: But Mikey, Cheryl, the governor of New Jersey,
9: yes,
8: made this announcement today. A surprising announcement. Nearly 400 non-citizens voted in New Jersey elections as a result of what she calls a serious software error. Governor Cheryl posted this quote. Quote, as the Trump administration tries to weaponize elections for political gain, I am ensuring we protect our election. She goes on to say the difference is simple. When we find a problem, we don't hide it, deny it, or invent conspiracies. We investigate it, we fix it, and we tell the public. I have to say, though, for Democrats, I'm not saying that the Save America, the Save Act is going to pass.
9: Yeah.
8: But this is not good for Democrats' argument that there's no such thing as undocumented immigrants voting.
0: This is not good for their argument. This is a messaging setback for Democrats. How about it's a catastrophic problem for America's elections that thousands of non-citizens were just found in a Democrat-run state? Why are these Democrat states not providing copies of their voter rolls to the United States Department of Justice? Harmy Dillon's been asking for them. Harmy Dillon said, hey, just provide the list. You know, the Civil Rights Act of 1960 gives the Justice Department the power to audit elections, make sure they're being conducted well. Why are states resisting? Why are states not sending us this information, including New Jersey? It's a bad moment for Democrat messaging, as the president was proven correct once again. And about that software error, we have to talk about that, too. There's a lot to get to. It's all ahead on The Vince Show.
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7: All right, we'll get to Harmy Dillon and what's possible here as she demands answers from the state of New Jersey. That's coming up. But before we get there, you know this software claim that New Jersey's making? Oh, it's a software. The software was all jacked up. That's why so many foreign nationals were registered to vote. It's against the law, but it was a software problem. We got it fixed. Everything's fine. Really? The software company has issued a statement. The name of the company is IDEMIA. IDEMIA, I-D-E-M-I-A. They are the software vendor for the New Jersey Motor Vehicle Commission. And they issued a statement last night blaming the Democrats Quote, IDEMIA works with the New Jersey Motor Vehicle Commission and has for more than 40 years. To support the process through which eligible individuals may indicate their interest in registering to vote when applying for or renewing a driver's license or state-issued identification card, IDEMIA's role is to transmit information through the motor vehicle system. The voter registration information is transmitted to the New Jersey Department of State, the Division of Elections, which is ultimately responsible for verifying eligibility to vote. Information submitted to IDEMIA must still be validated and adjudicated by the Division of Elections. You see? So the software company is saying, wait a second, this doesn't even make sense. The chain of custody here doesn't make sense. It doesn't matter if they indicate that they want to register to vote or don't want to register to vote. None of that matters. What matters is that the state government is supposed to verify every one of these applications that come through. And yet all these foreign nationals, these non-citizens, are suddenly registered to vote in the state of New Jersey. The software company obviously is trying to insulate itself from any of the fallout here, but they're saying this is not our fault. This is the fault of the Democrats who run New Jersey. But it's interesting because the Democrats want to make it your fault. They want to make it anybody else's fault besides Democrats. In fact, a Democrat New Jersey congressman, Josh Gottheimer, just released a statement today calling on the Trump administration to now begin reviewing its relationship with IDEMIA at TSA, CBP, that's Border Patrol, Customs and Border Protection, the FBI, and DOD identity systems. So in other words, this New Jersey Democrat is trying to turn a New Jersey election scandal into a Trump administration scandal. Isn't that fun? What a fun sequence of events. They told us it wasn't happening. Now they're saying, yeah, it's definitely happening. We're like 2 seconds away from them calling you racist again. Maybe by the other end of the news. We'll be back in just a moment.
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10: Keep the umbrella handy as rain chances will continue as we head into the weekend. Showers and thunderstorms are likely tonight. We could have some heavy rain that could lead to some localized flooding. Temperatures will fall into the low 70s. We'll have scattered showers and storms on and off Thursday. We do have the threat for some flooding with highs only in the upper 70s. And another round of showers and storms likely on Friday with highs in the lower 80s. I'm meteorologist Amy Wilmoth in the NCN Weather Center.
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13: You know, the United States Department of Justice is moving very quickly when it comes to New Jersey's nonsense. The great Harmony Dillon, who I think we're going to have on the radio show soon here, Jim. We're working on that. Harmony Dillon will have her back. She's the head of the Civil Rights Division of the Justice Department. Her job is enforcing election law at the federal level. So she's got a busy job. A lot of Democrat states, so lots to keep her busy. And yesterday she sent a letter to the New Jersey governor and then shared it with the world in which she said that you need to preserve every last record in the state of New Jersey right now. Right now. And here's what she wrote in the letter to Governor Sherrill. Earlier today, you represented that approximately 6,600 people who self-identified as non-citizens between June 2023 and June 2024 were nevertheless registered to vote in New Jersey. Indeed, approximately 400 of those individuals voted. Ensuring that U.S. citizen votes are not illegally diluted by non-citizens' votes is of paramount importance. We therefore write to formally request additional information to assess New Jersey's compliance with various federal statutes. As provided in our July 7th, 2026 letter to the Lieutenant Governor, just to give you the context here, the reason why Harmy Dillon has been sending letters to the state of New Jersey even before these revelations was because she is seeking the voting rolls from every state in our union to make sure that only American citizens are on them. That's why. She said, as we stated in the letter, we stand ready to help New Jersey election officials comply with the Help America Vote Act of 2002 and the National Voter Registration Act of 1993. To assist our review, please provide the following within 5 business days. 1. For the 6,600 individuals identified, their full names, dates of birth, nationalities, residential addresses, and registration dates and locations. 2. For the 400 individuals who voted, when and where they voted. And if by mail, the certification and signature required under New Jersey law. Additionally, please treat this correspondence as a request to preserve any and all records related to today's disclosure. Further, we will also be informing the district court in United States v. Caldwell of today's disclosure. Just to give you some context on that, United States v. Caldwell is the current legal battle playing out between the federal government and the state of New Jersey. There are cases like this all across the country. Each of them have individual names. The New Jersey one is United States v. Caldwell. And it is, once again, very simple. Harmy Dillon just wants the voter rolls. She wants to safeguard the votes of American citizens. New Jersey has refused on a voluntary basis to hand over those files. And now she's trying to compel them in federal court. That's what's happening. And now she's saying, well, look at this. Look at all this evidence we have. You've got non-citizens coming out the wazoo on your voter files. Perfect. We're going to send it to the courts so they know about this. This helps our case against you. It provides an additional basis for the Civil Rights Division to obtain an electronic copy of New Jersey's statewide voter registration list, which to date New Jersey election officials have failed to produce, pursuant to the Civil Rights Act of 1960. We look forward to working with you on this matter, Harmy Dillon. Okay, so Harmy Dillon's all over them. She's on them, which is great news. That's great news that these guys are locking in. I feel like we're only at the beginning of this, Jim. The reason they're coming out right now, there's a big reason for this. Either this story was about to be broken by some news outlet, somebody was about to release this, and New Jersey rushed to get ahead of it because they figured, well, let's control the message here. We'll say it was a software vendor. We'll say it was a big accident. It didn't really have much of an impact. 6,000, but you know that's okay. We're getting rid of them. There's an effort here to spin this thing very early to frame your understanding of the whole story, while simultaneously say that Donald Trump has no evidence for his claims, despite the fact that these revelations amount to evidence for his claims. Yeah, we have a lot of that going on. And then we've got lawmakers, the way they're responding to all of this. We just saw Alison Steinberg. We should start calling her the great. The great Alison Steinberg from Lindell TV. She is great. She's been awesome. I don't know Alison, but I know her work. She keeps sticking microphones in the faces of lawmakers, which should be law. I hesitate on lawmakers because they don't make many laws. They're doing a whole bunch of nothing these days. But she goes up to Elizabeth Warren today, and she goes, are you going to support the Save America Act now? In light of the fact that 6,000 non-citizens were just found on the voting rolls in New Jersey, does this change your math at all? Of course it doesn't, but listen to Elizabeth Warren's squeaky voice explain why the country needs to continue to be out of control.
14: Hi, sure. Just a quick question for you. I know you're vehemently opposed to the Save America Act, but does the recent revelation in New Jersey with the aliens who are actually registered to vote change your opinion on getting that legislation passed?
15: Look, it is already illegal for someone who's not an American citizen to vote, period.
14: But there
15: That's
14: are at
15: law.
14: Least 400 aliens that
15: well,
14: did
15: there
14: vote.
15: There are already laws to prevent that.
14: Well,
15: and if people have violated the law, then they...
13: Jim, what does the word prevent mean?
16: To stop.
13: To make sure it doesn't occur, right? To prevent something, you know, a little prevent defense or something, a little prevent. When you prevent something, you foreclose on the chance that it will occur. This occurred.
17: we already have laws. We have laws to prevent that. And so, therefore, we don't need any new laws.
13: What? Are you serious?
15: American citizen to vote, period.
14: But there
15: That's
14: are at least 400 aliens that
15: well,
14: did vote.
15: There are already laws to prevent that.
14: Well,
15: and if people
14: happen.
15: Have violated the law, then they should be prosecuted.
14: You
15: see,
14: anything's actually going to happen. I thought Democrats always...
13: What a racist. She thinks that foreign nationals need to be prosecuted? Maybe that's the headline, Jim. Elizabeth Warren says that non-citizens need to be prosecuted for interfering in American elections.
14: Said that there's no evidence...
15: I don't understand why you want laws that are already there. That makes no sense.
14: But... No, I thought Democrats said illegals never vote, but obviously they do, right? Thank you, Senator.
13: Obviously they do. Thank you, Senator. They definitely do. I mean, this goes back to my speeding analogy. You know, you can make laws against going too fast on America's highways, but they're irrelevant if nobody puts a radar gun on the side of the road. It's like, well, it's illegal to speed. Okay, but does anybody enforce the law? Are we going to check at all? Are we going to check? That might be helpful. This is happening at scale. How good have those laws been, Elizabeth Warren?
17: It's already illegal. You can't do that.
13: Okay. Well, they're doing it at scale. So there's Elizabeth Warren. We've got a lot of these guys as we watch all of this election fraud. Here's Congresswoman Emily Randall. Alison Steinberg goes up to her. Alison Steinberg's been busy. Emily Randall, Democrat, say, hey, wait a second, you got voter fraud going on.
18: That's breaking news. Making sure.
19: I just saw that. Yeah, they disclosed it. They're going to fix it.
18: Fix

0: for a very small percentage of error. We have error in every system. We have fraud in every system. There's a lot of fraud coming out of 1600 Pennsylvania Avenue.
1: Oh, my goodness.
0: To make it more difficult for the vast majority of Americans to vote because of a very small percentage of error and fraud is not popular. It's not popular amongst the American people, and it's basically a poll tax.
2: But that's an admission that a small percentage of illegals are voting, right?
1: Wait a second.
2: Thank you, Congresswoman.
1: Wait a second. Jim, it's happened. It happened even faster than we expected. It's a poll tax. To fix this problem, and it's okay that it's happening, it's not happening at that big of a scale. So we went from it's not happening to it is happening, but it's not that big of a deal. And then we accelerated right into you're racist if you try and get control of it. She just said it's like a poll tax. If we pass the Save America Act, that'd be equivalent to a poll tax. This is attempting to keep black voters away from the polls. Randall, the up-talking, no-name congresswoman from Washington, just told us that it's racist to be concerned about this. Wow, they're really diving into the whole playbook, aren't they? Now, the Save America Act would be of immense value here. You know why? It purges non-citizens from the voting rolls. That's why. That's why. Elizabeth Warren says we don't need it. We definitely need it. In fact, the good money always takes the opposite of whatever Elizabeth Warren says. Let's see. We've got the White House, J.D. Vance, indicating yesterday, if only there was a way to stop this type of software error that allowed non-citizens to vote in our elections. He put software error in quotes, by the way, because he doesn't believe it either. I hope Senators Cory Booker and Senator Andy Kim will join us in voting to pass the Save America Act to ensure that only eligible American voters can participate in New Jersey elections and all elections across the United States. Doubt it, Mr. Vice President. I don't think they're going to join. I think they're going to take Elizabeth Warren's approach to this. Spartacus is going to tell us it's already against the law. Sure. The White House also saying on social media, yet another reason to pass the Save America Act. It would require states to submit voter rolls to the USCIS and the DHS Save system for citizenship verification, which New Jersey currently does not do, preventing this exact scenario from happening in the first place. Look, the Save America Act does a couple of huge things. One of them is it requires American citizens to prove it when they register to vote. That's not too much to ask. I like that rule. I love that rule. I only want American citizens voting. Showing your ID when you do cast your ballot. That seems like that should have been mandatory a long time ago. Let's make it mandatory for the country. And then purging non-citizens from the voting rolls. That's built in to the Save America Act. Now, by now you would think that we would have, through some combination of the president's revelations last Thursday and New Jersey's revelations yesterday, just an absolute bang-down-the-doors political movement going on in the United States Senate to get this thing passed. Do we have that yet? Do we have that? We have it outside the Senate. The American people want the Save America Act. We have it in the White House. The president of the United States wants it. We have it in the House, even. The United States House of Representatives has passed the Save America Act umpteen times. The Senate, not so much. What's going on there? Before New Jersey revealed this yesterday, NBC caught up with a bunch of the establishment guys, Republicans, and asked them whether or not they were moved by President Trump's primetime address on Thursday of last week. Guess what John Cornyn said? No. Cornyn, the very same guy who claims he supports the Save America Act, the very same guy who took to New York publications ahead of the primary contest that he lost and said, oh, I'd be for getting rid of the filibuster. I'd be for the talking filibuster. I'm for anything it takes to pass the Save America Act. Now that he's lost, now the Texas voters have fired him, he was asked by NBC whether or not the president did anything to change the math. And Cornyn says, nope, we don't have the votes. That's his quote to NBC. Not, I'm fighting for them. Not, we have to do this. I'm telling all my colleagues, we got to get this done immediately. The president's speech is a scary reminder of how vulnerable our election system is. Nothing like that. Instead, it's, no, we don't have the votes, says a bitter John Cornyn. Tom Tillis telling NBC, not at all. There's no way you could get this implemented in time for this election, and I damn sure don't support it being in reconciliation.

0: thumb. NBC says the bill lacks a majority. Even if it gets to 51, NBC notes, it has no way around the filibuster. And that might be true. It might not have a way around the filibuster, which is why we've been advocating for something different, haven't we? I want you to go through the filibuster, not around it. Through it. Start the debate. Finish the debate. And then vote. That's what we're asking. And we're not stopping. More ahead on The Vince Show.
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0: Speaking of good reporters on the Hill, I saw that a friend of mine, Nicholas Ballasy, was chasing Darlene Graham around this week in the United States Senate, trying to get some questions into her, rightfully so. She's a United States Senator now. She should answer some questions. And one of the questions he had for her was, does she support the Save America Act? And she was told by one of the handlers, we're not taking questions right now. Thank you. Thank you. And they walked on. Now, that's a weird one to walk away from. Couldn't you just say yes? You'd hope so, anyway. Well, Darlene Graham did release a statement yesterday, last night, perhaps because of Nicholas's question, saying, yes, I support it. The American people are demanding immediate action from Congress on election integrity. That's why the Save America Act is the first bill I am co-sponsoring in the Senate. These reforms are common sense and need to be enacted quickly. I look forward to working closely with the president to get the Save America Act signed into law. Now, that's great. That's wonderful. But that's merely, I would, let's say, 10% of the way there. The thing that we've been all over is you don't really support the Save America Act unless you support the actual means to pass it. Lots of people have claimed they support the Save America Act. Democrats often claim they support fair elections, but they don't. Not if they don't really support the means to conduct a fair election. They don't support fair elections. So if as a Republican senator, you don't support the actual means to pass this legislation, I hate to tell you, you don't support the legislation. You're just paying lip service to it. There's a way to do this. And if you don't support that, you're trying to pull a fast one on us. Now, I'm not saying Darlene Graham is in that camp. She may very well support, say, getting rid of the filibuster or talking through it. She may support the means to actually pass this. And if she does, more power to her. God bless her for it. And by the way, Senator Graham, would love to have you on the show. Would love to talk to you about this very thing and see where your head's at on this subject. But you're only one step down that road. That's it. You got a lot more steps to take, Senator Graham. And she's telling you this right at the moment that she is running for this office again. She wants to hold it for the next 6 years come January. She's making her case to South Carolina voters right now. Well, let me say, you want to make a great case to South Carolina voters? Go the distance. Show up right now as one of the single most aggressive senators on the Save America Act, and South Carolina voters will reward you handsomely. You know how we reward people who do the job? With votes. Let's go, Senator Graham. Come up in just a moment. Our buddy Dan Bongino stops by. We have a lot to talk about. More ahead on The Vince Show.
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10: The House passes a $95 billion budget proposal along party lines, but it faces uncertainty in the Senate.
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12: Bullets and bombs to finish the job.
13: Budget Committee Chairman Jody Arrington framed the proposal as a push to deliver for voters ahead of the midterm elections.
12: Strengthen our food supply, and ultimately, we want to safeguard the integrity of our election.
13: Democrat Paul Tonko was among those voting against the resolution.
14: This budget gives this administration a blank check to continue their war of choice with Iran.
13: It now heads to the Senate, where it faces a more skeptical audience. Jennifer King, Washington.
10: Tropical storm Bertha made landfall this evening in Louisiana, with winds being felt as much as 100 miles away. Robbie Berg, warning coordination meteorologist with the National Hurricane Center, says there's a chance of flooding from Bertha.
15: There are rainfall amounts of 1 to 4 inches is expected across portions of the northern Gulf Coast. Some areas could see upwards of 6 in those very isolated areas, and that could produce some types of flash flooding. But we're not expecting any sort of widespread type of flooding like we've seen in past storms.
10: The National Hurricane Center says a tropical storm warning includes New Orleans and Lake Pontchartrain. Storm surge up to 3 feet is possible, as well as heavy rain. Bertha is expected to weaken as it moves toward Texas. The Trump administration has forged a new agreement with Saudi Arabia that could potentially provide the kingdom with uranium enrichment capability for its civilian nuclear program. The Trump administration has not released details of the agreement. On Wall Street, the Dow down by 6 points, the Nasdaq dropped 146, the S&P 500 lower by 10, oil trading near $86 a barrel. More at townhall.com.
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10: The tariff rift between Canada and the United States has spilled over into a celebration of opening a bridge honoring a hockey legend.
17: A planned joint U.S.-Canada ceremony Friday celebrating the opening of the Gordie Howe International Bridge connecting Detroit and Windsor, Ontario, is no longer expected to take place after President Donald Trump announced a 50% tariff on most Canadian goods. Canadian officials in a statement said, in light of trade action threatened by the United States earlier this week, it would be inappropriate to proceed with a celebratory event between the two countries. Bill Alexander, Washington.
10: R. James Woolsey, a national security expert who led the CIA for 2 turbulent years after his appointment by President Bill Clinton, has died. He was 84. Woolsey died Tuesday at his home in Washington of a stroke. News and analysis at townhall.com. From Washington, I'm Keith Peters. It's a hack attack that only adds to some of the apprehensions surrounding artificial intelligence technology.
18: OpenAI confirms its AI system, without any outside direction, apparently hacked into another AI company. Last week, AI startup Hugging Face detected an intrusion into its data processing systems. Hugging Face's co-founder says the attack was from an AI agent, noting it was mind-blowing that it happened autonomously, while adding there was no malicious intent from OpenAI. Rich Thomason reporting.
10: The man who was convicted of trying to kill Salman Rushdie is on trial again. Prosecutors and defense lawyers gave opening statements Wednesday in Hadi Matar's federal terrorism trial in Buffalo, New York. The Booker Prize-winning Rushdie is expected to testify later this week. He was stabbed on a lecture stage in 2022. More at townhall.com.
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20: The trend for unsettled weather will continue for the rest of the work week. Scattered showers and storms are likely tonight, and we could see some pockets of heavy rain. Temperatures will fall into the low 70s. We'll have scattered showers and storms on and off throughout the day on Thursday. High temperatures are cooler in the upper 70s. And we still have scattered showers and thunderstorms in the forecast Friday with high temperatures in the lower 80s. I'm meteorologist Amy Wilmuth in the NCN Weather Center.
9: 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Rising from the heart of the swamp, a beacon of truth is casting its light. From sea to shining sea, The Vince Show. Here's Vince Colonnaise.
0: All right, 844-484-3872, 844-4-THE-USA. That's the way to join us today. From coast to coast, from sea to shining sea, get in here on the program. A lot to discuss with my next guest. Always happy to have on with us my friend Dan Bongino, the host of the Dan Bongino Show. You can find him on Rumble each weekday, 10 a.m. Eastern Time, rumble.com/Bongino. Dan, great to have you back with us, sir.
21: Yeah, good to be here, Vince. Always good to talk to you.
0: This election stuff that we're getting out of New Jersey, where they're now admitting suddenly that they have 6,600 foreign nationals on their voting rolls, some 400 of them at least have cast ballots. Are you suspicious of the timing of this announcement, that they just announced it right as the president gave his big address on the same subject?
21: You know, I've been trying to kind of hint this a little bit to the nothing is happening crowd, that despite no internal knowledge at all about what is happening or not, you don't think that's a little strange? Like, President Yes. Trump gives this really incredible speech. I'm really sad it was played down by a lot of left-wing media goons, where he exposes foreign influence campaigns. All of a sudden you see Nikita Beer from Twitter come out yesterday and say, hey, there's a lot of foreign influence ops going on this platform with fake middlemen pretending to be like America First people. And then all of a sudden the communist mayor of New Jersey, she's not a Republican, Mikey Sherrill. She is not in any way a conservative or MAGA person. She Yep. is a, communist Democrat, comes out and says, oh, hey, by the way, we just found this just popped up. I believe the pressure both the Department of Justice have been putting on people to, do the legally correct thing and comply by federal law, which may have been looked over by prior administrations, maybe Republican and Democrat. I'm just saying this administration is not screwing around with this stuff. And then mysteriously, you may be the only host out there I've seen so far who put this together. Like, wow, that timing's kind of weird. Do you think they just found this out yesterday? Like, that, only a dunce would believe that up in New Jersey.
0: That's right. This is
21: they knew it. They're trying to get out ahead of it.
0: Yes. Mission against interest. They're clearly trying to frame your understanding of this story before something far more damaging comes out about their culpability.
21: Right. One of the lines I've used in the show for 10 years now is, a lot of these people, media propagandists and gaslighters, they tell you a story, but a story is not the story. They'll take some component of it and frame it in what we would call, a political narrative in the space. They see that this is not going to go their way, that the Trump DOJ and the Trump administration has been working overtime in the SAVE Act and elsewhere to expose the fact that the election system in the United States is flawed. Like, there were issues in it. I'm not telling you what's going to impact every single race across the country. You know, I'm not telling you, this or that. I'm just telling you, like, there's clear data out there that there are flaws in the system. If you said this about anything else, I mean, think about this in terms of the AI story that broke yesterday about the hack into the other system, where it basically did the whole, like, Skynet thing on its own. You would say to yourself, wow, we've got to fix that. We've got to get better guardrails. Yet the Democrat, I want to reemphasize, Democrat governor of New Jersey comes out yesterday and says 6,600 people, you know, whatever, slipped through the cracks, which is crap. And then nobody seems concerned. You got Abby Phillips on CNN like, yeah, it's no big deal. So I put in Grok, Vince, the AI thing, to kind of tie the story in. I said, how many races in New Jersey over the past decade were decided by 100 votes or fewer? You got to see the estimates of state races. 100 to 150 ballot measures, you know, possibly over 100 local races decided by less than 100 votes. I mean, this is just asinine. It's only because they want to cheat that they would ignore this.
0: Yep, that's exactly right. Now, you would think that the combination of both the speech and the revelations from New Jersey would provide all of the groundswell we need to get the Save America Act finally for real. But have you noticed that even the establishment Republicans who have not been helpful here are staying stubborn against the legislation right now?
21: I'm even by establishment Republican low standards I generally have. No, I'm really stunned. I mean that. This isn't like some faux outrage here. I'm really stunned. Let me tell you an inside baseball story. A guy gave me permission to share. I'm not going to say who, but he gave me permission to share the story. I was talking to someone who is an elected member up on Capitol Hill. I don't want to say who because it doesn't matter, but he's one of the good guys. And he said to me, you would be stunned at how many elected Republicans up on the Hill who really think the SAVE Act thing is like a fringe issue distraction. I said, you're joking. He says, no, I'm not. He said, it's the most, they're like immune to the reality on the ground that you and I, see, you and I in a merit-based business, right? You do bad ratings and you start talking about stupid crap, nobody cares. You're off the radio. No one listens to my podcast. We're in a business where, you know, we have to see what the base is thinking and provide some intelligent commentary on it, or just no one's going to listen. You can't just ignore what actual voters think, or else you don't have a show. I think some of these people up on Capitol Hill become so immune to public reaction and isolated themselves that they don't really think this is a big deal. Meanwhile, you and I both know this is the one issue. Like, if there's a one-issue vote right now in this election, this is it.
0: Well, the only touch point that a lot of them have with journalism of any kind is the legacy media journalists who surround them inside the building. So that's the people they talk to. And here's another sad reality as we're going down the list of all the ways in which they live in a bubble. Like, some of these lawmakers don't actually read the news at all. The only news they consume is clips that include their own name. So if their name pops up in the news, they'll read it. But otherwise, they're disinterested in what's going on in the world of normal Americans.
21: I know. It's not funny. It's just, you're so right. See, you know, you and I in this space, we have, you know, you have your podcast. There's a live chat. There's, you know, tens of thousands of people there commenting. You say something stupid, you find out right away. Yeah. They'll throw a Muttley and they'll laugh at you, whatever. And then, you know, oh man, sorry, we screwed that up, whatever. I did an interview today with Michael Alfonso. I screwed some big, I thought it was Thursday, Wednesday. So I screwed up. Like, this stuff happens, but there's live time reaction to it. But you're right, up on the Hill, maybe they see from their social media manager in their office a clip. Oh, hey, look, this is you at a hearing, yelling and screaming or whatever. But you're right. They don't get callers to the show. They're not reading show emails and all that stuff. And they're out of touch. And they got to tighten this up. We got midterms right around the corner, man. We're only talking months now. We're running out of time to get this, you know, to get this thing on. I'll tell you this. If they were to pass this SAVE Act, by some miracle, they get their heads out of their collective cabooses,
0: right,
21: and they pass this SAVE Act, it would, I can guarantee you, I'd bet my right arm on it, it'll change the electoral dynamics of this midterm election.
0: It would be rocket fuel for the base. They'd be so encouraged by the fact that the people that they sent to Washington actually delivered for them. They would show up and bring a ton of friends with them. It's the most obvious math ever, not to mention, of course, the big thing, which is credibility for our elections. Let me ask you about another thing, a domestic policy concern that I've seen percolating online quite a bit. And it's about illegal immigration and deportations, because there's some sort of mixed, like, reaction to the way the president's handling deportations right now. There's no question that he secured the border. Even Democrats admit that. That's why they don't talk about it at all. But on these deportation thing, the left says President Trump's deporting too many people. And then you have some elements of the right who say that President Trump isn't doing enough of it or something. And I've heard from Tom Holman and President Trump recently both saying, that's silly. We're deporting people at scale. Dan, you worked in the FBI. I know the FBI lent a bunch of resources to this mission. What is your understanding of what the deportation operation is looking like right now?
21: Yeah, that is really a bizarre talking point, that deportations aren't happening on a mass scale. It's almost like an immunity to facts. I mean, Tom Holman, what's Tom Holman's dog in the fight? Like, Holman's always been a straight talker. I mean, he's even when it's uncomfortable to tell you the truth, like, he'll tell you, hey, right, we may have screwed that up. We'll fix this. We'll fix that. He came out and did a media appearance. I think it was last week. I covered it on my show. And he's like, yes, you are correct. Like, he's admitting that there was a slowdown in deportations when the Democrats shut down the government for months and the funding, because they couldn't fund a lot of the overtime for the ICE agents necessary to go and deport these people. A clear, honest fact, deportations didn't stop, but they slowed down due to what the Democrats had done. Then when they fixed it through the budget resolution measure, now the deportations are back to an all-time high. Like, those are just numbers. And you know what it is? Vince, I'm usually really good at this, but sometimes online, it's tough to distinguish an op anymore from, like, people who are just falling for the op and regurgitating it. It's just not true. Like, there are a ton of things to criticize for all kinds of reasons. But, you know, suggesting that deportations are not a priority, when I was there, you know, Tony Salisbury, who's Stephen Miller's deputy, and Stephen Miller himself, they'd be in the office, or we'd be talking to them 2-3 times a week, coordinating ops in blue cities, purple cities, red cities. To suggest like Steve Miller and the Trump team are not prioritizing deportations, you know, listen, man, if we screwed up, we screwed up. But that's just bizarre. It's just made up. I don't even know where that's coming from.
0: And it's entirely inconsistent with the record of obviously Donald Trump, Stephen Miller, and Tom Holman, as you're pointing out. I mean, Donald Trump runs for office multiple times on mass deportations, and he's won multiple times on that basis. Stephen Miller, the first time I met that guy, he was working for Jeff Sessions many, many years ago in the United States Senate. Had lunch with the guy. I tried to talk to him about the weather. He wasn't interested. He wanted to talk about deporting illegals.
21: Can I tell you an inside baseball story? I've never shared this before, but we're in a sit room meeting at the White House with Steve Miller, and there's a whole bunch of interagency folks. A lot of those rooms are really small. They're tiny, like the size of a small office. But there were a number of different reps, and it, you know, it gets tight and it gets pretty odd in there quick, right? Yeah. We're in there like 2 hours, and this one guy from an agency is talking about how, kind of hinting like this may not be a big priority right now for him. That, brother, that didn't end well. That I sat there for about 5 minutes watching Steve Miller just like tear into this guy. Like, we're seriously, like, you're processing, you know, kids for selling lemonade at a lemonade stand over, do you wonder, I mean, that wasn't what he was arguing, but the gist of it is not that far off. I sat there, and you know, it was, like I said, we've been there like 2 hours, and you know, it's 2 hours, it's hot. I just sat there, eyes wide open, like Clockwork Orange style, and watched this whole thing. And I watched Vince, the guy, like, slink back into the chair more and more. See, if you really believe Steve Miller and Donald Trump are not interested in cleaning up our border and illegal immigration situation, then put the crack pipe down.
0: Yeah, and who does the deputy director of the FBI call when he witnesses a murder? I mean, that's an amazing story. Thank you. Hey, thank you, as always, Dan Bongino. You can watch Dan Bongino's amazing show each day at rumble.com/Bongino, 10 a.m. Eastern time. Always appreciate that. And I'll be on that excellent program next week, Wednesday. Can't wait for it. Thank you, Dan.
21: Thanks, buddy.
0: All right. More ahead on The Vince Show.
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0: From Coach Pete's Money Desk, America's wealth coach and best-selling author, Coach Pete DeRuda. Coach, I've heard the term longevity risk, but longevity's a good thing, right?
1: It is, but you need to have your money live longer than you do. How does anybody ever going to do that? Well, you never know when you're going to pass away, so you need to have continuous income that never goes away until you and your spouse are both not here anymore. That's very important, because if I hear the Wall Street model, and by the way, we're Wall Street money managers as well. We work with CFP teams to make sure we put plans together that are relevant and that are satisfying our big client base, because we need lifetime income. So the first step we always do is get away from Wall Street and go to the safe money world to get a stream of income you can't outlive, or two or three or four of them, to go along with Social Security. Social Security is very important to claim as much as you can get. You put a lot of money away, so don't rip yourself off at the finish line.
0: 919-415-1716, 919-415-1716, or text COACH to 600-700. Coach, I know a lot of people say, because it's the big fear, I hope I don't run out of money in retirement. What do you say to them?
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6: Vince Colonnaise.

0: The President of the United States today attending the dignified transfer of remains of several American service members at Dover Air Force Base as they were welcomed home in flag-draped coffins. This is always a brutal, brutal thing. For all Americans who care about the well-being of our troops to witness this, the President in attendance today raising a hand in salute alongside all of these distinguished members of his administration. The President attending and saying today it is one of the hardest things to do. It's one of the hardest things to do. Here's the President of the United States just prior to arriving at Dover telling reporters at Joint Base Andrews his thoughts on the day.
1: We love you. We love your child, and that's what they are to them. They're their children. There's no games, no nothing. That's their child. And all you can do is throw out your heart. Thank you. Thank you.
0: All you can do is throw out your heart. That's their child. My message to them is we love you. We love your child. That's his message to the families today. The President honoring their sacrifice among the fallen, Tyler James Feehan, 25 years old, of Hawaii, Isabella Gonzalez, 19 years old, of Texas, and Angel S. Rampersad, 28, of New York, all three killed in the attack in Jordan as the Iranians fire on the barracks there in Jordan. Michael Emmanuel Swinton, 30 years old, of Spring Lake, North Carolina, also dying in Iraq during a controlled detonation of a downed Iranian drone. The President present today as their bodies were brought back to the United States of America. Just absolutely brutal. And, you know, the President has been utterly resolved to punish Iran for this at new levels. The President, in fact, just in the last half hour has posted to his own Truth Social account an article with the headline, Trump orders CENTCOM to open the gates of hell after U.S. troops killed, launches strikes on Iran. The President also saying today that from this point forward, anytime the Islamic Republic of Iran shoots at a ship in the Strait of Hormuz, whether it be my missile, rocket, drone, or any other device or weapon, the United States will bomb and destroy one bridge or power plant, including those located next to or in the capital city of Tehran. Thank you for your attention to this matter, President Donald J. Trump. So the pressure is definitely on. The President of the United States not in a mood to sit at a negotiating table with these guys right now. He was asked about this this week. So was Secretary Marco Rubio, Secretary of State. Marco Rubio asked about this. Both men saying, yeah, the Iranians are desperate for negotiations right now. They really want to talk to us. The media has no understanding of what's actually going on behind the scenes. The President said yesterday, scolding a reporter who pretended like she knew what was going on. He said, really? What do you have that I don't have? What information do you have that I don't have? But both men indicating in their interviews this week, yeah, we're not at the negotiating phase. We're not back at the table. Not just yet. Not after what they've done. We're going to keep hitting them very hard. And I think most Americans are going to agree with that. Because especially if we lose these great service members, people who raised their hand to serve their country, who went out under the orders of the commander-in-chief to fight in this battle against a regime that really has killed many thousands of Americans over the last 47 years. As they go out in that fight, the President supports them. And so do the rest of us. We've got a lot more to get to coming up on The Vince Show.
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4: Keep the umbrella handy as rain chances will continue as we head into the weekend. Showers and thunderstorms are likely tonight. We could have some heavy rain that could lead to some localized flooding. Temperatures will fall into the low 70s. We'll have scattered showers and storms on and off Thursday. We do have the threat for some flooding with highs only in the upper 70s. And another round of showers and storms likely on Friday with highs in the lower 80s. I'm meteorologist Amy Wilmoth in the NCN Weather Center.
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7: President Trump today attending that dignified transfer of remains, transfer of our fallen heroes at Dover Air Force Base. And Mary Margaret Olihan, a good friend of mine, Daily Wire reporter, has been present today for that. And she reports that the family of Lieutenant Tyler Fian is flying to Georgia with the president, flying back home to Georgia with the president at his invitation on Air Force One. They are from Georgia. The president offered to give them a ride home. The president doing that today. The man cares about these people. He cares about our nation's heroes. I saw that Alexa Henning, who worked for Tulsi Gabbard as the when she was the director of national intelligence, she shared a story about President Trump's first administration and his respect for our nation's heroes, for our nation's heroes who have paid the ultimate sacrifice. She said, during the first administration, I flew with the president for a rally in New Hampshire. On Air Force One, I was with him before we landed. He told me that we were going to Dover after and that any interviews would need to be done quickly. He flew through his remarks at the rally so quickly, some of the reporters in the poll commented on it. And once we got back on the plane, we headed to Dover. You could tell how serious he was about making it there in time to salute our soldiers, to comfort families, to pay his respects. He is serious when he says this part of the job is one of the hardest things for him. When we landed, we shut all the shades on Air Force One and we turned off the lights. The majority of the plane sat in silence as the president exited Air Force One and remained there until all of the soldiers were off the plane. I remember crying while we waited for him to get back, feeling the full weight of the sacrifices our soldiers make for our freedoms. We didn't land at Joint Base Andrews until 3 a.m., and like he always does, the president was back at it by the next morning. I won't ever forget that experience and will forever owe a debt of gratitude to the men and women who sacrificed so much for all of us. This particular understanding of the value of human life is something that we should expect from anyone who goes to Washington, especially who has this really important authority over the United States military as the commander-in-chief. This is one of the primary things you should look for in every president, their ability to recognize the value of human life and to guard it. Which is why, like, if you've been wondering what animates the president's decision-making process with Iran and how we handle this, I think the answer is in this. Don't you? Why didn't we invade Karg Island? Why didn't we seize the island? Why didn't we go in there to grab everything yet? Why haven't we done this and that and this and that? You realize the president is making the ultimate decisions about people's lives. He's trying to figure out how to handle this in such a way that the United States military can have utter dominance, which it has, over Iran, while simultaneously not losing these fine young men and women in combat. He's trying to figure out a way to do all of it. He wants to achieve this mission desperately. He wants to denuclearize Iran. He wants the globe's energy to flow freely to help human flourishing. You know, given his awesome responsibility, there's a reason why we spend so much time, as a country, kind of taking an inventory of, well, what's his logic? What's leading into this? Why is he making this decision in this way, right? We have that debate. That is the kind of the substance of a lot of the debates around Trump, not the ones that are afflicted with Trump derangement syndrome. To hell with those people. Those people just hate him no matter what he does. But I mean sincere people, earnest people, people who really wish for him to achieve great things for the country, and some of us disagree on the way we get there. This attitude, I think, explains a lot about his decision-making. He cares a lot. He doesn't want to lose these young men and women. And he is utterly heartbroken when that occurs. As he raises a salute on behalf of the nation today, as they're welcomed back in those flag-draped coffins. Now, yesterday, the Secretary of War, Pete Hegseth, paid a visit to the United States Senate in order to do what is constitutionally legitimate, which is ask for. We've expended a lot of munitions in Iran from the air in an effort, again, not to put our guys on the ground, but instead to just blow the hell out of these targets. But we've used a lot of these materials, and we have people in the region who need to be protected. So as a result, the Trump administration is asking for some supplementary funding to help cover what we've expended and what we need in order to make this work. Supplemental would be the right way to say that. $67 billion in supplemental funding. That's what Pete Hegseth was asking for yesterday. So you'd think that with lives on the line, that these members of Congress would ask legitimate questions would be engaged in a good faith conversation about what this is going to take. And instead, what we got yesterday was a series of just idiotic shouting matches as Democrats are screaming at Pete Hegseth, including the conjugal visit guy, Chris Van Hollen, the guy who goes literally visits MS-13 gangsters overseas and shares margaritas with them because he's desperate for them to come back to the United States. Pete Hegseth had to put up with this crap yesterday from him. Take a listen.
8: You've talked a lot about winning. You've talked about winning in your testimony today. You've talked about winning throughout the Iran war. And we all like winning. But I think the American people to deserve a definition of what it means to win in Iran. Because this war has dragged out for a lot longer than certainly the President of the United States indicated. Indeed, the president said on March 24th, and I'm quoting, "We've won this war. This war has been won." Do you know what the president meant by that back in March?
9: Well, Senator, I would just note that militarily, Iran has been completely overmatched and crushed from the beginning, militarily. Their capabilities are nowhere near ours. I would take issue with your characterization that we started this war. Mm-hmm. Iran started this war 47 years ago, and they've killed thousands of Americans, including our brothers on the battlefield in Iraq. Iran has been targeting us for a long
8: time.
7: Iran has been targeting us for a long time. A lot of the IEDs, a lot of the very destructive weapons that were brought into Iraq and Afghanistan came from Iran. Qasem Soleimani's death was appropriate in light of the massacre of American service members, the blood that was on his hands, you know? That's just true. What Pete Hegseth said is true. And Chris Van Hollen can pretend it's not true, but the facts are not on his side. There's no doubt the Iranians have been enemies, mortal enemies of the United States. Killing our guys, wounding our guys, maiming our guys. That's just true. And I've told this story before. I don't know who built the IEDs that injured my brother. My brother has a Purple Heart from Helmand Province in Afghanistan. He was there. He drove a route clearance vehicle. When he got in the Marine Corps, he signed up to be a tanker. He wanted to drive tanks. And I remember his thought process at the time was like, well, if I'm going to be at war, it'd be cool to be in the most up-armored thing. It'd be nice to be protected out on the battlefield. By the time he gets there, they weren't sending tanks. They were sending him in to drive in a route clearance vehicle. And they put him in the front.

0: these weapons that over time were actually calibrated to be more deadly and more targeted. Did you ever hear that at one point they had actually modified the IEDs in such a way to wait until a certain number of vehicles had driven over them to explode, trying to hit higher value targets in the middle of convoys? They would build modifications. I think somebody had said that they were using like fan switches. You know how you can like increase the speed of your fan by clicking over and over. They would use like a fan switching mechanism or something to try and kill our guys in a more targeted way. It's demonic. What all of this demonic. And this is what the guys faced. Many didn't come home. My brother is doing well, by the way. But many didn't come home. Many came home with lasting injuries. And so when Pete Hegseth says, we've been fighting this for a long time. You got to be honest about what this is. I think that's of value. I think that's of immense value. Telling the truth, I think, always has value. Now, Pete Hegseth yesterday, in talking to these senators, also talked to a guy called Senator Peters, Senator Gary Peters, Democrat, who started yelling at Pete Hegseth and calling him a failure. Now, the United States military has been anything but failures. The military has been dominant in this conflict. The president has asked them to handle Iran, and they have been, boy, more than handling. They've been utterly decimating Iran. Sunk their navy to the bottom of the sea, destroyed their air force, destroyed their ballistic missile capacity. I mean, they've really done a number on the Iranians. And so here's Pete Hegseth yesterday going, failure. The only person who would be a failure in this conversation is you, Senator. If you fail to give us what we need to sustain this fight.
1: The men and women are going to be able to do it, but they need to have leadership. When will you show leadership? When will you show leadership?
2: Why don't you show some leadership and stand up to your fellow Democrats who won't fund the troops, who stand and play partisan politics while you don't give us the money? You want to stand up here and talk about the troops? You won't show any political courage to actually fund our department because you have Trump derangement syndrome and can't actually commit to anything meaningful. So I put this on you, Senator.
1: Secretary Hegseth, you have trillions, you have over $1 trillion you're asking for.
0: I put this on you. You accuse me of being a failure? I asked earlier this week, you think Pete Hegseth gets any sleep these days? I don't know. I don't see how he could. The Secretary of War? Every night, there's middle-of-the-night updates from Central Command on the latest round of strikes on Iran. Last night, we got another one. The 11th straight night. The 11th straight night in a row, striking the Iranian targets. And the president not showing any signs of backing down. You know, Marco Rubio was asked about this week, about what are the chances of diplomacy here. He goes, look, the Iranians, they're begging to get back to the negotiating table, and we may do some negotiating with them. This is the president's got an all-of-the-above approach. President Trump, how many times has he been asked? Is that on the table? Is that on the table? What does he say every time? Everything's on the table. Of course, the media always gives us the worst faith interpretation of those remarks. President Trump is going to nuke civilians. He says it's on the table. Everything is on the table for President Trump. Everything. He's not going to tell our adversaries, our enemies, what he won't do. And so even negotiating, it's somewhere on the table, but not at the pace Iran is going.
3: We remain open to diplomacy. We remain open to working it out in a negotiated way. But right now, they don't seem to be serious about that. And so we're going to continue to protect shipping. We think other countries should join us in that endeavor. We don't need them to, but they should, because they're more impacted by it than we are. And at the same time, we are going to, when the opportunity presents itself, degrade their ability to target global shipping.
4: The remarks from Secretary Rubio come after the United States hammered the Iranians for an 11th straight night. The target list expanded. Reports indicate far deeper strikes inside of Iranian territory, along with a variety of positions along the Strait of Hormuz.
0: President Trump is trying everything. And he has a deep care about the value of human life, a deep care about the value of American life. And that's what I voted for. We're ahead on The Vince Show.
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5: 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Batty 15. You know, there was a groundbreaking discovery, actually, when it comes to helping us all age so much healthier. And it's thanks to helping those amazing creatures called dolphins. You know about dolphins? They're pretty cool. That discovery is C15 from Fatty 15, the first emerging essential fatty acid identified in more than 90 years. Studies show that when we don't get enough C15, our cells actually can become fragile and age faster. So to address this, doctors spent more than a decade developing the pure science-backed C15 found in Fatty 15, which helps repair cellular damage, helps support sleep quality, cognitive health, metabolism, and steady energy. 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

0: Let's go to the phones. I've got a call coming in from Moses in Barron County, New Jersey. Moses, you're on the Vince Show.
1: Hey, Vince, thank you so much for taking my call, brother.
0: My pleasure.
1: My main concern, like, so one of the biggest concerns that I have with the GOP has always been messaging. And the one thing that I feel they need to do much, much better at communicating is describing the difference between an illegally cast ballot and a fraudulent ballot. They don't do a good job of describing the difference between those, because the problem is not fraudulent ballots. The problem is illegally cast ballots, legal ballots being counted and collected in an illegal manner. That's what's happening in Wisconsin. That's what's happening in California. It's happening in Arizona, in every swing state, right?
0: So you mean when you say California, so like, give me the example in California. What do you mean when you describe that?
1: What's happening in California, what they do, this is they codified it into law. Spencer Pratt actually put out an AI-generated video. I think his comms team, they need to be hired by the GOP communication shop, and everybody there needs to be fired. That's my personal opinion. But he put out a video that actually almost describes what happens when they mass mail out ballots to everybody as harvesters to collect them. Democrats don't need enthusiasm. What they need is time, and they need people to collect ballots. And then what happens is that when somebody knocks on the door,
0: yes,
1: they say, oh, I'm here to collect your ballot. You know what? Who else is in the house? Oh, your kids are here. They're 18.
0: Right.
1: They're not voting. It's okay. We can collect their ballots, too.
0: Right. Yeah. No, what you're talking about is what we call ballot harvesting. It's legal in California. It's not illegal as a federal matter. It's legal in California. It is it's a system that they use to rig the vote. The illegal part is how they actually process the ballots. So that third party political operative collects all these ballots. They do it especially to senior citizens. They go to an old folks home. They'll gather up every ballot that they can get to vote for Democrats. They'll force all these people to do that. And then if they get any ballots that vote for Republicans, they dump them in a trash can. They never make it to their final destination. Wham, bam, and you're done. And then you get a rigged election. Is there illegal activity going on? Definitely. You're right about that. But these Democrat states, a lot of them, they've created legal systems by which they can ensure that only Democrats win these elections. You know, something else that's illegal going on in California, definitely illegal, both at the state and the federal level, is paying voters, bribing them for their votes. Homeless people on Skid Row voting for Karen Bass. Yeah, we've got some big problems. And I wish more people would talk about it like you do, Moses. Thank you. More ahead on The Vince Show.
2: 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WEEB. We've got you by the ears.
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6: News this hour from Town Hall. I'm Jason Walker. Thousands of non-citizens in New Jersey ended up being eligible to vote because of a mistake. Correspondent Laura Winters.
7: Liberal New Jersey Governor Mikey Sherrill admits more than 6,000 non-U.S. citizens were on the New Jersey voter rolls. She says 6,600 people were incorrectly registered when they applied for a driver's license. The Democrat governor claims 400 of them ended up voting in elections. These people have reportedly been deleted from the system. President Trump says this episode in New Jersey underscores the need to pass the Save America Act, which requires voter ID and proof of citizenship. Laura Winters reporting.
6: President Trump has honored four soldiers killed in the war and attending the dignified transfer at Dover Air Force Base in Delaware.
8: Very tough to watch, to be honest with you. Very tough. I think it's the toughest thing I do. If anything I do, I do all this stuff, but I think it's the toughest thing I do.
6: Later, the president was in Georgia to promote the new Trump Accounts Child Investment Program, saying it will help set up kids for future financial success.
8: Their parents, grandparents, employers, and loved ones can contribute up to $5,000 a year. And with the modest contribution, these accounts will reach hundreds of thousands of dollars for these young people by the time they get to, let's say, 18, let's say 21. But by the time they're just young adults, they could be worth hundreds of thousands of dollars, most likely will be.
6: R. James Woolsey, a national security expert who led the CIA for 2 years following his appointment by President Bill Clinton, has died. Woolsey was 84. Small town of Presidio, Texas, challenging the Trump administration's border wall plans. Community leaders there say the wall would endanger levees protecting from flash floods. More on these stories, townhall.com.
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10: Adolf Hitler's birthplace in Austria has been inaugurated as a police station. The move aims to deter its use as a pilgrimage site for Nazi sympathisers. A memorial stone outside the house in Brunau am Inn will remain, bearing a message against fascism. Austria's Interior Minister Gerhard Karner has emphasised the country's commitment to confronting its past. Renovations took years and cost around 20 million euros. That's nearly $23 million. The building was previously rented by the Interior Ministry and has stood empty since 2011. I'm Charles de Ledesma.
6: A June 1st trial date has been set for Nicolas Maduro to face drug trafficking charges in New York. His lawyer says he plans to contest the charges. Defense attorneys object to the military action that snatched Venezuela's president from power. Breaking news and analysis, townhall.com. Well, Tropical Storm Bertha has made landfall in Louisiana. Storm is packing winds that extend some 100 miles from the center. Damaging wind and storm surge are the main threats. National Hurricane Center meteorologist Robbie Berg.
11: There are rainfall amounts of 1 to 4 inches is expected across portions of the northern Gulf Coast. Some areas could see upwards of 6 in those very isolated areas, and that could produce some types of flash flooding. But we're not expecting any sort of widespread type of flooding like we've seen in past storms.
6: In the meantime, torrential rains in West Virginia causing flash flooding that inundated homes and businesses. Authorities say floods washed out bridges, leading to numerous rescues in parts of the state. The governor, Patrick Morrissey, says several people are unaccounted for, but there's no official word yet on deaths. And more than 300 National Guard members have been sent in to help. More on these stories, townhall.com.
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13: The trend for unsettled weather will continue for the rest of the work week. Scattered showers and storms are likely tonight, and we could see some pockets of heavy rain. Temperatures will fall into the low 70s. We'll have scattered showers and storms on and off throughout the day on Thursday. High temperatures are cooler in the upper 70s. And we still have scattered showers and thunderstorms in the forecast Friday, with high temperatures in the lower 80s. I'm meteorologist Amy Wilmoth in the NCN Weather Center.
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5: Keep the umbrella handy as rain chances will continue as we head into the weekend. Showers and thunderstorms are likely tonight. We could have some heavy rain that could lead to some localized flooding. Temperatures will fall into the low 70s. We'll have scattered showers and storms on and off Thursday. We do have the threat for some flooding with highs only in the upper 70s. And another round of showers and storms likely on Friday with highs in the lower 80s. I'm meteorologist Amy Wilmoth in the NCN Weather Center.
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4: News this hour from Town Hall. I'm Jason Walker. Secretary of State Marco Rubio warning some Asian leaders in the Philippines that Iran's demand to control and collect tolls in the Strait of Hormuz would threaten the world's economy and set a precedent that could be repeated elsewhere in the world. Rubio says the U.S. attacks on Iran are simply a response to Iranian attacks on the Strait of Hormuz.
5: Commercial ships are going through the straits and they're being blown up. The United States is defending that shipping and, in addition, is targeting the places that are launching against those ships that continue to degrade Iran's ability to target and harm global shipping.
4: And the U.S. military has conducted now a 12th night of strikes against Iran. President Trump honoring the lives of four U.S. troops killed in the Middle East and returned to their families Wednesday at Dover Air Force Base in Delaware. President saluted Wednesday as the caskets were escorted off the plane. Liberal New Jersey Governor Mikey Sherrill admits more than 6,000 non-U.S. citizens were on state voter rolls. She says they were incorrectly registered when they applied for a driver's license. Democrat governor says 400 ended up voting in elections. President Trump says this episode just shows and really underscores the need to pass the Save America Act.
6: President Trump is calling on Senate Republicans to take up a major rules change as he pushes for the SAVE Act.
7: What they should do? Very simple. A lot of you don't know about filibuster. They should terminate the filibuster and approve everything. Because the Democrats are going to do it. The Democrats are going to terminate the filibuster as soon as they have a chance.
6: The White House says election integrity remains a top priority for the administration. Willie Nelson, Washington.
4: And more on these stories at townhall.com.
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4: Two private companies launching a mission to extend the life of some old satellites.
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16: That's SpaceX rockets taking Northrop Grumman's two-armed space robot into orbit from Cape Canaveral on a private salvage operation to slap life-extending jetpacks on aging communication satellites running low on fuel. Northrop Grumman's mission robotic vehicle, dubbed MRV, and its jetpacks will spend the next year angling into the proper orbit more than 22,000 miles above Earth. I'm Ben Thomas.
4: Well, Google parent company Alphabet Incorporated posting stronger than expected results for its second quarter, saying it earned $112 billion in the April through June period. That's up from $28 billion 1 year ago. OpenAI disclosing an unprecedented cyber incident, a system allegedly hacked by another AI company. Breaking news and analysis, townhall.com. Lawyers are promising a very strong battle, but a June 1st, 2027 trial date is set for Nicolas Maduro and his wife in New York. That on U.S. drug trafficking charges. More from correspondent Julie Walker.
17: Maduro's were in court as the federal judge made that decision Wednesday. Their lawyers continuing to object to the U.S. government going into Venezuela and snatching them from power. Protesters were also outside court with the same complaint. President Trump repeatedly defends the raid, calling Maduro a narco-terrorist. Meanwhile, Maduro did not speak during the 15-minute hearing. Both have pled not guilty. They face potential life prison sentences if a jury agrees that they were part of a conspiracy to send cocaine into the U.S. Julie Walker, New York.
4: More on these stories at townhall.com.
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19: The trend for unsettled weather will continue for the rest of the work week. Scattered showers and storms are likely tonight, and we could see some pockets of heavy rain. Temperatures will fall into the low 70s. We'll have scattered showers and storms on and off throughout the day on Thursday. High temperatures are cooler in the upper 70s. And we still have scattered showers and thunderstorms in the forecast Friday with high temperatures in the lower 80s. I'm meteorologist Amy Wilmoth in the NCN Weather Center.
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4: Keep the umbrella handy as rain chances will continue as we head into the weekend. Showers and thunderstorms are likely tonight. We could have some heavy rain that could lead to some localized flooding. Temperatures will fall into the low 70s. We'll have scattered showers and storms on and off Thursday. We do have the threat for some flooding with highs only in the upper 70s. And another round of showers and storms likely on Friday with highs in the lower 80s. I'm meteorologist Amy Wilmoth in the NCN Weather Center.
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4: News this hour from Town Hall. I'm Jason Walker. President Trump in Georgia Wednesday, but his initial thoughts were in Delaware.
5: President Trump began his speech in Georgia by reflecting on an earlier visit.
6: And I just left Dover Air Force Base, which is an incredible place, but oftentimes very sad. This was in particular something very sad. I attended the dignified transfer ceremony for four great U.S. service members killed in the conflict with Iran.
5: The president praised the sacrifice of the four service members. Willie Nelson, Washington.
4: The president was in the Peach State to promote his new Trump Accounts child investment program, saying it will help set up kids for future financial success. More than 1,000 people have died from the Ebola outbreak in eastern Congo. Authorities say 2,500 cases of that disease recorded. And troubling numbers out of Paris. Public health agency there says France has had more than 5,500 deaths during the major heat wave in late June. The House has given the green light to a $95 billion budget proposal along party lines, but it faces uncertainty over in the Senate.
7: The concurrent resolution is adopted.
8: Bullets and bombs to finish the job.
9: Budget Committee Chairman Jody Arrington framed the proposal as a push to deliver for voters ahead of the midterm elections.
8: Strengthen our food supply, and ultimately, we want to safeguard the integrity of our election.
9: Democrat Paul Tonko was among those voting against the resolution.
10: This budget gives this administration a blank check to continue their war of choice with Iran.
9: It now heads to the Senate, where it faces a more skeptical audience. Jennifer King, Washington.
4: James Woolsey, national security expert who led the CIA for a couple of years after his appointment by President Bill Clinton, has died. He was 84. More on these stories, townhall.com.
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4: Major wildfires in Europe as hot, dry weather continues through much of the region. Here's Charles de la Desma.
12: Firefighters in central Spain are battling a massive wildfire in Guadalajara, which has burned around 30,000 hectares. That's around 74,000 acres. This comes less than 2 weeks after a deadly fire in southern Spain killed 13 people. Spain Prime Minister Pedro Sánchez, in the Guadalajara town Tamajón, has urged political unity to combat climate change. He tells local people and officials there's been four times more major fires so far this year compared to the previous year. More than 100,000 hectares have been scorched as a result of the fire or fires throughout Spain. I'm Charles de la Desma.
4: Torrential rain causing flash flooding in West Virginia inundated homes and businesses and washed out bridges, some residents unaccounted for. Governor's office says so far no official word on fatalities. Breaking news and analysis, townhall.com. Initially an up and down day on Wall Street, but oil prices later Wednesday rising as a result of more fighting in Iran. Stocks fell as well. We hear more on the day's market activities. Here's correspondent Seth Soutell in New York.
13: Stock indexes barely budged on Wall Street after crude oil prices climbed another 3%. The S&P 500 edged down by a tenth of a percent Wednesday. The Dow ended little changed. The NASDAQ composite fell 0.6%. Philip Morris International, AT&T, and other companies rallied after reporting stronger profits for the spring than analysts expected. The price of Brent crude settled just above $94 a barrel. It was trading under $72 a barrel before the war with Iran started. Treasury yields rose in the bond market. The yield on the 10-year Treasury climbed to 4.66%. Seth Soutell, New York.
4: And more on these stories at townhall.com.
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15: The trend for unsettled weather will continue for the rest of the work week. Scattered showers and storms are likely tonight, and we could see some pockets of heavy rain. Temperatures will fall into the low 70s. We'll have scattered showers and storms on and off throughout the day on Thursday. High temperatures are cooler in the upper 70s. And we still have scattered showers and thunderstorms in the forecast Friday with high temperatures in the lower 80s. I'm meteorologist Amy Wilmoth in the NCN Weather Center.
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5: Keep the umbrella handy as rain chances will continue as we head into the weekend. Showers and thunderstorms are likely tonight. We could have some heavy rain that could lead to some localized flooding. Temperatures will fall into the low 70s. We'll have scattered showers and storms on and off Thursday. We do have the threat for some flooding with highs only in the upper 70s. And another round of showers and storms likely on Friday with highs in the lower 80s. I'm meteorologist Amy Wilmoth in the NCN Weather Center.
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3: Weicker. Secretary of State Marco Rubio says because of Iran's effort to control the Strait of Hormuz, some of the countries in the Association of Southeast Asian Nations have started to do a little business with Washington.
4: Now, one of the interesting things you've seen is that the supplies that are reaching many of the countries in the region have begun to change. They're buying more LNG from us than ever before. They're also buying more oil from us than ever before.
3: And he adds, it's not just a temporary thing.
4: So I think some of the changes you have seen and where people are getting their energy are going to be permanent after what you've seen here. But nonetheless, the Straits remain an important source of energy for many of the countries in this region. It's about 20% of the global oil that's purchased. So I think we think it would be to their benefit to participate in an effort.
3: And Rubio speaking at the start of the annual meeting in Manila. Ukraine pushing on with its fight against Russia, now under new military leadership. Here's Charles de la Desma.
5: President Volodymyr Zelensky fired his commander-in-chief after public pressure. This change follows a rift between the outgoing army chief and defense minister, both of whom lost their jobs. The new army chief, Major General Mykhailo Drupataia, is part of a new generation of Ukrainian generals. Zelensky has tasked Drupataia with updating the defense strategy. Street protests in Kyiv demanded the return of the tech-savvy defense minister, Mykhailo Fedorov. Meanwhile, Ukrainian drones have struck warehouses in Russia, targeting facilities they say are being used for drone production. I'm Charles de la Desma.
3: Well, the House adopting a Republican-only $95 billion budget proposal in an effort to fund the Iran war. Speaker Mike Johnson pushed it over objections from the Democrats as a priority before the midterm elections. More on these stories, townhall.com.
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3: Well, Canada is hoping to improve its trade relationship with Washington. More on the story from correspondent Bob Agnew.
8: Canadian Prime Minister Mark Carney says he and President Trump have agreed to intensify trade negotiations between Canada, the U.S., and Mexico. That comes a day after President Trump announced the U.S. would be imposing 50% tariffs on most Canadian goods, citing unfair treatment of American products. The tariffs would exclude energy but impact other top Canadian exports, including auto parts and precious metals. Bob Agnew reporting.
3: Trump administration forging a new deal with Saudi Arabia that could potentially provide the kingdom with the uranium enrichment capability for its civilian nuclear program. Two sides have signed a deal known as the 123 Agreement. More than 1,000 people have died from the Ebola outbreak in eastern Congo. Officials say 2,500 cases have been recorded. Breaking news and analysis, townhall.com. Very powerful storms in West Virginia. Here's Rich Thomason.
9: Governor Patrick Morrisey has dispatched hundreds of National Guard members to northern West Virginia while placing all of the state's 55 counties under a state of emergency. The governor says state and local agencies will remain on the ground for as long as it takes to help affected communities. Forecasters report up to 7 inches of rain fell in some spots. The National Weather Service in Charleston warned of life-threatening flooding Tuesday night, urging people to seek higher ground now. Rich Thomason reporting.
3: Well, the State Division of Natural Resources has been involved in 85 rescues there. 19 National Guard and State Police helicopters have been on the scene. And it could be a rough ride ahead for other states. Tropical Storm Bertha has made landfall in Louisiana. Officials say that could mean some very strong winds in parts of the Deep South. More on these stories, townhall.com.
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10: The trend for unsettled weather will continue for the rest of the work week. Scattered showers and storms are likely tonight, and we could see some pockets of heavy rain. Temperatures will fall into the low 70s. We'll have scattered showers and storms on and off throughout the day on Thursday. High temperatures are cooler in the upper 70s. And we still have scattered showers and thunderstorms in the forecast Friday with high temperatures in the lower 80s. I'm meteorologist Amy Wilmoth in the NCN Weather Center.
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7: Keep the umbrella handy as rain chances will continue as we head into the weekend. Showers and thunderstorms are likely tonight. We could have some heavy rain that could lead to some localized flooding. Temperatures will fall into the low 70s. We'll have scattered showers and storms on and off Thursday. We do have the threat for some flooding with highs only in the upper 70s. And another round of showers and storms likely on Friday with highs in the lower 80s. I'm meteorologist Amy Wilmoth in the NCN Weather Center.
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3: News this hour from Town Hall. I'm Jason Walker. President Trump honoring four soldiers killed in the war. He attended their dignified transfer at Dover Air Force Base, Delaware.
4: Very tough to watch, to be honest with you. Very tough. I think it's the toughest thing I do. If anything, I do. I do all this stuff, but I think it's the toughest thing I do.
3: Later, the president was in Georgia to promote his new Trump Accounts Child Investment Program, saying that it will help set up kids for future financial success.
4: Their parents, grandparents, employers, and loved ones can contribute up to $5,000 a year. And with the modest contribution, these accounts will reach hundreds of thousands of dollars for these young people by the time they get to, let's say, 18, let's say 21. But by the time they're just young adults, they could be worth hundreds of thousands of dollars, most likely will be.
3: Thousands of non-citizens in New Jersey ended up being able to cast ballots following a computer mistake. Laura Winters explains.
5: Liberal New Jersey Governor Mikey Sherrill admits more than 6,000 non-U.S. citizens were on the New Jersey voter rolls. She says 6,600 people were incorrectly registered when they applied for a driver's license. The Democrat governor claims 400 of them ended up voting in elections. These people have reportedly been deleted from the system. President Trump says this episode in New Jersey underscores the need to pass the Save America Act, which requires voter ID and proof of citizenship. Laura Winters reporting.
3: The man who was convicted of trying to kill Salman Rushdie on trial again with opening statements Wednesday in Hadi Matar's federal terrorism trial in Buffalo, New York, he has pled not guilty. Small town Presidio, Texas, challenging Trump administration's border wall towns. They say that it'll be endangering levees that protect it from floods. More on these stories, townhall.com.
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7: Adolf Hitler's birthplace in Austria has been inaugurated as a police station. The move aims to deter its use as a pilgrimage site for Nazi sympathisers. A memorial stone outside the house in Brunau am Inn will remain, bearing a message against fascism. Austria's Interior Minister Gerhard Karner has emphasised the country's commitment to confronting its past. Renovations took years and cost around 20 million euros. That's nearly $23 million. The building was previously rented by the Interior Ministry and has stood empty since 2011. I'm Charles de Ledesma.
3: A June 1st trial date for next year has been set for Nicolas Maduro to face drug trafficking charges in New York. Now, his lawyer says he plans to contest the charges on sovereign immunity grounds. Breaking news and analysis, townhall.com. Tropical storm Bertha making landfall in Louisiana. The storm packing winds that extend some 100 miles from the center. Damaging wind and storm surge likely threats in several deep south states. National Hurricane Center meteorologist Robbie Berg.
8: There are rainfall amounts of 1 to 4 inches is expected across portions of the northern Gulf Coast. Some areas could see upwards of 6 in those very isolated areas, and that could produce some types of flash flooding. But we're not expecting any sort of widespread type of flooding like we've seen in past storms.
3: In the meantime, torrential rains blasting West Virginia, causing flash flooding that inundated homes. Authorities say a number of bridges were also washed out, leading to rescues in several parts of the state. The governor there, Patrick Morrissey, says several people are unaccounted for, but so far, no word on any fatalities. More on these stories, townhall.com.
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10: The trend for unsettled weather will continue for the rest of the work week. Scattered showers and storms are likely tonight, and we could see some pockets of heavy rain. Temperatures will fall into the low 70s. We'll have scattered showers and storms on and off throughout the day on Thursday. High temperatures are cooler in the upper 70s. And we still have scattered showers and thunderstorms in the forecast Friday with high temperatures in the lower 80s. I'm meteorologist Amy Wilmuth in the NCN Weather Center.
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11: Keep the umbrella handy as rain chances will continue as we head into the weekend. Showers and thunderstorms are likely tonight. We could have some heavy rain that could lead to some localized flooding. Temperatures will fall into the low 70s. We'll have scattered showers and storms on and off Thursday. We do have the threat for some flooding with highs only in the upper 70s. And another round of showers and storms likely on Friday with highs in the lower 80s. I'm meteorologist Amy Wilmoth in the NCN Weather Center.
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6: News this hour from Town Hall. I'm Jason Walker. President Trump has honored the lives of four American troops killed in the Middle East and returned to their families yesterday at Dover Air Force Base in Delaware. President saluted as the caskets were escorted off a plane. Secretary of State Marco Rubio is warning Asian leaders Iran's demand to control and collect tolls in the Strait of Hormuz would threaten the world's economy and set a precedent that could be repeated elsewhere in the world. Rubio says the U.S. attacks on Iran are a response to Iranian attacks in the Strait of Hormuz.
7: Commercial ships are going through the straits and they're being blown up. The United States is defending that shipping and, in addition, is targeting the places that are launching against those ships to continue to degrade Iran's ability to target and harm global shipping.
6: New Jersey Governor Mikey Sherrill admits more than 6,000 non-U.S. citizens were on the state voter rolls and 400 of them ended up casting ballots. President Trump says this underscores the need to pass the Save America Act, which requires voter ID.
8: President Trump is calling on Senate Republicans to take up a major rules change as he pushes for the Save Act.
9: What they should do? Very simple. A lot of you don't know about filibuster. They should terminate the filibuster and approve everything. Because the Democrats are going to do it. The Democrats are going to terminate the filibuster as soon as they have a chance.
8: The White House says election integrity remains a top priority for the administration. Willie Nelson, Washington.
6: And the White House says Trump accounts could lift kids out of poverty and help more Americans invest in the stock market. But some parents are complaining they haven't received the money as yet. But officials say just hold on. The money is on the way for newborns. More on these stories, townhall.com.
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6: Well, two private companies have launched a mission to extend the life of some old satellites. Correspondent Ben Thomas explains.
11: Go Falcon, go MRV, and go MEP.
12: That's SpaceX rockets taking Northrop Grumman's two-armed space robot into orbit from Cape Canaveral on a private salvage operation to slap life-extending jetpacks on aging communication satellites running low on fuel. Northrop Grumman's mission robotic vehicle, dubbed MRV, and its jetpacks will spend the next year angling into the proper orbit more than 22,000 miles above Earth. I'm Ben Thomas.
6: Well, Google parent company Alphabet Incorporated has posted stronger than expected results for its second quarter, saying that it earned $112 billion during the April through June period, and that is up from $28 billion 1 year ago. Breaking news and analysis, townhall.com. Attorneys are promising a very strong battle, but a June 1st, 2027 trial date is set for Nicolas Maduro and his wife in New York. That on U.S. drug trafficking charges. More on the story from Julie Walker in Manhattan.
13: The Maduros were in court as the federal judge made that decision Wednesday. Their lawyers continuing to object to the U.S. government going into Venezuela and snatching them from power. Protesters were also outside court with the same complaint. President Trump repeatedly defends the raid, calling Maduro a narco-terrorist. Meanwhile, Maduro did not speak during the 15-minute hearing. Both have pled not guilty. They face potential life prison sentences if a jury agrees that they were part of a conspiracy to send cocaine into the U.S. Julie Walker, New York.
6: More on these stories, townhall.com.
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15: The trend for unsettled weather will continue for the rest of the work week. Scattered showers and storms are likely tonight, and we could see some pockets of heavy rain. Temperatures will fall into the low 70s. We'll have scattered showers and storms on and off throughout the day on Thursday. High temperatures are cooler in the upper 70s. And we still have scattered showers and thunderstorms in the forecast Friday with high temperatures in the lower 80s. I'm meteorologist Amy Wilmuth in the NCN Weather Center.
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5: Keep the umbrella handy as rain chances will continue as we head into the weekend. Showers and thunderstorms are likely tonight. We could have some heavy rain that could lead to some localized flooding. Temperatures will fall into the low 70s. We'll have scattered showers and storms on and off Thursday. We do have the threat for some flooding with highs only in the upper 70s. And another round of showers and storms likely on Friday with highs in the lower 80s. I'm meteorologist Amy Wilmoth in the NCN Weather Center.
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4: Town Hall, I'm Jason Walker. President Trump in Georgia yesterday, but his thoughts were in Delaware.
5: President Trump began his speech in Georgia by reflecting earlier visit.
6: And I just left Dover Air Force Base, which is an incredible place, but oftentimes very sad. This was in particular something very sad. I attended the dignified transfer ceremony for four great U.S. service members killed in the conflict with Iran.
5: The president praised the sacrifice of the four service members. Willie Nelson, Washington.
4: The president was in the Peach State to promote his new Trump
7: account. The concurrent resolution is adopted.
8: Bullets and bombs to finish the job.
9: Budget Committee Chairman Jody Arrington framed the proposal as a push to deliver for voters ahead of the midterm elections.
8: Strengthen our food supply, and ultimately, we want to safeguard the integrity of our election.
9: Democrat Paul Tonko was among those voting against the resolution.
10: This budget gives this administration a blank check to continue their war of choice with Iran.
9: It now heads to the Senate, where it faces a more skeptical audience. Jennifer King, Washington.
4: More than 1,000 people are known to have died now in the Ebola outbreak in eastern Congo. Authorities say 2,500 cases of the disease have been confirmed. Troubling numbers out of Paris. Public health agency there says France has 5,700 deaths during a major heat wave in late June. R. James Woolsey, a national security expert who led the CIA for a couple of years following his appointment by then-President Bill Clinton, has died. He was 84 and had suffered a stroke. And Charles Gaines, the author who helped bring bodybuilding into the mainstream with pumping iron, has died. He was 84. And Philadelphia police are searching for people responsible for a weekend break-in of an NFL star. More on these stories, townhall.com.
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4: Major wildfires in Europe as hot, dry weather continues across much of the continent. Here's Charles de la Desma.
13: Firefighters in central Spain are battling a massive wildfire in Guadalajara, which has burned around 30,000 hectares. That's around 74,000 acres. This comes less than 2 weeks after a deadly fire in southern Spain killed 13 people. Spain Prime Minister Pedro Sanchez, in the Guadalajara town Tamajon, he tells local people and officials, there's been four times more major fires so far this year compared to the previous year. More than 100,000 hectares have been scorched as a result of the fire or fires throughout Spain. I'm Charles de Ledesma.
4: Torrential rains causing flash floods in West Virginia, inundating homes and businesses, washing out bridges, and leading to numerous water rescues. Officials also say several residents are unaccounted for, but the governor's office says no official word on fatalities. Breaking news and analysis, townhall.com. Oil prices on Wednesday rising as a result of more fighting in Iran. As such, stocks, well, for a while were up and down but ended up falling. We hear more on the day's markets activities from correspondent Seth Soutell in New York.
14: Stock indexes barely budged on Wall Street after crude oil prices climbed another 3%. The S&P 500 edged down by a tenth of a percent Wednesday. The Dow ended little changed. The NASDAQ composite fell 0.6%. Philip Morris International, AT&T, and other companies rallied after reporting stronger profits for the spring than analysts expected. The price of Brent crude settled just above $94 a barrel. It was trading under $72 a barrel before the war with Iran started. Treasury yields rose in the bond market. The yield on the 10-year Treasury climbed to 4.66%. Seth Soutell, New York.
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16: The trend for unsettled weather will continue for the rest of the work week. Scattered showers and storms are likely tonight, and we could see some pockets of heavy rain. Temperatures will fall into the low 70s. We'll have scattered showers and storms on and off throughout the day on Thursday. High temperatures are cooler in the upper 70s. And we still have scattered showers and thunderstorms in the forecast Friday with high temperatures in the lower 80s. I'm meteorologist Amy Wilmuth in the NCN Weather Center.
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4: Keep the umbrella handy as rain chances will continue as we head into the weekend. Showers and thunderstorms are likely tonight. We could have some heavy rain that could lead to some localized flooding. Temperatures will fall into the low 70s. We'll have scattered showers and storms on and off Thursday. We do have the threat for some flooding with highs only in the upper 70s. And another round of showers and storms likely on Friday with highs in the lower 80s. I'm meteorologist Amy Wilmoth in the NCN Weather Center.
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10: I know how frustrated you can be. I get frustrated, too. I know that you scream back at the radio or the television or your social media accounts. Because you get frustrated that the people you elected to do things don't do things. It's one of the reasons why President Trump remains popular with the Republican base, because after years of promises, how many Republican nominees for president said that they were going to secure the border? And President Trump actually took it seriously, and he did it. The things like how many Republican nominees for president or actual Republican presidents said that they were going to nominate Supreme Court justices that would overturn Roe v. Wade. But it was Donald Trump who did it. And on and on and on. One of the reasons why Trump continues to be popular is because of the simple fact that he's actually done what he promised Republican voters to do, things that we've been promised for decades. That's a great thing. And it shouldn't go unnoticed by other politicians that when you actually do what you say you were going to do and keep your promises, we're going to like you. And you're going to be rewarded for that. Now, you get frustrated when members of Congress who are Republicans who promise you things then end up not doing anything. They write a strongly worded letter. They have a committee hearing. They get moments on television where they're really expressing themselves with passion, but then they don't do anything. And it's also frustrating for Republicans because Democrats don't play that way. They do stuff. It's very unpopular to impeach Donald Trump. They didn't care. Well, it wasn't going to go anywhere in the Senate. They didn't care. They use their power, and they use their power in an odious fashion, sadly, but they do something. Lord knows that they aren't saying they're going to impeach Donald Trump right now, but if they get the majority, even if it's by one vote, they are going to impeach Donald Trump. I'm telling you that right now. Their voters know it, too. That's the thing. They're not campaigning on it because they don't have to. So Republicans who claim to care about, say, the Save America Act and want to make sure that only citizens are voting and that they're proving that they're citizens, well, they say that, but then what do they do? Well, say what you will, but Speaker of the House Mike Johnson, for now, I think the third or fourth time, has rallied his troops, working with the smallest of margins. In fact, with many votes yesterday, he only had a one-vote margin to work with because of Thomas Massie, and he still got it done. Here is the Speaker of the House explaining all of the

0: accomplishments and the successful votes, he's somehow, miraculously, in an election year, facing recess, he got it done.
1: And the budget resolution that unlocks our third reconciliation bill, which, of course, is Republicans' best shot to get as much of the Save America Act into law as possible, in addition to funding our national defense and our farmers. Republicans support our troops, our farmers, and election security. We're the only team in Washington that does. Many of you doubted our success. Many of you standing around me in this gaggle right now said, let me read you a sample of the headlines. Quote, House Republicans face final week gauntlet. Another said, Johnson's rocky sprint to recess. Another said it was Johnson's make or break week. Despite nearly every Democrat voting against everything I just read you, House Republicans delivered. Now, many of you like to say that major legislating can't happen in an election year. We just proved you wrong. This week we continue to deliver for the people, and we're going to continue that streak all the way through the end of this year and into the next Congress. We're increasingly confident that we will hold and grow this majority in the House. We must, because you're seeing a demonstration of the two sides, the divergent views for America.
0: All right, now here's how Fox News framed the entire thing. And they, sadly, had to show what John Thune and this Republican majority, a bigger majority in the Senate than Mike Johnson has to work with in the House, what they're planning on doing with this.
2: The House of Representatives trying to cure the legislative summertime blues.
3: Save America Act.
4: Stock Trading Act.
5: The Republican Reconciliation 3.0.
6: The NDAA.
2: The House approved a stopgap bill to avoid a government shutdown this fall.
7: Let's just take this off the table. Let's get this through the election.
2: The House sending the Senate a budget framework to pay for the conflict in Iran, tacking on the Save America Act. But there's GOP skepticism.
8: I'm not 100% convinced that the save language is going to be held solid through the Senate.
2: Senate Majority Leader John Thune may not even tackle the budget blueprint until September.
9: We could pull that budget resolution passed by the House and use it to fund government.
2: That package is immune to filibusters. Republicans could then cut Democrats out of the funding process.
10: It's very ominous.
11: The reconciliation process is an indication of failure on the part of the institution.
2: Republicans hope the threat compels Democrats to help avoid a full government shutdown.
12: I think Leader Thune believes he'll have some reasonable Democrats in the Senate that will assist.
2: The House also approving a plan barring members from trading stocks.
13: If you want to day trade, there's a place for that. It's called Wall Street.
2: But banning stock trades isn't in the mix in the Senate. That frustrates voters.
14: They're not going to feel confident in this institution if they think that there's members of Congress can actively trade stocks. It's totally insane to me.
0: Yeah, and we're losing faith in an institution of the United States Senate where there's a majority and the majority leadership doesn't actually do what the voters want to do, especially when the House hands them the bills. And just pass it. Just pass it. And yesterday we started our day with a punch bowl article saying that John Thune was more inclined to negotiate with Democrats in the Senate over that continuing resolution that would preempt a potential shutdown in September. He'd be more inclined to negotiate with Democrats in the Senate than work with the House majority. Make it make sense. It doesn't. And this is a chance for the Save America Act to get through and put a little bit of election security in there. And I'm not holding my breath. Sadly, I'm an optimist, and I am not holding my breath.
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6: News this hour from Town Hall, I'm John Scott. President Trump honored four soldiers killed in the war in Iran as he attended their dignified transfer at Dover Air Force Base, Delaware.
10: Very tough to watch, to be honest with you. Very tough. I think it's the toughest thing I do. If anything I do, I do all this stuff, but I think it's the toughest thing I do.
6: Later on Wednesday, the president in Georgia to promote his new Trump Accounts Child Investment Program, saying it will help set up kids for future financial success.
10: Their parents, grandparents, employers, and loved ones can contribute up to $5,000 a year. And with the modest contribution, these accounts will reach hundreds of thousands of dollars for these young people by the time they get to, let's say, 18, let's say 21. But by the time they're just young adults, they could be worth hundreds of thousands of dollars, most likely will be.
6: The president in Marietta. A June 1st trial date set for former Venezuelan leader Nicolas Maduro to face drug trafficking charges in New York. Maduro and his wife pleading not guilty to charges. They sided with drug dealers in a multi-decade scheme to ship large quantities of drugs to the United States. Thousands of non-citizens in New Jersey ended up being eligible to vote. That's due to a computer mistake. Correspondent Laura Winters has more in this report.
16: Liberal New Jersey Governor Mikey Sherrill admits more than 6,000 non-U.S. citizens were on the New Jersey voter rolls. She says 6,600 people were incorrectly registered when they applied for a driver's license. The Democrat governor claims 400 of them ended up voting in elections. These people have reportedly been deleted from the system. President Trump says this episode in New Jersey underscores the need to pass the Save America Act, which requires voter ID and proof of citizenship. Laura Winters reporting.
6: More on these stories from townhall.com.
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6: The birthplace of the man responsible for World War II will serve a new purpose.
19: Adolf Hitler's birthplace in Austria has been inaugurated as a police station. The move aims to deter its use as a pilgrimage site for Nazi sympathizers. A memorial stone outside the house in Brunau am Inn will remain, bearing a message against fascism. Austria's Interior Minister Gerhard Karner has emphasized the country's commitment to confronting its past. Renovations took years and cost around 20 million euros. That's nearly $23 million. The building was previously rented by the Interior Ministry and has stood empty since 2011. I'm Charles de Levesma.
6: And more than 1,000 people have died from the Ebola outbreak in eastern Congo. Ebola is rare but highly contagious and can be contracted via bodily fluids such as vomit, blood, or semen. News and analysis at townhall.com. Firefighters in central Spain are battling a massive wildfire in Guadalajara, which has burned over 32,000 acres. Other European countries are also facing extreme heat and fires. The Louvre reopens the Apollo Gallery after a heist.
19: In Paris, the Louvre's Apollo Gallery has reopened to the public for the first time since $102 million worth of crown jewels was stolen in a dramatic daytime heist. The public can tour the majestic rooms and view its gilded ceilings and Greek frescoes en route to the nearby Mona Lisa, but they won't see any crown jewels or empty display cases. The collections and precious jewels once displayed there have been removed. The museum explains the gallery is returning to its 17th century original ceremonial purpose. The stolen jewels remain unrecovered 9 months later. I'm Charles Villadesma.
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0: to do right by state employees, not overcharge them, and then they can be preferred.
1: There have now been more than 561 confirmed cases of cyclosporus in North Carolina, according to the state's Department of Health and Human Services. This comes as a nationwide outbreak of the intestinal illness is called severe diarrhea. This woman in Asheville told WLOS,
2: "I just wish they would find out the source of exactly where it's coming from. Wash everything, fruits, vegetables, just make sure everything is clean."
1: In North Carolina, a flood watch is in effect and will last throughout the day today in many areas of the state. Waves of showers and storms with heavy rain will become more widespread this morning. Meanwhile, Tropical Storm Bertha made landfall in Louisiana yesterday and was southwest of New Orleans this morning. Recent rainfall is providing much-needed relief for local farmers after months of severe drought conditions. Ed Buchanan is Assistant Director of the Raleigh Water System.
3: It's still over 5 feet down below full pool, so we have a long ways to go, but it is a positive turn of events in that we seem to be getting more regular rain.
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1: The Trump administration has forged a new agreement with Saudi Arabia that could potentially provide the kingdom with uranium enrichment capability for its civilian nuclear program. Charles D. Ledesma reports Yemen's Houthi rebels claim an attack on Saudi oil tankers.
7: The Iran-backed Houthi rebels said early Thursday they'd attacked two Saudi oil tankers in the Red Sea, and the U.S. military has conducted a 12th night of strikes against Iran as the two countries vie for control of vital shipping lanes. The Houthi attacks threaten to open a new front in a war that has roiled the global economy, sending prices for fuel and other goods surging across the world. With the standoff in the Gulf deepening, there are no signs of progress in diplomatic efforts to end the conflict, while U.S. Central Command says its strikes were designed to further degrade Iran's ability to threaten civilian mariners and commercial vessels.
1: Bender County commissioners heard concerns about property taxes, home values, affordable housing, and access to drinking water during their town hall meeting in Bergall, though only a handful of residents attended. Commissioner Jimmy Tate told WWAY,
8: "I wonder how they lost trust in our county government. I wonder how they believe that we're not approachable or listening to them. I believe that when we have a town hall meeting, we should have way more people show up to meetings."
1: Correspondent Ben Thomas reports researchers in Florida are bringing endangered elkhorn coral ashore to protect them.
9: Elkhorn coral grows big, broad branches that resemble the antlers of an elk. Populations off the Florida coast were decimated 3 years ago by a heat wave that left them functionally extinct. Colonies too small and far apart to reproduce.
10: A warmer ocean absorbs less carbon dioxide from the atmosphere, and it also changes the acidity.
9: And Samantha Burgess of the Copernicus Climate Change Service says more acidic waters are tough on marine organisms.
1: Mike Riley, NCN News.
11: Good Thursday morning. We start your day with temperatures in the mid-70s with mostly cloudy skies and scattered showers, and some storms are likely. Then throughout the day, we'll see more showers and storms. Temperatures reach the upper 70s to around 80. We'll have a heightened chance for flooding with multiple bands of heavy showers and storms. Then more rain is possible overnight, with temperatures dropping to the mid-60s. We'll see more scattered rain and storms into Friday. I'm meteorologist Grant Skinner in the NCN Weather Center.
12: Right now here in the Sand Hills area, we have cloudy skies, 75 degrees, humidity 100%. Dew point 75, winds from north-northwest at 5, and pressure is at 30.04. It is 7:15 straight up. Let's take a look at your Sand Hills news for this Thursday morning. A Fort Bragg soldier and Fayetteville native has been identified as a service member who was killed over the weekend. Sergeant Michael Emmanuel Swinton, 30, was killed in action during a controlled detonation of a downed Iranian one-way attack drone on Sunday, July 19th, at Erbil Air Base in Iraq. Sergeant Swinton was assigned to the D Battery, 2nd Battalion, 55th Air Defense Artillery Regiment, 8th Air Defense Artillery Brigade at Fort Bragg. His mother, Christelle Ogduwar, said Sergeant Michael Swinton was the kind of person who could light up any room. He had a contagious laugh and an incredible sense of humor and loved making people smile. He was a true jokester and believed life was meant to be lived to the fullest. The latest escalation comes as the Pentagon confirmed the identities of two American service members killed in Iran's attacks on the U.S. air base in Jordan over the weekend. Private Isabella Gonzalez of Texas and First Lieutenant Tyler James Freehan of Hawaii. Gonzalez was stationed in Germany and Freehan was stationed at Fort Bragg. The Pentagon said the two soldiers were defending against Iran's missiles and drone attacks. These are the first two troops' deaths caused by direct Iranian fire since the war began. And the Moore County Board of Commissioners wanted to hear the needs of its fire departments from the source, and so it voted to dissolve the county's fire commission after 12 years Tuesday night. The fire commission was formed in 2014 following a volunteer fireman's insurance services study. With the commission came a unified fire tax rate across the county that provided equity for both rural and municipal fire departments alike. The commission was a board appointed by the county commissioners to direct funding and other concerns to county leadership. It was made up of some firefighters and fire service leaders, as well as members of the public. County Board Chairman Nick Perserno said that the same benefits could come directly from the Moore County Fire Chiefs Association, and that's why Tuesday's vote formally phased out the fires commission. That's your latest Sand Hills news this morning from the Sand Hills Sentinel. And as always, if you need more information, just head to sandhillssentinel.com to get it. It is 7:18. Here comes your sports.
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14: NCN Sports, I'm Jeff Hamlin. A missed opportunity for Charlotte FC in its return from the World Cup break. The Crown blew a two-goal lead against Atlanta United and settled for a two-all tie in their first game in 2 months on Wednesday night at Bank of America Stadium. Liel Abada put Charlotte ahead 2-0 in the 45th minute on a header off an assist from Pep Biel. Atlanta's Elias Bays and Miguel Almiron scored in the second half to level the game. In USL League One, Spokane Velocity defeated Charlotte Independence 3-0 at One Spokane Stadium. After going 11 consecutive matches undefeated, Independence has lost back-to-back games. NC State women's basketball coach Wes Moore held his summer press conference on Wednesday. Rising seniors Khalil Pierre and Zoe Brooks were the Wolfpack's leading scorers last year. They both could have opted for the transfer portal, but instead elected to return to Raleigh for next season. Moore says it's an example of their character.
15: Zoe, Camille, I mean, they're great people also. So I think they provide us leadership in that regard. They're really trying to hold our team together.
14: In minor league baseball in the International League, the Durham Bulls stay hot. The Bulls defeated the Memphis Redbirds 8-2 at AutoZone Park. Logan Driscoll hit a grand slam in the third to put Durham ahead for good. The Bulls maintain the best second-half record in AAA baseball at 17-4. The Charlotte Knights defeated the Norfolk Tides 8-4 at Truist Park. Andy Weber went 3-for-5 with a solo homer. Charlotte has won 3 of 4. In college football, Elon is picked to finish third in the Coastal Athletic Association, the vote taken by head coaches at CAA Media Day in Richmond, Virginia, Wednesday. Campbell selected to finish eighth. North Carolina A&T picked to finish 12th in the 13-team league. Rhode Island, the pick to win the league. 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
18: In Major League Baseball, the Boston Red Sox denied what would have been a franchise record 16th consecutive win as the Baltimore Orioles defeat Boston 5-1. Atlanta edged San Diego 7-6. It was Detroit over the Chicago Cubs 5-1. The Chicago White Sox doubled up the Texas Rangers 4-2. Houston downs the Miami Marlins 5-2. And Minnesota knocked off Cleveland 10-6. In the WNBA, the Indiana Fever set a franchise record. They score 123 points and they maul the Connecticut Sun 123-88 in the final game before the WNBA All-Star break. Caitlin Clark finished with 27 points and 11 assists. Also in the WNBA, it was Phoenix over the Los Angeles Sparks, 86-82. That's sports. I'm Jeff Hamlin on NCN.
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31: This is Steve Woodward, teeing off. North Carolina legislators recently passed an overdue budget, and remarkably, Democrat Governor Josh Stein signed it into law. Only now are we discovering nuance and surprises hiding within it. Independent journalist Andrew Dunn found a big one. Seems North Carolina is choosing not to regulate digital prediction markets, an addictive new gambling category. Ours likely is the first state to welcome prediction market gambling while yielding virtually all authority to oversee it, Dunn cautions. On a prediction market platform such as Polymarket, users trade on outcomes in real time. Shares trade among users in an open market. Prices reflect the market's collective belief in the probability of an event's occurrence. Replace the words trade and probability with wager and bet, and what do you have? Gambling. On Polymarket, sports-related trading is abundant. Where will LeBron James play next season? Who will win a pro tennis match happening now in Portugal? The State Lottery Commission heavily regulates online sports betting and taxes operators' revenue at 23%. Prediction markets are taxed at 6% and currently are not subject to regulation. What could possibly go wrong? I'm Steve Woodward, teed off again.
1: With the front stalled across the region, we'll have a heightened chance to see some flooding today with multiple bands of heavy scattered showers and storms. Temperatures will stay cooler this afternoon and for our Friday. Then rain becomes more isolated during the first half of the weekend. Temperatures start in the mid-70s this morning with mostly cloudy skies and scattered rain and storms. Showers and storms are likely throughout the day today. Highs only reach the upper 70s to around 80 degrees. I'm meteorologist Grant Skinner in the NCN Weather Center.
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0: 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Boy, that's from the top 10 of this week. Yes, boy. Oh, Lord, it's government, so what do you expect? Anything less than sucky? I want my weather forecast from my good meat. They do such a good job. Really has a way of pissing you off early in the morning, doesn't it? All right. Don't forget, of course, other than that, we're being heard around the world on our live audio stream. 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Upper right-hand corner of every page has an icon that says On the Air, Listen Live. Click on that once. Should be listening that quick. Weather for us today here in the Sandhills, we got basically a line of thunderstorms that literally goes from Knoxville all the way out to Kitty Hawk. That's just north of us. So the northern part of the county, northwards to Raleigh and points beyond, are getting showers and thunderstorms. We're not yet. It's sagging to the south, so it'll eventually hit us. Our earliest prediction, probably around 10, 11 o'clock, somewhere in there. We'll get some of these boomers in here. We'll just have to wait and see. Maybe our government will interrupt us again with some more needed necessary weather news. Wait a minute, what?
1: The 1950s called and they want their weather alerts back.
0: Yeah.
1: You can't even hear the thing. It sounds like something from the Soviet Union.
0: We're required to carry that frequency. And we have two huge antennas outside picking it up. And that's the best they put it in here. You would think they'd have a better system, but they don't. They don't. That'd be better coming off the internet. You know, send it down the internet. Because, see, they interrupt and there's nothing I can do about it. It goes into one of their boxes that chops all programming off and says, I'm the government. You must listen to me. And there's nothing I can do until it gives the command order to cut off.
1: Yeah. Well, Morse code would be more effective than that gravelly crap.
0: I agree.
1: Unbelievable.
0: You get no argument from me here.
1: Well, the system is sagging to the south, sort of like my physique. So we have a lot in common.
0: Unlike my He-Man
1: physique
0: here.
1: Well, good thing we're on radio. That's
0: everybody gets up to. Just listen to a He-Man talk. All righty. Well, He-Man, what are you going to do next? I know what. Let's go whip the masses to a frenzy. Here's a way to whip your life to a frenzy. Tommy Lee was on Dax Shepard's podcast, and everybody has a podcast. You know how many podcasts there are out there? Over 4.5 million.
1: Really?
0: Active podcasts, there's 430,000. That's active. So everybody says, yeah, I have a podcast. Well, go on the Google and really do a little research, because everybody will put in false information about how many listeners they got and find out how many they really have. And you're lucky if they got 10.
1: Yeah.
0: Because it's hard to stand out amongst 433,000 of them. It's just very difficult to do.
1: Absolutely right. Well, I'm a...
0: And like us, we dominate Moore County.
1: Well, of course.
0: So, no loss there. Plus, of those that are listening to commercial radio, that means those with a broadcast license, 63% are tuned to talk radio, believe it or not. Not music. 35% are tuned to music broadcast radio stations. The rest of the music listeners are listening to their favorite types, like on Spotify and Pandora and the like, Napster, all the other music streaming services. They go there to get their music and don't listen to the same 450 songs over and over again. Because you notice radio stations never say, we play the best music. No, they say, we play the best music mix. Because every station plays the same 450 studio-tested songs coast to coast. And they just reshuffle them every hour, or every how often they reshuffle them. And away they go again.
1: I visited a local dental practice yesterday, which is my regular dental provider, and they play the worst 70s music on their PA system.
0: But you say they selected what you hear.
1: It is the worst. I mean, they can give you all the Novocaine you want.
0: It wasn't a local station.
1: It will not dull the pain of that music.
0: Yeah. Somebody there likes, I bet you I can tell you, it's the outfit, but I'll tell you off the air.
1: Offline, as they say.
0: They reach over to that, what is it, that voice box of Amazon. So when you sit down, it hears you.
1: Oh, Siri, Alexa?
0: No. Maybe it is Alexa. They have a speaker of their own.
1: Yeah.
0: I say, Alexa, play music from the 70s. Voila, there you go.
1: There you go.
0: And they'll start playing them. No commercials.
1: Next thing you know, Barry Manilow is in the room. Can't get rid of him.
0: Yeah. Well, if you want to really get a trip, boys and girls, you can do what Tommy Lee and Dax did on Dax Shepard's podcast. Talked about it this week when he told a story about what he and bandmate Nikki Sticks did when they ran out of heroin. What a dilemma. Oh, man, dude, we had heroin. What are we going to do now? Well, they just put a little tequila into the syringe and pretended it was heroin. Well, let them tell this nightmare story of how they almost killed themselves.
2: I was with my bass player, and we were doing heroin, and we ran out, and it's like, what are we going to do? We unscrewed the cap on a fifth of Jack and filled up the cap with Jack and then pulled a couple syringes, and we're shooting Jack Daniels. I was like,
3: whoa.
2: It was at that moment where I went, okay, we can just drink this, but we're shooting it.
3: Right.
2: This is wrong, and somebody's going to die.
4: Do you even remember the sensation of shooting booze? Did it do anything differently?
2: Yeah. You could taste it.
4: Oh, wow.
2: You know,
4: oh,
2: like,
4: wow,
2: like you taste heroin.
0: Don't I sound like somebody who ran out of heroin and decided to shoot Jack Daniels?
1: Who is that guy talking? Who is this?
0: That was Tommy Lee.
1: Oh, okay.
0: You know, he's famous for that porn film with him and what's the... Playgirl's name. Pamela Anderson.
1: Oh, yeah, sure. Yeah. I think that's now part of the curriculum in Moore County schools, isn't it?
0: Pretty much, amongst the teenagers. Mm-hmm. Yes, sir. Anyway, all right, moving on. Here's a rarity that you never hear of, much less experience. An Australian woman has given birth to a very rare identical quintuplet girls. Jennifer Saldamora conceived, why do they always give them tough names? The girls, naturally, I guess that's because once they get injected with all those drugs, they go, what's your name? Anyway, they conceived the girls naturally rather than through IVF. Here is Dr. Alexa Mendel, tell us about it.
5: It's amazing, to be honest, particularly the fact that this was spontaneously conceived. We do see multiple pregnancies more often with fertility treatments, particularly IVF, but for this to be spontaneously conceived, for the conception to happen, so one fertilized egg that then splits not once, not twice, but three times into four different babies, who then share a placenta, that is just amazing, and to end up with four beautiful babies and a beautiful family now of 10.
0: Yeah. She's got to have that Valley Girl talk. You know, she talks like this, but then gets that lower.
1: It reminds me of another bad lyric from the past. Once, twice, three times a baby, I think it was, right?
0: A 74-year-old, I'm sorry, 74 years ago, after a Pan Am flight crashed into the water off of Puerto Rico, a search team has found the wreckage in the ocean. The Sea Air Heritage Foundation and Discovery Channel's Expedition Unknown. You know, they said, is it a plane? We'll find out on Expedition Unknown after 10 minutes of commercials. They found it at the bottom of the ocean using sonar. Well, I didn't think they dived down there. Here is the big moment.
6: Stop! Oh, my God!
0: Oh, my God.
6: Is that a plane?
7: It's got to be.
8: That could be an engine.
9: That could be an engine. That looks like a wing.
8: And the nose, look at the shape of the
9: like
8: nose.
9: And that looks like a
10: fuselage. Oh, God.
9: That's a plane.
10: Whoa.
9: He's that's a plane.
10: Look at that.
9: That's a plane.
0: Oh, no. Oh, no. I'd be more funny if I could have my Adderall, but I'm denied it.
1: Hmm. So that's what they do? They go around looking for wreckage?
0: Yeah, I'm afraid so. All right. Well, we thought you were up for the playing of last night's lake shows, because they all suck. What was it Fallon had on? He had on that lady that stiffed us on the 4th of July.
1: That ain't no
0: country,
1: lady.
0: Country girl. It'll come to me. Anyway, Fallon and Myers produced the following audio for your listening pleasure.
3: Elon Musk said that by the end of the year, his AI platform will make a feature-length adaptation of The Odyssey. Mm. Yeah, in Elon's version, it takes Odysseus 10 years to get home because his Tesla explodes.
6: According to a new survey, 66% of employees have pretended to be productive at work. Something, something, punchline.
3: Guys, listen to this. I read that 9 new emojis are coming out next year, including a pickle emoji.
1: Ooh.
3: Well, the eggplant emoji had a good run. You know, that's all I could say. That's all.
0: Yeah. Oh, boy. You know what else is in town out in the West Coast? Comic-Con. You know, when geeks try to prove they're even geekier than you thought. And the biggest Comic-Con of them all begins today in San Diego. So make sure you're prepared with everything you need, boys and girls.
7: 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You want dice? We got 20-sided, 12-sided, 10-sided, 8-sided, 6-sided, 4-sided, I'm X-sided. You need ears? We got Spock ears, Klingon ears, Yoda ears, Grogu ears. What's the difference? Don't ask us. You're the nerd. You want lightsabers? We got red ones, blue ones, green ones, double-sided ones. Ones that vibrate. Wait, are we still talking about lightsabers? Guess so. Crazy Eddie's Comic-Con Blowout. We got everything you need. Except a friend. So whether you want to be a wizard, hobbit, Avenger, or according to your parents, a disappointment, stop by today.
0: That's where all the geeks get super geeked out to impress each other. Then walk down the hallways, looking at others walk by. Boy, that's a good outfit there that person has on.
1: Man, talk about people.
0: It's like a real Spider-Man.
1: Too much time on their hands. Wow.
0: Woody Harrelson and Slash have something in common today. It's their birthday. So let's do a quick mashup of both their showbiz beginnings. You know, Cheers and Roses. Woody's 65 and Slash is 61.
10: Excuse me, my name's Woody Boyd. I'm a friend of Coach's. Is he around?
11: Cat and a mouse don't play together. They're mortal enemies. They don't even know the same game.
10: Hey, what about that scene where the guy cuts her head off? I mean, there's no way her head's gonna come off in one clean cut like that.
1: Okay.
0: Okay. They had some kind of concert last night at Cardiff Finley. That was Def Leppard. Is that what it was?
1: I have no idea. Up there in Raleigh?
0: Yeah.
1: At the football
0: stadium? And the weatherman says you might want to bring a poncho because they don't allow umbrellas. That's what I want to do is go to a concert in the open hard rain. Some of the storms may be severe, courtesy of your

0: experience with these outdoor concerts, I guess.
1: I have. Don't try to interrupt my experience when I'm there. I won't interrupt yours. But if you're just hell-bent on doing it, let the games begin. Well, let's see. We know what the news is, right? But we have to ask, what about the Knot Headline News?
2: This is Knot Headline News. It's National Lemon Day, so congrats to everyone who owns a Cybertruck. Slash turns 61 today. He'll need to get a slice of his birthday cake before Axl Rose eats all of it. A man dressed as a mime was arrested on a Massachusetts hiking trail. Reached for comment, the man said... Experts say 5 cups of coffee a day may decrease heart disease risk. It also helps you stay awake during AA meetings. I've heard. And New Jersey was hit by a tornado outbreak. The winds were so strong that people as far away as Pennsylvania reported finding pinky rings. This is Knot Headline News.
1: And in other Knot Headline News, temperatures in Phoenix may hit 118 degrees this week. Can you imagine that?
0: That's nothing unusual.
1: We about die and roll over to 110. But when it comes to Hell on Earth, it's still nothing compared to a screening of Moana, the movie.
0: You know, they don't have a lot of humidity in Arizona, so that helps.
1: Well, it's like sticking your head in an oven. Set the oven at 120 degrees and put it on bake for 30 minutes. Hey,
0: but they
1: don't have to cut the oven on. We just set it on top of the oven. Nobody knows how a tree suddenly appeared on the beach in Wales. If it was like all the other times wood miraculously appeared, I'm guessing Viagra. But that's just me. Comic-Con kicks off today. It's a gathering of people from all over the world who have one dream in common. Sex with a robot. And Comic-Con is easy to find once you hit downtown San Diego. Just follow the scent of Zit Cream. That doesn't work. Follow the scent of marijuana with Zit Cream.
0: There you go. Can't wait.
1: Harry Potter star Daniel Radcliffe, you know, my name is Harry Potter, turned 37 today. Wow. He became famous at the age of 12 when he grew up before our eyes. Well, not literally. Woody Harrelson turned 65 today. His key to feeling young is constantly forgetting how old he is. That always helps. Say, instead of saying 65, you're 56.
0: Little dyslexia never hurts.
1: I'm 39 again this year. Doggone, I get so tired of being 39. Brad Pitt and Angelina, their daughter dropped Pitt from her name. If it was Brad Pitt's kid, I'd legally change my name to I'm Brad Pitt's kid. Hire me, please. Ask Daddy to send me money. There's a new trailer out for a horror movie called Clayface. It's a biopic about Mitch McConnell.
0: There you go. Well overdue, I'd say.
1: Yeah. Paul McCartney encountered Beatle fans on a tour in Liverpool. The fans lost their minds literally at their age. Dementia is prevalent, you know. Aaron Rodgers reconnected with his parents. While it's sad his mom and dad missed him all those years with him and his money. They did avoid the man bun phase. Thank goodness. Sports Illustrated swimsuit issue put Lizzo, say it isn't so, Joe, on the cover. It's great news for subscribers who are tired of friends asking to borrow your copy of Sports Illustrated.
0: I didn't even know they still published SI, as we like to call it back in the day. SI.
1: It's like the new Playboy. They're rebranding Playboy.
0: Really?
1: You know, they went several years now without any nudity.
0: Oh.
1: To make it unique on the, so that people could read it for the articles. Yeah, right. So now they allow nudity again, but they put a gay man in charge of the pictures. Mm. And the gay man says, well, the models can dictate how much nudity they want to show. Yeah, that'll make for a winning website. Yes, sir. Always a winner.
0: Well, I can't wait
1: to... It's about like Disney
0: World.
1: They got a girl in their publicity department who has 2 trans kids.
0: Great.

0: they pick out all the things you see at Disney World.
1: Disney is a lost cause, unfortunately. But
0: ask me the next last time I went to Disney World. Let's see. Epcot had just opened. That's how long ago it was.
1: Wow.
0: It was in the 80s.
1: Yeah, Epcot Center.
0: Ask me when I'm going back again. When Epcot closes for good.
1: Yeah.
0: It'll be that old. Just saying.
1: No, the left ruins everything. They destroy everything. They even destroy Playboy. I mean, how do you do that? Come on.
0: Well, one thing, you open the internet.
1: That's true.
0: You wanna see sex on the internet? Just write sex, internet, boom. There it is on your screen.
1: Really?
0: Within seconds.
1: Well, you'll have to show me how to do it. I'm really not familiar with that.
0: Yeah, right. You lean on the keyboard, on the X key, and tap enter and see what comes up.
1: Okay. Well, children, you may go back to your rooms now.
0: Yeah, it's tough being a parent and screening that crap out. I guess you can try, but you know those who won't play by the rules and list their content correctly on their listing of their site, because it goes to some central, basically information please type website that lets you or not lets you watch a website or tell you their problems on it. And those who want to circumvent it, well, they know how to circumvent it.
1: Well, parenting is sort of a lost art, unfortunately, so there's not a lot of parental guidance going on. PG is kind of a relic of the past, parental guidance.
0: You know, elementary through 12th grade, I played an instrument in school, the trombone. Wow. I'll be the first to admit I sucked at it.
1: I played the trumpet, and I didn't really care for it either.
0: I could play the notes and all that. I just never cared about it. Just took it for the grade. Because you either got a B or an A. If he liked you, you got an A. If he didn't like you, you got a B. I got a B. As likable as I am. Anyway, well, guess what they had the other day? They had the German deer calling competition. And all of these contestants used a wooden tube that had a slide on it. Thus, the early forms of a trombone.
1: Correct, yeah.
0: To create that deer sound, their deer mating call or whatever. Here's how that went.

0: say that guy was definitely first chair in the trombone section.
1: It sounded like John Fetterman addressing the Senate.
0: It's an 800-year-old tradition using simple tools like horn shells and handcrafted devices. They mimic everything from young deer to dominant males during rutting season, all while deep-throating the wooden tube to get the...
1: Well, I'll take your word for it on that, but...
0: Trombone had a bigger mouthpiece on it, but it wasn't that big.
1: Yeah. Well,
0: I mean, trumpets were about a quarter the size of a trombone.
1: That's true.
0: Because you all had to hit a lot higher notes than we did.
1: Yeah, I wasn't very good at the high notes, but I tried, you know.
0: Yeah. And imagine being in your Palm Bay, Florida home, and you can't leave the house because there's a massive 7.5-foot alligator blocking your front door. Here's one of the family members talking about that.
2: The shock factor is jaw-dropping and unexpected for sure. And if we didn't get that security alert to our cell phones, who knows what would have happened. I've been terrified. I've been looking over my shoulders, head on a swivel, just making sure I don't get attacked. The dog doesn't get attacked because that's my baby. Waiting, just chilling, dead still, didn't make a peep until the flashlights. It was exactly 7'6". That's the first time it actually was that comfortable to get that close to residents and pets.
0: I think I didn't get attacked with my personal helper of mine. It's called a 38 Magnum.
1: There you go. I hope it didn't interrupt mail service.
0: All right, coming up on 8 o'clock, all your latest news, sports, and weather starts right now.
3: With the front stalled across the region, we'll have a heightened chance to see some flooding today with multiple bands of heavy scattered showers and storms. Temperatures will stay cooler this afternoon and for our Friday. Then rain becomes more isolated during the first half of the weekend. Temperatures start in the mid-70s this morning with mostly cloudy skies and scattered rain and storms. Showers and storms are likely throughout the day today. Highs only reach the upper 70s to around 80 degrees. I'm meteorologist Grant Skinner in the NCN Weather Center.
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5: News this hour from Town Hall, I'm John Scott. Speaking to reporters in the Philippines, Secretary of State Rubio says the U.S. attacks on Iran are a response to Iranian attacks in the Strait of Hormuz.
6: Commercial ships are going through the straits and they're being blown up. The United States is defending that shipping and, in addition, is targeting the places that are launching against those ships to continue to degrade Iran's ability to target and harm global shipping.
5: Rubio spoke at the start of the annual meeting in the Philippine capital, Manila, with counterparts from the Association of Southeast Asian Nations who have expressed alarm over the fighting in the Middle East. Liberal New Jersey Governor Mike Sherrill admits more than 6,000 non-U.S. citizens are on the state voter rolls. She says they were incorrectly registered when they applied for a driver's license. The Democrat governor claims 400 of them ended up voting in elections. President Trump says this episode underscores the need to pass the Save America Act, which requires voter ID and proof of citizenship.
7: President Trump is calling on Senate Republicans to take up a major rules change as he pushes for the SAVE Act.
8: What they should do? Very simple. A lot of you don't know about filibuster. They should terminate the filibuster and approve everything. Because the Democrats are going to do it. The Democrats are going to terminate the filibuster as soon as they have a chance.
7: The White House says election integrity remains a top priority for the administration. Willie Nelson, Washington.
5: Tropical storm Bertha turning toward Texas early today after making landfall over Louisiana on Wednesday, then heading offshore again. It continued to bring rain to a large swath of the northern Gulf Coast. Bertha moving westward and is expected to make landfall along the northwestern Gulf Coast later today, bringing rainfall amounts of 2 to 4 inches. More on these stories from townhall.com.
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5: Lawyers promising a strong battle, but a June 1st, 2027 trial date for Nicolas Maduro and his wife in New York that on U.S. drug trafficking charges has been set. We'll hear more from correspondent Julie Walker from Manhattan.
11: The Maduros were in court as the federal judge made that decision Wednesday. Their lawyers continuing to object to the U.S. government going into Venezuela and snatching them from power. Protesters were also outside court with the same complaint. President Trump repeatedly defends the raid, calling Maduro a narco-terrorist. Meanwhile, Maduro did not speak during the 15-minute hearing. Both have pled not guilty. They face potential life prison sentences if a jury agrees that they were part of a conspiracy to send cocaine into the U.S. Julie Walker, New York.
5: News and analysis at townhall.com. Two private companies have launched a mission to extend the life of some old satellites.
12: Go Falcon, go MRV, and go MEP.
13: That's SpaceX rockets taking Northrop Grumman's two-armed space robot into orbit from Cape Canaveral on a private salvage operation to slap life-extending jetpacks on aging communication satellites running low on fuel. Northrop Grumman's mission robotic vehicle, dubbed MRV, and its jetpacks will spend the next year angling into the proper orbit more than 22,000 miles above Earth. I'm Ben Thomas.
5: The European Union fining Google $1 billion for breaking digital antitrust regulation. The tech giant is accused of using Google Play and its search engine to steer consumers toward its own services, harming competitors. The move is part of Brussels' ongoing efforts to regulate big tech. More on these stories at townhall.com.
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24: NCN News, I'm Mike Haley. A cold front and a stationary front are bringing unstable weather to the state the next couple of days. CBS 17 meteorologist Rachel Dunsing tells us.
25: We could have up to around 4 inches of accumulating rain, but unfortunately, a lot of that could come very quickly in a short amount of time, or rain over the same area over and over again, and that's when we start getting some flash flooding.
24: Meanwhile, Jack Bevin, senior hurricane specialist at the National Weather Service, says that Tropical Storm Bertha is not expected to become more powerful as it moves through Louisiana.
26: Maximum sustained winds of near 45 miles per hour with some higher gusts. We are not anticipating much in the way of strengthening, as the upper-level winds are not really favorable for the storm to get any stronger.
24: North Carolina's attorney general says a rate hike proposed by Duke Energy Carolinas is still too high. In a video, Jeff Jackson said 9.5% hike over 2 years still is above what the utility needs.
27: We did our own independent analysis of what Duke will need to meet demand, and we think they overshot the mark. We think they can come down significantly and still meet demand.
24: The State Department of Health and Human Services discussed a recent increase in cyclosporine on Wednesday. Dr. Carl Williams, state public health veterinarian, says,
28: you know, if there's a similarity between specimens in North Carolina and, say, specimens in Oklahoma, then you can say, well, maybe there was a distribution of a common implicated food item.
24: As temperatures continue to run high in North Carolina, health officials are warning about the impacts extreme heat can have on pregnancy. ECU Health Dr. Rachel Williamson-Taylor tells WCTI.
1: Our heart rate naturally increases. We have increased blood flow to the kidneys, for example. And so our way that we process heat is different.
24: You're listening to NCN News.

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1: Yemen's Iran-backed Houthi rebels say they have attacked two Saudi oil tankers in the Red Sea, and the U.S. military said it conducted a 12th night of strikes against Iran as the two countries vie for control of the vital shipping lanes. Charles D. Ledesma reports emergency services evacuated a community near Toledo, Spain, because of a wildfire.
2: As a wildfire is declared between the province of Toledo and the Madrid region, residents of an urbanization in central Spain had to be evacuated as a wildfire approached, burning cars and outbuildings. Civil guard agents had to quickly urge the community of El Sina del Alberche to leave their homes. A resident with mobility problems is lifted to safety over a locked gate. According to the Madrid Regional Emergency Service, the perimeter of the fire remained stable overnight. A total of 13 fire engines were sent to the scene. Spain this year has already suffered 22 major forest fires, defined as a fire that burns over 1,235 acres. I'm Charles de Ledesma.
1: For the first time, the Wake County Bureau of Forensic Services will be able to analyze DNA in Wake County. Director of Wake County's Bureau of Forensic Services tells CBS 17.
3: This DNA laboratory not only has an impact in Wake County, it will impact the entire state of North Carolina.
1: A long-running national debate is back in the spotlight after House lawmakers in Washington passed a bill that would make daylight saving time permanent, prompting mixed reactions from North Carolinians and renewed questions about what comes next. Dr. Atif Hussain.
4: Because it would be light in the evening hours, it's going to take you longer to get to bed. Most people are not going to be getting into bed until 11 or 12 because everything in the evening is going to be shifted later.
1: He's a Duke University neurologist. Mike Riley, NCN News.
5: Good Thursday morning. We start your day with temperatures in the mid-70s with mostly cloudy skies and scattered showers, and some storms are likely. Then throughout the day, we'll see more showers and storms. Temperatures reach the upper 70s to around 80. We'll have a heightened chance for flooding with multiple bands of heavy showers and storms. Then more rain is possible overnight, with temperatures dropping to the mid-60s. We'll see more scattered rain and storms into Friday. I'm meteorologist Grant Skinner in the NCN Weather Center.
6: Right now here in the Sand Hills area, we have cloudy skies, 73 degrees, humidity 100%, 2.73. Winds are north-northwest at 3, and pressure's at 30.06. It is 8:15. Let's take a look at your Sand Hills news for this Thursday morning. Hang on one second.

0: had a wheel of my chair over the top of my headphones. I couldn't get my headphones up here. Now that that fight's over, on with the news. A Fort Bragg soldier in Fayetteville native has been identified as a service member who was killed over the weekend. Sergeant Michael Emmanuel Swinton, 30, was killed in action during a controlled detonation of a downed Iranian one-way attack drone on Sunday at Erbil Air Base in Iraq. Sergeant Swinton was assigned to D Battery, 2nd Battalion, 55th Air Defense Artillery Regiment. His mother, Christelle Anduar, said Sergeant Michael Swinton was a kind of a person who could light up any room, had a contagious laugh and an incredible sense of humor, and loved making people smile. He was a true jokester who believed life was meant to be lived to the fullest. And the latest escalation also comes as the Pentagon confirms the identity of two other American service members killed in Iran's attacks on the U.S. air base in Jordan over the weekend. Private Isabella Gonzalez of Texas and First Lieutenant Tyler James Freehan of Hawaii. Gonzalez was stationed in Germany and Freehan was stationed at Fort Bragg. The Pentagon said the two soldiers were defending against Iranian missiles and drone attacks. These were two of the U.S. troop deaths caused by direct Iran fire since the war began. And the Moore County Board of Commissioners wanted to hear the needs of its fire departments from the source, and so it voted to dissolve the county's fire commission after 12 years. This happening Tuesday night, the fire commission was formed in 2014 following a volunteer fireman's insurance services study. With the commission came a unified fire tax rate across the county that provided equity for both rural and municipal fire departments alike. The commission was a board appointed by the county commissioners to direct funding to other concerns the county leadership. It was made up of some firefighters and fire service leaders, as well as members of the public. The county board chairman said that the same benefits could come directly from the Moore County Fire Chiefs Association, and that's why Tuesday's vote's formality phased out the fire commission. That's your latest Sand Hills news this morning from the Sand Hills Sentinel. And, of course, if you need more information, just head on over to thesandhillssentinel.com. It is 8:19. Here comes your sports.
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2: NCN Sports, I'm Jeff Hamlin. A missed opportunity for Charlotte FC in its return from the World Cup break. The Crown blew a two-goal lead against Atlanta United and settled for a two-all tie in their first game in 2 months on Wednesday night at Bank of America Stadium. Liel Abada put Charlotte ahead 2-0 in the 45th minute on a header off an assist from Pep Biel. Atlanta's Elias Bays and Miguel Almiron scored in the second half to level the game. In USL League One, Spokane Velocity defeated Charlotte Independence 3-0 at One Spokane Stadium. After going 11 consecutive matches undefeated, Independence has lost back-to-back games. NC State women's basketball coach Wes Moore held his summer press conference on Wednesday. Rising seniors Khalil Pierre and Zoe Brooks were the Wolfpack's leading scorers last year. They both could have opted for the transfer portal, but instead elected to return to Raleigh for next season. Moore says it's an example of their character.
3: Zoe and Camille, I mean, they're great people also, so I think they provide us leadership in that regard. They're really trying to hold our team together.
2: In minor league baseball in the International League, the Durham Bulls stay hot. The Bulls defeated the Memphis Redbirds 8-2 at AutoZone Park. Logan Driscoll hit a grand slam in the third to put Durham ahead for good. The Bulls maintained the best second-half record in AAA baseball at 17-4. The Charlotte Knights defeated the Norfolk Tides 8-4 at Truist Park. Andy Weber went 3-for-5 with a solo homer Charlotte has won 3 of 4. In college football, Elon is picked to finish third in the Coastal Athletic Association. The vote taken by head coaches at CAA Media Day in Richmond, Virginia Wednesday. Campbell selected to finish 8th. North Carolina A&T picked to finish 12th in the 13-team league. Rhode Island, the pick to win the league. 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
2: In Major League Baseball, the Boston Red Sox denied what would have been a franchise record 16th consecutive win as the Baltimore Orioles defeat Boston 5-1. Atlanta edged San Diego 7-6. It was Detroit over the Chicago Cubs 5-1. The Chicago White Sox double up the Texas Rangers 4-2. Houston downs the Miami Marlins 5-2. And Minnesota knocked off Cleveland 10-6. In the WNBA, the Indiana Fever set a franchise record. They score 123 points and they maul the Connecticut Sun 123-88 in the final game before the WNBA All-Star break. Caitlin Clark finished with 27 points and 11 assists. Also in the WNBA, it was Phoenix over the Los Angeles Sparks, 86-82. That's sports. I'm Jeff Hamlin on NCN.
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20: This is Steve Woodward, teeing off. North Carolina legislators recently passed an overdue budget, and remarkably, Democrat Governor Josh Stein signed it into law. Only now are we discovering nuance and surprises hiding within it. Independent journalist Andrew Dunn found a big one. Seems North Carolina is choosing not to regulate digital prediction markets, an addictive new gambling category. Ours likely is the first state to welcome prediction market gambling while yielding virtually all authority to oversee it, Dunn cautions. On a prediction market platform such as Polymarket, users trade on outcomes in real time. Shares trade among users in an open market. Prices reflect the market's collective belief in the probability of an event's occurrence. Replace the words trade and probability with wager and bet, and what do you have? Gambling. On Polymarket, sports-related trading is abundant. Where will LeBron James play next season? Who will win a pro tennis match happening now in Portugal? The State Lottery Commission heavily regulates online sports betting and taxes operators' revenue at 23%. Prediction markets are taxed at 6% and currently are not subject to regulation. What could possibly go wrong? I'm Steve Woodward. Teed off again.
21: With the front stalled across the region, we'll have a heightened chance to see some flooding today with multiple bands of heavy scattered showers and storms. Temperatures will stay cooler this afternoon and for our Friday. Then rain becomes more isolated during the first half of the weekend. Temperatures start in the mid-70s this morning with mostly cloudy skies and scattered rain and storms. Showers and storms are likely throughout the day today. Highs only reach the upper 70s to around 80 degrees. I'm meteorologist Grant Skinner in the NCN Weather Center.
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0: 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Welcome back to the most listened to program in all of the Sandhills. It's time once again for Mornings with the Leader Man. I am Steve Leader Adams, along with Stephen Woodward this morning. Good morning, Mr. Woodward.
1: Good morning, Leader Man. Good morning, everybody, on this thunderous Thursday in the Sandhills.
0: 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Upper right-hand corner of every page has an icon that says on the air, listen live. Click on that once you're listening that quick. Weather for us today here in the Sand Hills area. Well, it's going to be most of the, we got a line of storms that stretch from Knoxville, Tennessee, right on out to Kitty Hawk. And that line is just north of our area. It is sagging to the south, and it will reach us, sag down on us starting within a few hours, if not an hour. And then we'll see more on and off showers and maybe some thunderstorms mixed in there too throughout the remainder of the day. Other than that, I'd look for a high today of 81 degrees. I think we can stomach that one. Still a chance of the wet stuff tonight, a low of 68 tomorrow. More of the same, 80% chance of getting wet, and a high of 79. For Saturday, more of the same. Look for high Saturday of 82, 87 on Sunday, 91 Monday, Tuesday, 94. But Sunday, Monday, Tuesday are without rain, by the way. 94 Tuesday and Wednesday, got a small chance for a thunderstorm in there, 93 for a high. That could be near a record. Right now around the Sandhills, winds are from the north-northwest at 3, pressure is 30.06, dew point 73, humidity 100%. We have cloudy skies, 73 degrees currently here at Talk 97.3 FM, 104.1 FM and 990 AM WEEB.

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0: Brooks and Dunn, brand new man. 8:35 on this Thursday morning. Mornings with the Leader Man. All righty. Let's push on with whipping the masses to a frenzy this morning, because that's what we do. Your job is to listen and get frenzy.
2: Yes. Try not to run off Midland Road and impale yourself in one of the beautiful new wooden stakes sticking out of the ground.
0: Yeah, literally. Let's see here. You know, they're talking about banning things from flights. The government says they're banning, you know, they may ban phone calls on airplanes. And not only are we 100% on board with this, we think they should even go further. See what we mean by today's list of the top things, other things that should be banned from airplanes. You got anything for this list? Flying kids?
2: Yes, and some flight attendants should be banned because they're not pleasant people.
0: Well, one of my first things here is flight attendants who won't warn you to watch your elbow after you bang it with the drink cart. Passengers who keep their map light on the whole time of the red-eye flight. Been on those?
2: Not for a very long time, but I have experienced the red-eye flight in the past.
0: Flight entertainment systems that only offer David Spade movies. Laboratory trash cans that fill up 10 minutes after the flight begins. The middle seat should be banned. People in front of us who recline their seats. People behind us who complained about our reclined seat. Giant backpacks that smack you in the face when the person is wearing them turns. And like we said, babies. Crying babies. All should be banned. Yeah, the problem is now with people making loud calls when they call on the phone. Others are playing their music too loud. That's what earbuds are for.
2: Yeah.
0: There's a thing called being courteous. You know, even if it's a nighttime flight, lights are off everywhere, people don't want to see you on your phone lit up, you know, glaring in their eye while they're trying to just relax into a slumber. You know, that you got to be the one that's got to keep the whole aisle up.
2: But you really can't, you can't impose a requirement that an individual has to sleep during an overnight flight.
0: I'm not requiring to sleep.
2: Well, can't they read with the light on?
0: No.
2: Oh. Maybe you should avail yourself of private.
0: The question becomes, where does their space start and where does their space end? Where does your space start? Does it start at the edge of your seat? Well, stay out of my light. You know, me, personally, I don't care if it's a steady light. I'll get used to it. If it's somebody constantly flipping their phone on and off, that will annoy the tar out of me.
2: Well, maybe you should avoid commercial aviation.
0: Well, I have for quite a while.
2: Yeah.
0: I fly on the Leaderman private airplane.
2: Yeah.
0: Excuse me, my private Gulfstream 3.
2: Yes.
0: That.
2: Well, that's the way to fly.
0: Yeah.
2: We all know that.
0: But. Yeah, everybody should have one, including me. All righty. What else do I have in this category page here? States are the best to grow old in. The ranking is based on things like the number of residents, 75 and older, hospital beds, life expectancy, and availability of nurses, nursing homes, and the cost of nursing care, air quality index, sunlight exposure, and walkability. I got the top 15 states here. What do you think was number one?
2: Florida?
0: It was number two.
2: Oh. Number one. I don't know. Alabama?
0: Hawaii.
2: Hawaii? The cost of living is through the roof in Hawaii.
0: Just telling you, all of them combined, they say Hawaii.
2: Yeah, but then you're...
0: It's a very nice place to retire. It's
2: well,
0: very
2: sure,
0: beautiful.
2: But what if you want to see your loved ones occasionally? They're not going to be able to fly there every 3 to 4 months, right?
0: It didn't say how often you see your loved ones. It said life expectancy, availability of nurses and homes, cost of nursing care, air quality, sunlight exposure, and walkability.
2: Yeah, but then there's always...
0: Nowhere does it say on there... Oh, places where your residents can afford to come visit you.
2: Yeah, well, that's a concern. You want to be able to see your children.
0: Well, that's something you'll have to factor in as an extra.
2: And you might also encounter Barack Obama, which would be horrifying and could lead to a stroke. So.
0: Number 3, 4, and 5 kind of surprised me. They got New Jersey, Massachusetts, and New York.
2: It's ridiculous.
0: Yeah.
2: It's a very flawed survey. New York.
0: New York. You know what's going to happen with my dummy in New York, don't you, is he will run for senator, not this go-round, 2 years against Chuck Schumer. Chuck Schumer will retire, and my dummy will be your next senator from New York in 28.
2: I don't know. I don't think there are as many crazed
0: Well, the press says nothing but give him half the airtime.
2: I know, but outside of New York City, I think he's going to have a much more difficult time of spewing his socialist rhetoric. You know, people in upstate New York are pretty, they're common sense folks. They're not like the glassy-eyed loons who wander around New York City and lap up everything that AOC has to say and others like her.
0: Well, anyway, after choices 1 through 5, 6 through 15 of those places to retire are number 6, Virginia, followed by Rhode Island, Nebraska, Oregon, Washington State, Montana, Idaho, Connecticut, Utah, and Minnesota. Yeah, we might have made the list had Roy Cooper not put so many taxes on us. And said, boys and girls, I'm for you.
2: Yeah, but wait a minute.
0: I'm for making it livable. But I don't tell you that I always vote with the Democrats because I'm a good Democrat.
2: Yeah, but how is North Carolina not in the top 15? That's insane.
0: I just told you why.
2: Why?
0: Taxes.
2: Our income tax is like 3.9%.
0: Not thanks to that Looney Tune.
2: Well, what are you talking about? Property taxes?
0: Well, Cooper, you know, vetoed many tax breaks. Some of them we were able to override, some of them we were not. But the point is, he always voted against tax cuts. That's the main thing you got to remember when you go vote for a senator.
2: Well, I did know yesterday that North Carolina is one of only 4 states that... that had a net increase in job creation year over year.
0: That's good.
2: Yeah, it's great.
0: Yeah.
2: But that's a flawed survey. I mean, nobody should be retiring to New York or New Jersey. That's insane.
0: Telling me, AOC, if you'll remember, chased AOC from thinking about coming out to New York. That's how she ran for Congress the first time, chased out an incumbent. Cost New York 10,000 jobs. Amazon was bringing in.
2: Right. She's a real genius.
0: She's an idiot.
2: Oh.
0: Says she majored in economics. I bet my ass on that. No way. Not to what she spews. She has no understanding of it whatsoever. And take it from a man who did graduate in economics.
2: But it's none of it matters.
0: Who understands micro and macroeconomics. She doesn't.
2: But it doesn't matter if you have the media compliantly covering for your stupidity, then you're going to be just fine. If they decide that you are worthy of their adulation, then you'll...
0: Oh, they always want to say, we got kitchen table issues that we want to pass. Yeah. Take from the rich. Well, guess what? You are seeing the rich don't stand around and let you take it. They leave.
2: No, it's not the rich. It's the productive. That's who they are.
0: That too. Reality.
2: The productive class, not the rich.
0: Yeah, they're, I was reading it in my notes earlier. See if I can find it real fast.
2: Right quick.
0: Well, they're talking about one place they were, I think it was San Diego, where the local government was making it, if you were in the service industry, you had to pay a minimum of $25 an hour for your help. Yeah. And within 5 years, it had to be at $30 an hour.
2: Unsustainable.
0: Yeah, it'll cause a lot of places to shut down because they can't compete with those that don't have to follow those requirements. And the smaller restaurants don't have to. They don't have the payroll to fall in that category.
2: They'll just go automated. I mean, that's the thing. Yeah, you just go in and order your meal on a touch screen and boom.
0: Yeah, and then they fly it over to you. Yeah. Or they send it over in a rover and so some turd kicks the rover over. You know, you try to run a nice business and make life better for somebody, and you got a rover coming down the little street, you know, cart with the goodies inside, and some turd ball will sit there and kick it over just to be an ass.
2: Well, not here in beautiful Moore County. But.
0: Yeah, well, no, we don't have it that kind of delivery yet. But they'll get to the where they got 1 hour delivery or whatever the case may be, particularly if you live near. That's why you have to have more population to support this, near a place that has a decent population around it, like a popular restaurant. And they can then fly it to your front doorstep and make you put up a good deposit. So in case it, would you like jerk insurance? Meaning if a jerk messes with it, insurance covers it. That'll be an extra 50% of your meal. They'll have something like that. All right, we got to do Tough Tribute Thursday. This is where we, these aren't giveaways, but they're not terribly hard.
2: Well, I'm glad you waited until the last 10 minutes. At least I won't have to suffer as long as usual.
0: All right, I'm not sure about this first question. It says, what popular social media platform limits posts to 280 characters? I thought they lifted that requirement.
2: You're talking about Twitter X?
0: Yeah.
2: Yeah.
0: Is it still there?
2: Well, it used to be 140. Now it's doubled. So
0: okay.
2: I think so, yeah.
0: Okay. You see how often I tweet. Which young environmental activist gained international recognition? I think I got a soundbite on this. Hang on one second. Where is it? See, quick. Gotta get quick. Here we go. You are in luck. Who says this all the time, little witch?
3: How dare you?
0: And her name is?
2: Greta Thunberg.
0: Yeah, that's right.
2: Not Funberg. Definitely not fun, but Thun.
0: T-H-U-N-B-E-R-G, Thunberg. But,
2: she has devolved into irrelevance, I think, right? She's now pretty much...
0: She's the leading climate change striker around the world.
2: Wow. Good work if you can get it.
0: Yeah.
3: How dare you?
0: Even after they prove her all, you know, full of it.
2: Yeah.
0: Okay. What is the app where users share short looping videos? Gained immense popularity among Gen Zers before its ban

0: was to be an obsessive fan of a particular celebrity.
1: Taylor Swift?
0: No, that's it.
1: Oh, what?
0: Then please tell us, you know, any particular celebrity.
1: What is it? What is it?
0: Stan. I'm a stan for whoever.
1: Okay.
0: Who is the author of the best-selling young adult fiction series, The Hunger Games?
1: The author?
0: Yeah.
1: Is it that Rowling, J.K.?
0: No.
1: Oh.
0: Somebody along those lines, though. Oh. Suzanne Collins.
1: Oh, sorry. Missed the whole Hunger Games frenzy. Sorry about that. Missed it.
0: Which singer partnered with Dunkin' Donuts in 2024 to release a custom drink called the Brown Sugar Shaken Espresso?
1: Which singer?
0: Mm-hmm.
1: Would it be Snoop Dogg?
0: No.
1: Oh.
0: Sabrina Carpenter.
1: Oh, I don't know who that is. I guess I'm not a stan of her work.
0: What are the names of the man and woman mentioned in Bon Jovi's Living on a Prayer?
1: You mean Walking on a Dream?
0: I said Living on a
1: Living
0: Prayer.
1: Living on a Prayer. Who are the men and women mentioned? Adam and
0: the
1: Eve?
0: The man and woman.
1: How about Adam and Eve?
0: How about Tommy and Gina?
1: Okay.
0: Which artist holds the record for highest grossing tour of all time?
1: All times? Michael Jackson.
0: Unlike what Kanye said. It's Taylor Swift.
1: Oh, I should have known Taylor Swift, of course, right before our very eyes.
0: Yeah, what's his name said? No, Beyonce. Remember when Taylor Swift was on stage accepting an award, Kanye jumped up there and said,
1: "Yeah,
0: hang on a second, Taylor, I got to say something. Beyonce was the greatest performer of all time, of all time."
1: Yeah.
0: Remember that?
1: Very awkward, yeah. At least
0: stole the mic right out of Taylor's hand.
1: Yeah.
0: Who is the lead? Now he's not good enough to open for. Who is the lead singer of Blondie? Easy one there.
1: The lead singer?
0: Yeah.
1: Lauper?
0: Debbie Harry.
1: Oh, yeah, Debbie Harry. You know, I was in a hotel bar in Prague last week, and there's an enormous image of Debbie Harry behind the bar when she was young. Now she's like 80, but anyway.
0: Which of the following artists did not sing on We Are the World? Just looking for one name. Cyndi Lauper, Stevie Wonder, Bruce Springsteen, or Johnny Cash?
1: Johnny Cash.
0: It was Johnny Cash.
1: Because you're mine, I walk the line. There you go.
0: Which musician holds the record for the largest attendance of a free concert?
1: Free?
0: Free.
1: Which? A single performer?
0: Yeah.
1: Wow. A free concert.
0: And I'd be willing to bet a Taylor Swift paid concert outdrew the free one.
1: Okay. I don't know.
0: Has a gruffly voice. Maggie May.
1: Joe Cocker?
0: No. Oh. Maggie May. Rod Stewart.
1: Rod Stewart. What was he doing giving away a free concert?
0: I don't know. Which he should have picked up on Maggie May.
1: Wake up, Maggie. I think I've got something to say to you. Yeah.
0: Which famous music group was formerly known as the New Yardbirds?
1: The New Yardbirds. They were formerly known as that. Yeah. I don't know. The Beatles?
0: Led Zeppelin.
1: Oh, of course.
0: What was Elvis Presley's first hit in 1956?
1: Blue Hawaii?
0: Heartbreak Hotel.
1: Heartbreak Hotel. Thank you very much.
0: Rock band AC/DC actually originates from which country?
1: Oh, these music questions kill me. I don't know any of this stuff. AC/DC originated from, I don't know. Let's go with
0: Australia.
1: Really?
0: Yeah.
1: I wouldn't have guessed Australia.
0: What cartoon character used supplies from Acme Corporation to attempt to catch a bleepingly fast creature?
1: Oh, that would have been the Roadrunner.
0: No, the Roadrunner's who
1: was
0: the
1: chasing.
0: Fast creature.
1: Oh, it was the...
0: What was his name?
1: Yeah. It was the crazed
0: you forget that side of the equation, didn't you?
1: It was a bird.
0: No.
1: Huh?
0: The Roadrunner was the bird.
1: Oh, the coyote.
0: What was his name?
1: Something Sam?
0: Wile E.
1: Wile E. Coyote. Yeah.
0: Wile E. Coyote.

0: Coyote.
1: Oh, that's a distant memory now.
0: On the hit show, My Wife and Kids, how many children do Michael and Jay have?
1: Well, for one thing, I wasn't aware that it was a hit show. Michael and Jay, are they?
0: Three. Yeah. Three is the answer.
1: Oh, okay. Who are Michael and Jay? A couple of guys with kids?
0: On the hit show, The Big Bang Theory, which character is played by Jim Parsons?
1: I have no idea.
0: I never watched that show
1: I'm
0: either.
1: Sorry.
0: It was Sheldon. Sheldon.
1: Sheldon. Kind of a dork. Yeah, okay.
0: This one's easy. Bart is the main character in which animated TV series?
1: Bart?
0: Yes.
1: Animated?
0: Yes.
1: I don't know. The Simpsons?
0: You think?
1: Yeah.
0: What is the most popular brand of potato chips in the United States?
1: Lay's?
0: Bet you can't eat just one. It is Lay's.
1: Lay's, which, by the way, are incredibly mediocre compared to other better options.
0: What is the most ordered item at McDonald's?
1: The most ordered item?
0: Yeah.
1: I'm going to go with the Egg McMuffin.
0: French fries.
1: Oh, okay.
0: Which they can't seem they're out of until they're out of.
1: I.
0: Well, waiting on the fries. How many times have you heard that? I think to myself, why don't you put them down before you're out? Just a thought.
1: Now,
0: there.
1: That's the plight of restaurant managers the world over. It, not just at McDonald's, but everywhere. And then we're.
0: If I was hiring, I'd say to a manager, I'd say your first job is to never, ever. Ever run out of French fries.
1: Right, and then you're supposed to pay these clowns $20 an hour to not do their job.
0: $25
1: an hour.
0: Yeah. What year was the first moon landing?
1: I think it was 1969.
0: It was.
1: Thank you.
0: And during which inning is Take Me Out to the Ball Game traditionally sung during a baseball game?
1: The seventh.
0: Top or bottom?
1: Well, top.
0: Bottom.
1: Bottom?
0: Well.
1: Okay. Well, I haven't been to a ball game
0: right
1: in a while.
0: Right in the middle between the two.
1: I did have the pleasure for a number of years of attending Cubs games in Chicago with Harry Carey singing Take Me Out to the Ball Game. Nothing better. No better experience in the world.
0: This will be our last one. At the end of the 1968 movie Planet of the Apes, which there were 50 of them, what iconic U.S. symbol of freedom was found half-buried in the beach?
1: Gosh. I guess the Stars and Stripes? Old Glory?
0: The Statue of Liberty.
1: Oh, gosh.
0: And by the way, get your hands off me, you damn dirty ape!
1: Well.
0: So it goes for this Thursday.
1: Thursday.
0: Have yourself a great, safe day. We'll see you back bright and early tomorrow, 7 to 9, for a... TSIF, thanks Steve, it's Friday. Until then, be sure to support the advertisers you hear on WEEB because they're the
1: lifeblood.
0: Lifeblood, mainstay of our economy here in Moore County. Your money stays here and rolls over, creating more jobs and more income for everybody when you give them first crack at your spending dollars. 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It's not a background music service. 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Don't believe it? Give us a call here. Let us prove it to you. All right, we'll see you tomorrow.
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10: News this hour from Town Hall. I'm John Zahn. Yemen's Houthi rebels claim an attack on Saudi oil tankers.
11: The Iran-backed Houthi rebels said early Thursday they'd attacked two Saudi oil tankers in the Red Sea, and the U.S. military has conducted a 12th night of strikes against Iran as the two countries vie for control of vital shipping lanes. The Houthi attacks threaten to open a new front in a war that has roiled the global economy, sending prices for fuel and other goods surging across the world. With the standoff in the Gulf deepening, there are no signs of progress in diplomatic efforts to end the conflict, while U.S. Central Command says its strikes were designed to further degrade Iran's ability to threaten civilian mariners and commercial vessels transiting regional waters. I'm Charles de Ledesma.
10: U.S. Secretary of State Marco Rubio says the Trump administration is ready to help end the war in Ukraine, but acknowledges there is no quick path to a deal. Rubio has met with Russian Foreign Minister Sergei Lavrov, who said he emphasized Russia's readiness for a political resolution. The meeting took place during an Asian summit gathering in Manila focusing on international conflicts. The House has given the okay to a $95 billion budget proposal along party lines, but it faces uncertainty in the Senate. Correspondent Jennifer King.
12: The concurrent resolution is adopted.
13: Bullets and bombs to finish the job.
14: Budget Committee Chairman Jody Arrington framed the proposal as a push to deliver for voters ahead of the midterm elections.
13: Strengthen our food supply, and ultimately, we want to safeguard the integrity of our election.
14: Democrat Paul Tonko was among those voting against the resolution.
15: This budget gives this administration a blank check to continue their war of choice with Iran.
14: It now heads to the Senate, where it faces a more skeptical audience. Jennifer King, Washington.
10: More on these stories from townhall.com.
16: CN News. I'm Mike Haley. Voter registration forms are showing up in mailboxes across Brunswick County and North Carolina, addressed to people who have died, creating confusion for families and additional work for local election officials. Brunswick County Board of Elections Director Sarah Levere told WWAY.
17: Because of what I do for a job, I knew that groups mail voter registration forms, so I knew that that had to be what this was. But to someone that's not in the election space, this would definitely come across as alarming.
16: The House adopted a Republican-only $95 billion budget proposal, a long-shot effort to fund the Iran war and other White House priorities. Speaker Mike Johnson worked Wednesday to push it through. Bertha is still on the move. Jack Bevin is a senior hurricane specialist at the National Weather Service.
18: The rainfall, for the most part, is offshore. Right now, there's very little rain actually on land. That may change later today as the storm moves into Texas, where they could get rainfalls of primarily 2 to 4 inches and then possibly up to 6 inches in some areas in Texas coast and South Texas.
16: There have now been 561 confirmed cases of cyclosporus in North Carolina. This restaurant owner in Asheville says they washed the lead as well.
19: We just cut it and raised it with the cold water, but we leave in the warm water or sometimes even hot water for 5 to 10 minutes, then take it out and just rub it and put it in a cooler and dry it out.
16: Reaction from major health systems continue for North Carolina's new tiered system for the state health plan. Executive Director of the State Employees Association of North Carolina, Artis Watkins.
20: Any change is extraordinarily difficult. I think this is a tough one, but it does benefit our members at the end of the day. And listen, when I give the state health plan credit for something instead of yelling at them, they're doing something right.
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2: Good Thursday morning. We start your day with temperatures in the mid-70s with mostly cloudy skies and scattered showers, and some storms are likely. Then throughout the day, we'll see more showers and storms. Temperatures reach the upper 70s to around 80. We'll have a heightened chance for flooding with multiple bands of heavy showers and storms. Then more rain is possible overnight with temperatures dropping to the mid-60s. We'll see more scattered rain and storms into Friday. I'm meteorologist Grant Skinner in the NCN Weather Center.
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24: Defense Secretary Pete Hegseth just told Congress that the war in Iran has already cost over $37 billion, and then he requested another $70 billion. Yeah, that would be $100 billion. But don't worry, the money is being put to good use. Trump is spending $50 billion on a giant horse to sneak into Iran.
25: It's just a gift from us.
26: Oh, I get it. It's an Odyssey joke, sort of. Maybe related effort, attempted comedy? Fail. Yeah, straight up fail. That's a fail. It is Thursday on the Chris Plant Show. Michael Pelka is my name, in for Chris Plant. How are you? You look great. Glad to be here. Happy to be here. Yet another consequential day in front of us, following a day filled with interesting, informative, and from the Democrats, some pretty crazy things that were said. And we will attempt to dive into each and every one of them. I suspect a three-hour show may not be enough to get everything brought out here. There also are some societal questions I have as I'm reading reports that show 30% of Americans are shoplifting. 30% admit to shoplifting. Kind of disturbing, isn't it? Especially

0: out for any shift in these groups, whether or not the religious affiliations will be participating in the midterms, and whether or not it's going to be stronger GOP this year. It needs to be if there's any hope. That's my wonky assessment of the midterm elections. I think the president's right doing what he's doing, and we'll keep diving into this. I'll grab a call when we get back. I see the phones are lighting up. 888-630-9625, 888-630-9625. 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
2: Welcome back to the Chris Plant Show. Mike Opelka in for my friend Chris Plant. We were talking earlier with a Vietnam veteran who had an idea on how to deal with the protesters out to the ICE facilities. And that idea was to put the Hell's Angels on the front lines of security. Interesting thought. Might be something that would disincentivize the participation from the woke protesters outside of the ICE facilities. And we talked about the Vietnam era, and were the Hell's Angels involved? The government wanting to get them involved? Carlo calling from Arlington, Virginia. Carlo, you have an update on this. Carlo, welcome.
3: You're doing a great job filling in for Chris.
2: Thank you, brother.
3: I remember during the Vietnam era, Sonny Barger, who was the president of the Hell's Angels, had a press conference, and he volunteered himself and the other Hell's Angels to go to Vietnam. He did volunteer them to go to Vietnam. People can say what they want about the Hell's Angels, but they're 100% pro-American.
2: Very interesting. Nice twist on that. I like that. We have so much more I want to get to. Thank you, Carlo. Appreciate that. Including the madness of the woke left side of the Democrat Party. There is a clip from a Wisconsin State House candidate that Michael Piercy found this morning and shared with me. And I would be remiss if I did not share it with you. If you haven't met Dina Nina wants you to know that he or she or whatever is your worst nightmare.
4: My name is Dina Nina, and I'm running for the state assembly to be Republicans' worst nightmare. A transgender woman who lives in poverty, wants to legalize weed, and thinks everybody deserves affordable housing and health care? Yikes. I'm the exact opposite of what you typically get in that building.
2: Standing in front of the state house in Madison, Wisconsin, Dina Nina, which there's a certain amount of confusion. There's a certain amount of what probably is distress up in the brain. The neurons are not firing correctly, I'm sure. But Dina Nina running for the state assembly, what's Dina Nina's policies? Well, in addition to wanting to legalize weed, haven't they done that already in Wisconsin? And give housing to everybody. Dina's real goal is to be Republicans' worst nightmare. I think when your motivation is to make half of the population miserable, that you're doing it wrong. I'm just saying. I don't anticipate Dina Nina being an elected official in Wisconsin, but stranger things have happened. It's Mike Opelka in for Chris Plant on The Chris Plant Show.
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5: News this hour for Town Hall. I'm John Scott. House Republicans adopt a $95 billion spending package for the Iran war and President Trump's other priorities. Bernie Bell returns.
6: Chief and Defense Minister, both of whom lost their jobs. The new Army Chief, Major General Mykhailo Dzhupataia, is part of a new generation of Ukrainian generals. Zelensky has tasked Dzhupataia with updating the defense strategy. Street protests in Kyiv demanded the return of the tech-savvy Defense Minister, Mykhailo Fedorov. Meanwhile, Ukrainian drones have struck warehouses in Russia, targeting facilities they say are being used for drone production. I'm Charles de Ledesma.
5: In consumer news, Ford may indeed have a better idea.
7: Texas resident Kenneth Kovar has a home energy setup from Ford in which drivers of certain popular F-150 models can plug their vehicle directly into their electric meter to power their home during an outage. It's the latest example of automakers broadly adapting their electrification technologies to the home energy business, especially as demand on the grid increases and sales of electric vehicles slow. Car companies are looking to leverage their multi-billion dollar EV investments to tap into a promising market in vehicle, home, and grid technology, both for backup power and for supporting electrical grid resiliency. Keith Peters reporting.
5: Tropical Storm Bertha turning toward Texas earlier today after making landfall over Louisiana on Wednesday, then heading offshore again. It continued to bring rain to a large swath on the northern Gulf Coast along its path. As Bertha traveled westward, the storm was expected to make another landfall along the northwestern Gulf Coast. Bertha has had maximum sustained winds of 45 miles per hour. More on these stories from townhall.com.
8: Cyclopedia News. I'm Mike Riley. There have now been 561 confirmed cases of cyclosporosis in North Carolina. Dr. Carl Williams, state public health veterinarian, says parsley and cilantro have been to blame for the outbreak, but
9: those items do pop up frequently. And that's not necessarily to say that that's proof that that's the cause.
8: In remarks on Wednesday, President Trump said the White House ballroom will serve a dual purpose.
10: We're building a tremendous military facility at the White House. It's a ballroom, but it's also a big military facility, a drone port on top, and tremendous things underneath.
8: Thursday storms are expected to drop several inches of rain across parts of North Carolina. WXII meteorologist Dylan Hudler is in Winston-Salem.
11: Parts of southern Guilford, southern Forsyth, northern Davidson, even Alamance counties are estimated to have gotten upwards of 5 or 6 inches of rain over just the past 12 hours. So a very big bullseye and stripe of very heavy rain.
8: Meanwhile, in the Gulf, Robbie Berg, warning coordination meteorologist for the National Hurricane Center, says storm surge will be an issue for Bertha.
12: We are still expecting some areas, especially in Louisiana and Mississippi, to see upwards of 2 to 4 feet of storm surge, especially where those winds are blowing onshore. So we do need residents just to be aware of that hazard as well.
8: A new report on the future of Rockingham County offers valuable insights into how the community wants to shape its future. The report was created by two nonprofits that held months of community conversations, hearing from people across the country. John Cecil owns property in Reidsville and tells WGHB.
13: It's hard for the leaders to see things from the perspective of the community sometimes. And then with the community not feeling heard, they stop trying to communicate. A less formal way to discuss, but still effort to make those conversations happen.
8: You're listening to NCN News.

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3: Good Thursday morning. We start your day with temperatures in the mid-70s with mostly cloudy skies and scattered showers, and some storms are likely. Then throughout the day, we'll see more showers and storms. Temperatures reach the upper 70s to around 80. We'll have a heightened chance for flooding with multiple bands of heavy showers and storms. Then more rain is possible overnight with temperatures dropping to the mid-60s. We'll see more scattered rain and storms into Friday. I'm meteorologist Grant Skinner in the NCN Weather Center.
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0: war in Iran. It's part of a hectic day on the House floor.
1: Yeah, the bill got passed, but if Thune's saying I'm going to block it, there's no hope. There's no hope. And I was dubious about it earlier in the week. I remain dubious. I'd be probably the most surprised among you if there was a chance that they would get this done. Really disturbing. The phones have been very active today. Let me grab a call before we go to break. 888-630-9625. 888-630-9625.
2: It's for the way you look at me. Oh.
1: Is Ken there? Are we taking a call? Do we have time to take a call from Ken and Joliet? No, then what? That's okay, Michael. It happens. Ken and Joliet. Hello, Ken. Welcome.
3: Good morning. You know, there was one thing I was concerned about with that Pickaxe Mountain issue. I'm afraid that we may have revealed, given them too much advance notice. In other words, if there's anything there that needs to be protected, perhaps we've given them too much advance notice, and they'll be moving those articles to another location. What do you think of that?
1: Well, yeah, that's always the risk, but don't we always hear from the president that we have eyes in the sky, that we can see everything from the satellites we have monitoring Iran? So maybe we're watching everything they're moving and telling them that, and if they choose to move things out of Pickaxe Mountain, that perhaps we'll just pick them off as they go. It's interesting. I see exactly what you're saying, and yeah, that's a very... very big concern. Did we give them too much warning? I think the Department of Defense, the Department of War, I should say, are probably thinking that way as well. Thank you, Ken. Appreciate you being there. Jason in Kensington. Hello, my friend. How are you?
4: Hey, Mark. How you doing, mate?
1: I'm good. I'm good. Everything is just rolling along. What's on your mind?
4: Yeah, no, I've got this... voting rights. I mean, I remember doing my paperwork with the government with my green card, and they specified back then, you know, you cannot vote till you become a citizen, which I said, okay, I'm fine with that. I mean, this is the only country that I know of that, you know, doesn't have ID to show to vote. And I mean, and I'm guessing that if a lot of these people that came over illegally happen to be sort of Republican leading, I'm sure the Democrats would find a way overnight to pass the Save America Act. You know, it's just...
1: Yeah, wouldn't that be funny if it turned out that suddenly all the people that are coming into the country have said, yes, we like this idea of conservatism. We'll vote for all you Republicans. Then you know every Democrat would be screaming for mandatory voter ID. They'd even asking you to guess the jelly beans in the jar, I imagine, going back to their roots,
4: yeah,
1: their Jim Crow roots.
4: Exactly, yeah.
1: That's a great point. It's usually the second generation. Jason, there's a great Harvard study out that showed the second generation of immigrants to the country are very conservative. But if it were the point that the ones who just came here would vote for Republicans, Democrats would be all in. Thank you. Got to take a break here. Hope everything's great in your world. 888-630-9625. It's Opelka in for Plant on the Chris Plant Show.
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1: It is the Chris Plant Show. Mike Opelka with you. We were revisiting some of the news from yesterday where the governor of New Jersey told us a software glitch allowed 6,600 or so people that shouldn't be registered to vote to register to vote. And then John Solomon says, not a software glitch. They knew what's going on. So how do we stop all this illegal activity at the polls? You know who knows? Rick in Reston, Virginia. Rick, welcome to the Chris Plant Show. You have a solution?
16: Well, I just want to make a point about Elizabeth Warren's idiotic comments about why do we want more laws when we already have laws. First and foremost, obviously the laws we have aren't working or we wouldn't be having this discussion. So we need something else. But mostly what the Save America Act does is it creates a set of procedures to differentiate between one group of people who can do something legally and another group of people who can't do it legally. So you need procedures in place. It's not good enough to just say it's illegal to do this. It's the procedures that matter, and the Save America Act's got relatively simple procedures, and they would stop the problem that just manifested itself in New Jersey. So she's smarter than that. That's just the fact that she ran away back into the elevator is just kind of further evidence that she knows she's got a weak position.
1: Yeah, I'm sure she's definitely certain on that. Thank you, Rick. Appreciate it. Don in Chicago, listening on WLS. Don, you have a quick thought here. We're almost up against the clock.
17: Sure, no problem. Yep, yeah, the State Department or the Justice Department asked all 50 states to turn over their voter rolls earlier in the year, and I don't know how many have complied, but 17 states have decided to sue the federal government rather than turn them over, including my state of Illinois, which is one of the most corrupt states. And in Chicago, they have mailboxes in the cemeteries for the absentee votes. And I want to know why they're suing.
1: Well, they're suing because they think it's an invasion of their privacy, a 10th Amendment issue, keep the federal government out of local handling of elections. But we'll get into this, and we're going to keep monitoring this as well. Thank you. It's Michael Pelka in for Chris Plant on The Chris Plant Show.
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4: Good Thursday morning. We start your day with temperatures in the mid-70s with mostly cloudy skies and scattered showers, and some storms are likely. Then throughout the day, we'll see more showers and storms. Temperatures reach the upper 70s to around 80. We'll have a heightened chance for flooding with multiple bands of heavy showers and storms. Then more rain is possible overnight with temperatures dropping to the mid-60s. We'll see more scattered rain and storms into Friday. I'm meteorologist Grant Skinner in the NCN Weather Center.
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11: It is the Chris Plant Show. Chris on vacation this week. Mike Opelka sitting in for my friend. Not my cousin, but we are kind of brothers. We lived in the same subdivision back in the day when we were kids. Happy to be here. Thrilled to be here. I'll be back tomorrow, God willing. We'll get to all the news of the day, whatever the president.

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10: With the stalled front across our area, while the heightened threat for flooding throughout the rest of the day today, as scattered showers and storms remain likely, and some of those showers could be heavier, then rain chances continue into Friday. Temperatures will stay cooler. Highs this afternoon will only reach the upper 70s to around 80 degrees with those showers and storms. Then temperatures drop to the mid-60s by Friday morning with more scattered showers and storms possible. I'm meteorologist Grant Skinner in the NCN Weather Center.
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1: 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Y'all, I love my daughter. My daughter is 20. She wanted to be in engineering, and then she decided she didn't want to fight calculus. So she moved into accounting and finance and decided, I don't really want to do accounting. I like finance. I think I want to go to law school. Several of her professors have encouraged her to go to law school. And she'll be a junior this year in college. Well, she's attending a week-long seminar at University of Maryland for the Foundation for Economic Education, which is a free market group. And she texted me this morning and she says, Dad, is post-liberalism, communism, socialism made cute? And I was like, oh my gosh, thank you. I am so glad that you realize this, because you have all these people on the right who talk about post-liberalism. And they're now running from some of their prior controversial statements about post-liberalism. J.D. Vance has called himself a post-liberal, but a lot of post-liberalism comes from these deep thinkers who just hate what the Founding Fathers did. This is from Adrian Vermeule at Harvard. What comes after the Madisonian regime of liberal legalism and the separation of powers? Our answer is a new political order in which government is centered on the executive. By virtue of ought implies can, it is useless for liberal legalists to bemoan the decline of legal restraints on the executive. Long-term economic and institutional forces, more generally, as Schmidt, that's Carl Schmidt, observed, the rapidity of change in the policy-making environment and the institutional incapacity of legislatures and courts to supply the necessary policy adjustments make executive governance inevitable. The only useful response is to think about how executive government can be improved, and we offer prescriptions for making executive government more credible and more responsive to public opinion. After liberal legalism and the decline of the separation of powers, executive government is not despotic, but it is or can be popular and broadly credible among the citizenry. The aim of legal theorists in this new world should be to help make it more so, to act as midwives to the post-liberal order of executive government. In other words, they want a dictator. They want a dictator. That's Adrian Vermeule. He's one of the leading thinkers of post-liberalism. And who is Carl Schmitt? Carl Schmitt was a Nazi theorist. And he is citing Carl Schmitt, a Nazi theorist, as someone. And I got a bunch of, I know some grown people are like, no. It's post-liberal is not a rejection of the principles of American founding. It's a rejection of the 20th century reinterpretation of it by the small L liberals who took over the American right. The founders believed in the common good. Yet the common good was found by individuals pursuing their own self-interest, understanding that they would arrive through compromise at what was the common good, not a government dictate. What these people in the post-liberal order want is a common dictate through a dictator. The post-liberal right are a bunch of Nazis who don't know they're Nazis, and they're taking their marching orders from people who believe in Carl Schmitt's philosophy, and he was a Nazi theorist who believed the world was divided between allies and enemies, and the whole world is shaped by allies and enemies. I'm glad my kid gets it, because it's true. Now, I got to move on to other stuff. God bless my kid and

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4: News this hour at Town Hall. I'm Bob Agnew in Washington. Tensions are boiling over in the Middle East, this time inside a major shipping highway for Europe and Asia, as Yemen's Houthi rebels claim an attack on Saudi oil tankers.
5: Iran-backed Houthi rebels said early Thursday they'd attacked two Saudi oil tankers in the Red Sea, and the U.S. military has conducted a 12th night of strikes against Iran as the two countries vie for control of vital shipping lanes. The Houthi attacks threaten to open a new front in a war that has roiled the global economy, sending prices for fuel and other goods surging across the world. With the standoff in the Gulf deepening, there are no signs of progress in diplomatic efforts to end the conflict, while U.S. Central Command says its strikes were designed to further degrade Iran's ability to threaten civilian mariners and commercial vessels transiting regional waters. I'm Charles Villadesma.
4: White House Press Secretary Karoline Leavitt says you can expect the Democrats to pursue a government shutdown when the fiscal year ends at the end of September.
6: We've seen time and time again they have chosen to block this administration, to block Republicans in Congress from keeping our government open, which does not help anyone in it.
4: And Congress is supposed to pass the 12 annual appropriation bills to fund the government by the end of September. We'll see if that happens. A new poll giving a glimpse into how Democrat voters in New Hampshire are feeling about potential candidates for the 2028 presidential race. Here's correspondent Laura Winters.
7: The new University of New Hampshire Granite State poll surveys likely Democrat voters. It shows New York Congresswoman AOC Alexandria Ocasio-Cortez at the top with 22% of the vote. Former Transportation Secretary Pete Buttigieg close behind at 21%. Arizona Senator Mark Kelly coming in at 9% in third place. And then there's California Governor Gavin Newsom at 8%. Below him, Bernie Sanders at 6%. And dead last is former Vice President Kamala Harris getting only 5% support.
4: That is Laura Winters reporting. More on these stories at townhall.com.
8: NCN News. I'm Mike Riley. Secretary of State Marco Rubio said today that the Trump administration is committed to helping end the war in Ukraine.
9: The United States, the president's been clear that we want, if we can, we are prepared to play a constructive role in bringing about an end to a senseless war. and we're ready to do that.
8: Thursday's storms are expected to drop several inches of rain across parts of North Carolina. The biggest risk will be flooding, but parts of the state are already seeing power outages and downed trees. WXII meteorologist Dylan Hudler tells
10: us. Showers and embedded periods of heavy rain. Alamance County dealing with some of the heaviest now, as well as southern Guilford and especially Randolph counties. So if you live along this I-40 corridor and travel I-73 or I-85, even along I-40 through the Triad over toward Raleigh, very, very heavy rain.
8: As for Bertha, Jack Bevin at the National Weather Service says the tropical storm is not expected to become more powerful.
11: Maximum sustained winds are near 45 miles per hour with some higher gusts. We are not anticipating much in the way of strengthening, as the upper-level winds are not really favorable for the storm to get any stronger at this point.
8: On the business front, the AP's Marcelo Sanchez says the Labor Department's latest numbers on jobless benefits are out.
12: The Labor Department says 187,000 Americans applied for unemployment benefits in the week ending July 18th. That's the lowest level remain historic decades, as layoffs remain historically low despite global economic uncertainty.
8: Health officials are warning about the impacts extreme heat can have on pregnancy. ECU health doctors say the heat brings risk for mothers and babies and also increases the likelihood of premature births. Dr. Rachel Williamson-Taylor tells WCTI.
13: We also know that there's a higher rate of babies that grow smaller, developing something called fetal growth restriction during pregnancies that are affected by extreme heat.
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15: 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They spent around $44 billion on operations and workforce expenses. And that spending does ripple outward into local economies. Hospitals are often among the largest employers in a region, especially rural communities. In fact, they're among the top 10 employers in 95 of North Carolina's 100 counties.
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17: For the rest of our Thursday, showers and storms remain likely. We have a heightened threat for flooding across our area. Temperatures will stay cooler thanks to the rain chances and increased cloud cover, only reaching the upper 70s to around 80. Then we'll drop to the mid-60s by Friday morning with more showers and storms possible. Scattered rain and some storms are possible into Friday as well. Highs will only reach the upper 70s to around 80. We'll sit at around 80 again on Saturday. I'm meteorologist Grant Skinner in the NCN Weather Center.
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0: Welcome back. It is Eric Erickson here across the United States. 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Now, I need to revisit a topic. Socialists, you know, sometimes in a show, the theme repeats for an hour. Sometimes it repeats for a whole show. It seems like I've been repeating this theme now for weeks on end. And as I mentioned, Nate Silver has this new data about who the Democratic Socialists are. Anecdote is not data. I say that often. Sometimes you guys throw this back in my face. A few weeks ago, I mentioned to you that the socialists and the communist elite, they're the trust fund kids. I wrote at the time, what socialism reliably produces when imposed is not a quality but a closed caste. The Soviet nomenklatura was had sealed stores, hospitals, schools, and dachas. The Chinese Communist Party's princelings, Xi Jinping among them, inherited political positions as straightforwardly as any Habsburg. North Korea has produced three generations of Kims. The Castros gave Cuba six decades of dynastic rule. The empirical record is uncontested. Every long-running communist regime has frozen its founding elite into a hereditary aristocracy. The system that promises to abolish class only ever abolished the class mobility that threatens its rulers. This is the trade socialism actually offers the well-born. A free market is the most ruthlessly meritocratic mechanism humans have devised. Joseph Schumpeter called it the creative destruction of the place. The relentless process by which yesterday's titans are unseated in tomorrow's strivers, the immigrant entrepreneur eclipsing the inherited fortune, the garage startup gutting the incumbent. Capitalism does not care who your father was. It will take your standing and hand it to a kid from Queens with a better idea. For somebody who suspects quietly that he is exactly the unearned aristocratic capitalism is designed to overthrow, this is not liberation. It's a mortal threat. And Nate Silver has the data. The data is this. According to the Cooperative Election Study, the Democratic Socialists of America sweet spot is highly educated, downwardly mobile people. Silver ran 400,000 voters through the Cooperative Election Study and found the beating heart of the Democratic Socialists is, well, rich kids who don't think they're going to make as much as their parents. The single most Democratic voting bloc in America is not the poor. It's the people with postgraduate degrees earning between $30,000 and $60,000 a year. The DSA's own 2021 membership survey, 80% of members over 25 held a bachelor's degree, 45% had household incomes under $60,000. Nate Silver noted that only about 19% of all degree holders in America live under the income line. The DSA runs at roughly double the national rate. The common professions? Teachers, public school teachers in particular. And university administrators and university professors, nonprofit staffers, social workers, public sector employees, 85% of them are white. They're not poor. They're downwardly mobile. They're from well-to-do families and think they are entitled to something. Elite overproduction, Peter Turchin calls it. We've minted more prestige degrees than we have prestige jobs to hand them. So you get a generation who did what they were told, colored inside the lines, took out the loans, sat through the seminars on the semiotics of oppression, and then waited for the salary and status that was supposed to come with the diplomas. The salary never showed up. They carry debt and disappointment. They are genuinely upset about their situation in life. Graham Plantner is a great example of this. His grandfather was an award-winning, internationally famous architect. His father was a well-known and wealthy attorney, and he pretends to be an oyster fisherman, living off his family. He's got righteous indignation for it. By the way, do you know who the least likely person in America to be a socialist is? A person without a college degree who makes six figures. Someone who made it on their own without the college degree. That's right. Most Republican voters in the country are high earners who never went to college. The contractor, the small business owner, the plumber who owns three trucks and coaches Little League, the man who skipped the master's degree, went on to build something with his own hands and is now doing better than the person who resents him for it. That's who they are. So Republicans, the solution here is obvious. One, ditch the tariffs. The tariffs not only slow wage growth, they drive up costs for individuals. You know, the president puts a 50% tariff on something. Your cost of your product doesn't go up 50%. It might only go up 15%. The rest of the money is absorbed by the company because the company knows if they raise the price of the good 50%, you wouldn't buy it. So they raise it 15%, but then they don't give the employees pay raises, and they don't invest in the business. And so it slows down the economic development of a company. The tariffs are killing the economy. You want to fight the socialists, you provide means of economic mobility for people, and maybe those idiots won't ever turn from their ways of socialism, but other people won't be lured into it because they're economically benefiting. People who are upwardly mobile in this country reject socialism. The reason we do not have a middle class in this country is not because they've become more poor, it's because they've become more rich. We've shrunk the middle class by elevating people out of the middle class to the upper income echelon. By the way, that's true. I'm not making that up. That's what the data is. And in this country, the poor aspire to be wealthy. What's happening is you've got rich kids who don't believe that they're going to make it like their parents. Some of them got out of college and expect to make $100,000 out of college, and they're not. And they're going to college and they're getting the liberal prestige degrees. They're getting the gender studies degree, the women's studies degree, the queer theory degree, the African-American studies degree, the degree in puppetry. They're getting the degrees, and their parents told them, and their guidance counselors, who were also wackadoo progressives who believed in the gender unicorn, and their public or private school told them, if you just get a college degree, everything's going to be good. They took on the debt. They got a degree in victimization studies, essentially. And gosh, they can't get a job, and they're shocked, and they're resentful, and they become socialists because of it. Republicans, get rid of the tariffs, deregulate, get rid of picking winners and losers. Right now, there are some Republicans cheering on the president, taking ownership stakes in various companies around the country. Don't do it. Don't give in to it. Don't be like the socialists. That's socialism. That's fascism. You're taking a stake in technology companies in this country. You're picking winners and losers. That's what the socialists want. Why are we on the right doing that? Get rid of the tariffs. Get rid of picking winners and losers. And get rid of the progressive madrasas, the public schools that indoctrinate kids instead of educating kids. They don't teach reading or writing or arithmetic. They teach the gender unicorn, and they teach victimization. They tell kids that they're victims. They tell white kids that they're inherently racist and bad. They tell black kids they're oppressed by the system. That's what's happening in elite public schools and private schools. I was in New York. I posted this on Twitter. I passed a school for climate justice. Majority non-white population, it's a school for climate justice where they teach kids that white people and big businesses are destroying the environment and their future. It is a madrasa. It is radicalizing kids into progressive ideology. It is no different than the schools in the Middle East that are radicalizing young men and teaching them to go blow themselves up and kill the infidel. That's exactly what these public schools are doing. You got to gut those schools. You got to gut those schools. You got to get rid of colleges. If you're in a Republican state right now, you should be passing school choice. Shame on you Republicans in Georgia for not expanding it even further than you could. You are participating in the collapse of conservatism in the Republican Party in Georgia by not expanding school choice. And in your state, if your state's not expanding school choice and allowing kids access to private schools, you're killing your future. You are enabling and inspiring a new generation of socialists who are getting indoctrinated from the far left. Again, who are the people who make up the Democratic Socialists of America? Teachers, nonprofit staffers, social workers, public sector employees. 85% of them are white. The white public school teacher teaches the gender unicorn. She is destroying your child's future, and she's probably convincing your child to get a gender studies degree. You need to defund the college programs. Your college program should be designed to get you a job. If your college program is teaching you to be a victim, you should defund it, particularly if you're in a Republican state. Your public schools should not have gender studies degrees and African-American studies degrees and queer theory studies degrees. Get rid of them. There are ways to beat the Democratic Socialists back. They're advancing right now. But they're taking advantage of a bad economy. And I don't know why the president, the vice president, Peter Navarro, them, they are fans of 1950s failed economic policies that led us into a major recession after World War II. But tariffs are bad. Scrap the tariffs today. They've raised the cost to build a house. They've raised the cost to buy a car. They've raised the cost to buy any product. They've reduced wage growth in the country. Wage growth is now behind inflation in this country again since the president imposed his tariffs. You could boost wages and bring down prices and make people feel better about the economy if you got rid of the tariffs. But the president is a dogmatic idiot on this stuff. I don't understand it. And the people around him, Peter Navarro is a horrible expert when it comes to tariffs. He has convinced the president they're sound policy, and they're not. They're going to destroy the country, and they're directly contributing to the rise of the democratic socialists. Get rid of the tariffs. Deregulate. Stop letting the government take interest in businesses. Stop picking the winners and losers. Get rid of private school, get rid of public schools by expanding private school choice. Get rid of the victimization degrees in colleges. Make sure that the public schools that remain behind are focused on reading, writing, and arithmetic. Adopt the Mississippi model for literacy and math and science. Get rid of the victimization. Get rid of the nonsense. And you will inspire a generation of Americans who love the country. My friend Dan McLaughlin, I mentioned this the other day. He writes at National Review, you got to start at redstate.com with me. He tweeted this, Karl Marx and Frederick Douglass were both born in 1818. Marx grew up in comfort. Douglass grew up in chains. Marx thought the world owed him more comfort. Douglass only demanded liberty, and he'd do the rest. The left venerates Marx. The comfortable theorist. He never worked at a factory floor. He lived off Frederick Engels' money while building a religion of grievance for a working class he condescended to. It files away Frederick Douglass, born as property, who taught himself to read, escaped, and preached self-reliance, free labor, and the dignity of earning your own way. This isn't an accident. Frederick Douglass's whole life is a standing refutation of the covetousness of the left. He demanded liberty, and he did the rest. Republicans, you do not beat the covetous left by out-victiming them. You beat them by making the Douglas Road real for every American who wants to walk it. The antidote to envy is upward mobility. You cannot deliver upward mobility while you have your boot on the throat of the economy, so knock it off with the tariffs. Knock it off, Republicans. Let's beat the socialists with the free market. There are too many Republicans today who reject the free market and say, oh, the free market has allowed liberalism to fester. No, morality in this country. The free market has been the thing that has elevated the middle class. The free market has done a lot for us, and there are too many Republicans who now blame the free market for the ills of the world, and the free market is not to blame. It's the government picking winners and losers, and the government allowing schools to become engines of indoctrination. The free market will save us from the socialists, and you Republicans in your Ivy League ivory towers in Washington, D.C., who mouth off on Twitter, but you don't actually contribute meaningfully to the society, you live on your own donors, telling them what they want to hear, you're going to see the rise of the socialists because you have detached yourself from the real world where the free market has elevated people and works, and Americans will get over socialism the more we allow the free market to work.
1: 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Those who disagree with him, also listen to see what he's going to say next. It's the Eric Erickson Show.
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0: Welcome back. Hey, if you text the word show to 33777, I'm doing another stage show. It is not safe for radio. This time it's political. I'll tell political stories. I've got a bunch of stories. They are not appropriate for radio. They are fun. They're not appropriate for kids. We take your cell phones and I stand on stage and I tell you the stories that I am not allowed to tell on radio due to language or content, but they're all fantastic stories. Also, my mom listens and she'd be horrified by some of the stories. So if you want to come hang out with me, I'll be hanging out with the crowd. Text the word show to 33777. It's going to be October 10th. It's going to be fantastic. We still have some tickets left. I'm trying to sell them. They're not going as fast as I was expecting. They're going, but I also realize a lot of people are on vacation right now, so it's time for you to get your tickets. Text SHOW 33777. Now, I gotta tell you that I'm proud of myself writing this and it held up. Let me just read this to you one more time. So what I wrote a couple weeks ago about these socialist kids, and now Nate Silver backs me up, the data is real. Empowerment requires a mandate, and here the inherited radical faces a problem of legitimacy. He can't rule in the name of his own privilege, so he must manufacture a constituency and then position himself at its head. This is the function of the modern grievance apparatus. The well-born organizer survives by persuading others that they are victims of an irredeemable society and that he, the credentialed interpreter of their suffering, is the one qualified to lead them out of it. His status depends entirely on the permanence of their victimhood. A grievance that is resolved liquidates his position. A striver who climbs out of his own refutes the entire premise. The activist is therefore structurally invested in keeping his underclass aggrieved, dependent, and convinced that the ladder is rigged, because the moment they believe they can climb it themselves, they no longer. This is the buried logic behind the doctrine that the bourgeois are the villains. The middle class is denounced not because it oppresses the worker, but because it's the living refutation of the whole arrangement. The shopkeeper, the contractor, and the engineer who built his own firm, the immigrant family that ran a bodega into a chain. These are the people creative destruction elevates, the people who prove that grievance is not destiny. They expose the inherited elite as unearned and the manufactured victimhood as a racket. That holds up. That's what the data says. It is what the data says. These people are trying to hold on to their privilege and their power in their community, and that's why they hate the free market. And people on the right who have rejected the free market for government control and government mandate and industrial policy, you are playing into the hand of the democratic socialists. You need to get away from that. You are playing with fire. You cannot be the Diet Coke of the socialists. And that's what some of these people around the Trump administration want to be. They want to be like they want to be socialist light. They want to be the Diet Coke of socialism. You're not going to do it. You're not going to out-socialist the actual socialist. You're going to become one. So you might as well reject it and offer a clear alternative. And the clear alternative is the free market, because it works. We know it works. 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
16: With the stalled front across our area, while the heightened threat for flooding throughout the rest of the day today, as scattered showers and storms remain likely, and some of those showers could be heavier, then rain chances continue into Friday. Temperatures will stay cooler. Highs this afternoon will only reach the upper 70s to around 80 degrees with those showers and storms. Then temperatures drop to the mid-60s by Friday morning with more scattered showers and storms possible. I'm meteorologist Grant Skinner in the NCN Weather Center.
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4: News this hour at Town Hall. I'm Bob Agnew in Washington. The war with Iran carries with it some political risk, and despite that, Republican Congress remain firmly behind their party's leader and commander-in-chief.
5: The potential political peril has only grown in recent days, particularly for Republicans facing re-election in November. But while some GOP lawmakers say they want more information from President Donald Trump's administration on the endgame and the escalating costs, they continue to defend the president's decision to engage and have voted repeatedly to cede congressional powers to the White House. Louisiana Senator John Kennedy, a Republican who grilled military leaders for more detail at a contentious hearing Tuesday, said, quote, "Is anyone out there in the real world happy with gas prices? No, but I think they understand why gas prices are as high as they are." Bernie Bennett in Washington.
4: Meanwhile, the president sending a clear message to lawmakers.
6: The White House says President Trump wants Congress to pick up the pace on the SAVE Act.
7: His patience is running out. He wants to see as much of the Save America passed as possible by the August recess. He knows that's what the American people want to see passed.
6: The SAVE Act would require proof of U.S. citizenship to register to vote. Willie Nelson, the White House.
4: And with tensions rising in the Strait of Hormuz and the Middle East in general, Brent crude has been climbing to a two-month high, stock sinking on Wall Street.
8: I'm Seth Sutton. Talon, this is Markets in a Minute. Brent crude jumped above $100 a barrel for the first time since May as increased fighting in the Middle East threatens to slow the global flow of oil. Meanwhile, stocks are falling on Wall Street following sharp drops for Tesla and Google's parent company, Alphabet. The S&P 500 fell 1.1% in the first hour of trading Thursday. The Dow was down 473 points. That's about 0.9%. The NASDAQ composite fell 2.2%. The price of Brent crude has risen sharply over the past few weeks. That's gotten bond investors more worried about inflation. The yield on the 10-year Treasury rose to 4.71%. Seth Sutel, New York.
4: More on these stories at townhall.com.
9: NCN News, I'm Bruce Farrell. Yemen's Iran-backed Houthi rebels say they attacked two Saudi oil tankers in the Red Sea. That has the potential to open a no-front in the Iran war as the U.S. military conducted a 12th night of strikes against Iran and international oil is topping $100 a barrel. The House has narrowly passed a resolution to halt U.S. military action in Iran, sending a warning to President Trump for the second time as the war has escalated and the future of the conflict remains uncertain. There's a new update on crime rates.
10: The U.S. is on track to have a historically low number of homicides in 2026. A new report from the Council on Criminal Justice shows an 18% decrease in the homicide rate across 30 American cities from 2025 compared to the same period in 2026. This trend could lead to the lowest annual homicide rate in over a century. The report released tracked 13 crimes and found drops in 9 categories, including carjackings and residential burglaries. Sexual assaults, drug offenses, shoplifting, and domestic violence incidents saw slight increases. Experts say these changes exceed expectations and improve on pre-pandemic crime rates. I'm Hayup Anjwani.
9: Reactions continuing to North Carolina's new tiered system for the state health plan. The new plan places providers and health networks in one of three in-network tiers. The executive director of the State Employees Association of North Carolina, Artis Watkins, says members could benefit.
11: Dale Falwell tried. He tried to put a cap on what you could pay hospitals. There was bipartisan resistance to that. Something else had to be tried. Treasurer Brunner and his staff at the health plan have come up with something that tries to incentivize these hospitals.
9: State Board of Community Colleges selecting Dr. Monty Sullivan to lead the system. He led the Louisiana Community and Technical College system for 12 years. Before he retired, he will still require confirmation by the legislature. 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
1: For the rest of our Thursday, showers and storms remain likely. We have a heightened threat for flooding across our area. Temperatures will stay cooler thanks to the rain chances and increased cloud cover, only reaching the upper 70s to around 80. Then we'll drop to the mid-60s by Friday morning with more showers and storms possible. Scattered rain and some storms are possible into Friday as well. Highs will only reach the upper 70s to around 80. We'll sit at around 80 again on Saturday. I'm meteorologist Grant Skinner in the NCN Weather Center.
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0: trying to wreck our economy through driving up oil prices. It makes everything more expensive. So, this is a tangent, and it's not. I've mentioned before my parents that I should have gone to culinary school. I love to cook, and I wish I had gone to culinary school. That reminds me, I gotta re-enroll. By the way, so Philip Charlie Fisher, I want to go back to seminary this fall. I gotta fill out my application for RTS to get back in, because I had transferred out. I gotta transfer back in. I want to go take class again, and I would love to take some cooking class. I don't have very good knife skills. If you watch my videos, you can see I don't have good knife skills. I'm fine with what I need. I'm not a professional. And I told my parents that I didn't want it as a job. I love to cook. And in fact, I started doing these cooking videos now for you guys as we resurrect the recipe list. And I'm like, can I hire someone to come do these? In fact, my friend Sinya, who helps with our social media videos, she and her husband are going to come film my cinnamon roll recipe. But I just want to cook. And now I've got to like film it. It just sucks the joy out of it. And so I'm glad I didn't go to culinary school, because I thought, I'll video these recipes. It'll be fun. Ha ha ha. Put them on. My buddy Ben does it. And all these people I follow, I'm like, I just want to cook. I don't have to say, oh, I got to frame the shot first. I can't stir yet. The shot's not framed. But I do have a point to all of this. I do have a point. And that is, I enjoy the cooking, and it's a distraction from other things. And I really, I just kind of like, I get exhausted from the having to film it now. And I've only done a few of them, but I got to frame the shot. I need to pick the particular lens and on and on and on and on. Okay. I think I lost my point here as I was talking about cooking. Now I know what it is. So one of the things in culinary school that you have to figure out is the cost of your meal. Because, so let's say you serve a plate in a restaurant. How much is the garnish? How much is the butter? How much is the flour? How much is the egg? How much is the meat? How much is the green pea that you put on it? And you got to figure out that price. And that price is then trickled down to the price of gas, because it takes fuel to get that pea out of the field, picked and harvested and then bagged. The plastic bag that it goes in is a petroleum product. There, the price of gas goes up, the price of oil goes up, the price of that bag goes up, the price to transport it goes up, the price of getting beef to the grocery store. You have to, first, you've got to slaughter the cow. You've got to transport the cow out of the field in a truck to the slaughterhouse. That truck runs on fuel. You get it to the slaughterhouse. It is slaughtered. The people who are there working, they have gas in their cars. Their salaries are being paid for. Some are getting some bonuses in some cases, or cost of living adjustments because of the cost of living in the country. Then you get it from the slaughterhouse and you get it package. The plastics wrap that goes around it as a petroleum product, that price has gone up. The styrofoam packaging in many cases is as a petroleum product, that has gone up. The gas to get it there, all of these things are tied to the price at the pump, and the price at the pump is tied to what's happening in the Middle East right now. That was my point, roundabout, circuitous way. Sorry, tangent expert here. Tangents, nonetheless. We got to poop or get off the pot. We got to fish or cut bait. Iran knows it can hold our economy hostage. We have midterms in just over 100 days in this country. And Iran believes that it can wreck the president's chances for reelection by keeping the price of oil high. They're doing it intentionally because they know if the Democrats come to the United States Congress and take over, this war is getting defunded and we will surrender to Iran whether we want to or not. The Iranians are on the side of the Democratic Party taking over. They're all a bunch of Jew-hating anti-Semites to begin with, and they don't want us to fight Iran. They want Iran to be fine. So the president needs to hurry this thing along, and to hurry this thing along, the president needs to engage in an all-out campaign. And if we can't engage in that all-out campaign, I know a country that could. I know a country that wants to. I know a country that asked to and was told, because the president of the United States decided he wanted to humor the people who don't like Israel, and he wanted to humor Turkey, and he wanted to humor Pakistan. I think it's time to let Netanyahu go. Now, I mentioned yesterday that Netanyahu's trying to have a face-to-face meeting with the president at Lindsey Graham's funeral. I believe the funeral's tomorrow, if I remember right. I hope that we will unleash the Israelis. Because it really is clear to me, genuinely clear, that Iran understands that if it and the Houthi, as its proxy, keep gas prices high, it hurts the president of the United States in his reelection or in his midterm campaign, not his reelection campaign. And the Democrats are openly now running, not just on the corruption issue, they're running on the cost of living issue. And the cost of living issue is a big problem for the Republicans right now. Your culture issues only matter to the extent people can enjoy the culture. Your culture issues only matter to the extent that people can sustain themselves in this country and buy their groceries. It always is the economy, stupid, at the end of the day. It always is the economy, stupid. And we should be mindful of the fact that the economy matters. We should be mindful of the fact that the economy is going to upend the Republicans' chances in November if gas prices stay high, because your grocery prices are going to go back up. Remember, we just had a great inflation report. Last month, we had a great inflation report. And what was one of the things that caused inflation to go down? The cessation of hostilities in the Middle East was directly contributed to the headline claim that prices were going down. Inflation was down more than people expected. The stock market shot up, and now it's we're going to have the costs go back up. This is a headline from CNBC. Shares of grocer Albertsons sank nearly 15% on Thursday after the company lowered its fiscal 2026 outlook, citing softer demand and a more cautious consumer. The company said it is now moving decisively to invest in the customer experience because it believes that'll improve its growth trajectory. In the first quarter, our digital and pharmacy businesses continued to deliver strong growth, while core grocery faced increasing pressure from softer industry unit trends and a more cautious consumer, CEO Susan Morris said. The company's outlook cut comes amid broader signs the U.S. consumers have scaled back their grocery trips, food inflation and tighter budgets due to high gas prices, among other factors, appear to be hurting spending. You don't say. It's what I've been talking about here with this fundraiser for Children's Healthcare of Atlanta today. We're having trouble getting people to donate as much as they have in the past. And that is not to guilt you. It is an understanding and a recognition of the situation that people do not have the money right now. People simply don't have the money to be charitable right now because their gas prices have gone up. Their grocery prices have gone up. Clothing prices have gone up. And in last month, we had new car prices had come down. And when you looked at the underlying data for why new car prices come down, car prices are still high because of the tariffs. And the reason the prices came down is because the companies are having to cut prices on new cars to get you to buy them, because there's a lack of demand right now for new cars. All of these are fundamental economic signs that are not good for the American economy. And gas prices going up again instead of going down is deeply problematic for an American economy and for an American reelection campaign for the Republican Party, where you've got the Democrats on the other side working very, very, very hard to tell people Donald Trump promised to bring prices down and prices have gone back up. And they're not wrong. And you can say, and I can say, well, gas was more expensive when Joe Biden was president for a time, and we would be absolutely right on that. But also, President Trump brought gas prices down, and this war in Iran has now driven those prices up, and the Iranians know that they can maintain a stranglehold between the Houthi and the Red Sea and them in the Persian Gulf. They can hold the world hostage to them. And our issue is, are we going to allow the Iran to hold the world globally hostage and wreck the economy? I would presume that all of us agree we should not allow the Iranians to hold us hostage. And if you, like me, agree that the Iranians should not hold us hostage, the question then is, what are we going to do about it? And there, at this point, is only one thing we can do about it, and that is to end the Iranian regime. And that does not, as I said yesterday, mean boots on the ground for the United States. It does not mean we need a military invasion of Iran, but it certainly means let the Israelis get back in the fight. Remember, there was the video of the Israelis were flying drones over Tehran and other cities in Iran, and they were targeting the Basij, the motorcycle militia, and they were blowing them up. You had Iranians who were calling the Israelis, targeting them, using their cell phones to target the bad guys, and Iran was taking them out, or Israel was taking them out. The Israelis have a destabilization plan. We armed the Kurds. We gave them a bunch of guns. The president threw them under the bus, and it turns out, actually, that was all for show. It was the Turks who asked the president to keep the Kurds on the sidelines. This isn't going to improve. We didn't have to start it. We started it. The only way to improve it at this point is to get the Iranians to stop holding the world hostage to the Strait of Hormuz. The only way to get them to stop holding the world hostage to the Strait of Hormuz is to get rid of the regime at this point, to destabilize it and make it so painful for the regime that they can't mount the reserves to fund the Houthis, and they can't mount the reserves to fund a campaign to bomb the Persian Gulf and the ships in the Persian Gulf. The only way to do this is to so overwhelm the regime with internal strife and civil war, frankly, in Iran, which we can provoke by arming the citizenry of Iran, that the Iranians are too distracted to hold the world hostage. But right now, Iran is holding the world hostage. They're holding us hostage, and they're holding the Republicans hostage as the socialists advance in America towards the ballot box. The president of the United States, it's time for him to get off the pot or do something, fish, cut bait, any one of those things, to deal with the Iranian government that intends to keep oil prices as high as possible to hurt the Republicans in November. It is totally about our election, and the Iranians know it. You might as well realize it, Mr. President.
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0: I feel bad for the guy, but as I said when the story came out, God is not mocked. And now the guy has announced that he is cloning himself because he needs to regrow his organs. And so this is from News Nation. Entrepreneur and longevity guru Brian Johnson has taken a different approach to how he will manage his autoimmune disease, cloning himself. I just cloned myself as a newborn, Johnson, 48, wrote to his followers on X. He added that for now, baby Brian lives in a petri dish. Wow, Erickson, petri dish. I just cloned myself. In early July, he announced he's got autoimmune gastritis, an incurable condition which the stomach consumes itself. And so with this clone, I can become my own blood boy, test therapies on the clone, grow organs for transplantation, develop new treatments, inject young cells. He said the process involved doing a blood draw, extracting his cells, exposing them to Yamanaka factors, and resetting them to an embryonic-like state. Okie dokie. Y'all, as I said at the time, God is not mocked. This guy is trying to live forever, and now he's trying to clone himself in the process. This is not going to end well for him. And I got to tell you how just it almost seems demonic to me, and I use the word intentionally, the I'm going to live forever, I'm going to smite God and mock God by I'm going to clone myself and harvest my organs from my clone. If y'all ever seen The Prestige, my son loves that movie. It's a Christopher Nolan movie. where Christian Bale plays himself and a twin, and Hugh Jackman's character is trying to figure out their magic trick. He doesn't realize that it's two guys, and he comes up with this technology that he derived from Nikola Tesla, where he essentially clones himself every day and winds up killing his clone every day. The clone die or the original guy, and he takes it's a wild movie, but he basically murders himself every day. That's kind of, and he, by the way, that guy's the bad guy in the movie, you should understand, ultimately. And that's kind of where this Brian Johnson guy is. This is deeply creepy stuff. And I just, again, I got to say, God is not mocked, and it's not going to end well for that guy, and it's not going to end well for the people who are encouraging that guy. And it's also deeply weird stuff. If we're honest about it, it is just deeply weird. Now, let's talk about something that's not weird. 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
19: With the stalled front across our area, while the heightened threat for flooding throughout the rest of the day today, as scattered showers and storms remain likely, and some of those showers could be heavier, then rain chances continue into Friday. Temperatures will stay cooler. Highs this afternoon will only reach the upper 70s to around 80 degrees with those showers and storms. Then temperatures drop to the mid-60s by Friday morning, with more scattered showers and storms possible. I'm meteorologist Grant Skinner in the NCN Weather Center.

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4: News this hour at Town Hall. I'm Bob Agnew in Washington. The president taking another step on America's energy future with artificial intelligence and all of the data centers going on right now in the U.S. economy. It's going to affect a lot of people. And Willie Nelson reports that the White House says it's going to do something to protect consumers.
5: The White House says the administration is pairing AI expansion with new protections for consumers.
6: The president will expand the ratepayer protection pledge to governors, state legislatures, developers, and power providers to ensure that everyone involved in building and powering data centers pays their own way instead of passing those costs on to hardworking families.
5: President Trump is expected to make the pledge alongside the EPA. Willie Nelson, the White House.
4: More restrictions being placed on the press when it comes to covering the U.S. Navy.
7: The U.S. Navy will no longer release information about the service history of sailors. That information, such as units they've been assigned and awards they've earned, had been available for decades. But officials say there have been increased security threats and harassment concerns. Last week, the Office of the Chief of Naval Personnel removed all public-facing information on its commanding officer.
4: And that is correspondent Donna Warder reporting. A key Republican lawmaker says he believes that Special Counsel Jack Smith may have made false statements under oath to Congress while he was testifying about his investigation of President Donald Trump. We get a closer look at that investigation and the evidence behind it from correspondent Bernie Bennett.
8: Ohio Republican Jim Jordan, chairman of the House Judiciary Committee, referred Smith to the Justice Department for possible prosecution related to closed-door testimony about whether he had obtained records of lawmakers while investigating President Trump's investigation of the 2020 presidential election. The referral, sent Wednesday, centers on the December 2025 exchange in which Smith asked about subpoenas that prosecutors had issued for the toll records of some Republican lawmakers as part of the investigation. Bernie Bennett in Washington.
4: More on these stories at townhall.com.
9: NCN News, I'm Bruce Farrell. Yemen's Iran-backed Houthi rebels say they have attacked two Saudi oil tankers in the Red Sea. That has the potential to open a new front in the Iran war as the U.S. military conducted a 12th night of strikes against Iran and international oil topped $100 a barrel. President Trump appeared to add a condition to a newly signed agreement with Saudi Arabia for a civilian nuclear program, saying the deal would require the kingdom to normalize relations with Israel through the Abraham Accords. White House Press Secretary Caroline Leavitt.
10: This deal with Saudi Arabia, the energy deal, is contingent on this condition as far as the president is concerned. So we'll continue to talk with our Saudi counterparts to get the deal finalized and hopefully see them joining the Abraham Accords very soon.
9: Governor Stein visiting the Raleigh Police Department Special Operations Division to highlight recent investments in the state budget to support law enforcement and keep people safe. He says often police have to deal with mental health issues in the field.
11: Too often officers are put in the position of having to act as a social worker or a case manager. That is why programs like Raleigh Police Department's Acorns Unit are so important.
9: Recent rainfall providing much-needed relief for farmers after months of severe drought conditions, but growers and water officials alike say more consistent rain is needed in the weeks ahead. Joshua Logan owns and operates Grasshopper Farms in Knightdale, telling WTVD.
12: The recent rain actually fell at the perfect time for us. Ideally, we'd love to have about an inch of rain per week on average through the remainder of the growing season.
9: Logan says he's hoping rainfall continues at a steady pace. There have now been more than 560 confirmed cases of cyclosporiasis in North Carolina, according to the State Department of Health and Human Services, coming amid a nationwide outbreak of the intestinal illness that can cause severe diarrhea. The FDI earlier had said that it remained focused on lettuce from Taylor Farms as the source of a separate multi-state cyclospora outbreak. 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
18: For the rest of our Thursday, showers and storms remain likely. We have a heightened threat for flooding across our area. Temperatures will stay cooler thanks to the rain chances and increased cloud cover, only reaching the upper 70s to around 80. Then we'll drop to the mid-60s by Friday morning with more showers and storms possible. Scattered rain and some storms are possible into Friday as well. Highs will only reach the upper 70s to around 80. We'll sit at around 80 again on Saturday. I'm meteorologist Grant Skinner in the NCN Weather Center.
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4: All right, thank you, Scott Chatton. Thanks to all of you for being with us. Right now, our toll-free telephone number, if you want to be a part of the program, it's 800-941-SEAN. If you want to be a part of this extravaganza. Okay, so in the open, I don't know how I missed this. The co-chair, and it was in the open of the show today, of the Democratic Socialists of America, they're really communist. You know, we don't want people to have a double-digit return on their money. I'm like, I this is how insane that the radical left that has now taken over the Democratic Party is. Now, for all of you that maybe you get to a point in your life, it's kind of a cool moment when you start to be able to save some money. It's important that people save money. I mean, you don't want to go into retirement without any money in the bank. You never know what emergencies may come up in life. There is a simple truth, and this has been true for decades for a lot of people.
0: you know, if they have any, you know, few thousand dollar emergency, they can't get out of it. I remember living that way for a part of my life. It's not a good feeling to know if an emergency comes up, you're kind of screwed. But if you work hard for your money and then you are willing to invest in something, maybe short of a treasury or whatever it happens to be, maybe, you know, put it in your bank and get a small little return from your bank. Not exactly the best place to put money. In my humble opinion, I don't give financial advice, but you want to get the maximum return you can. If you can double your money, how cool is that? How awesome is that? But listen to what this guy said. You see, they don't believe in freedom. At the end of the day, that the freedom part is the most important part. The freedom part is the part that says that they want you to depend on them. That's what cradle to grave, womb to the tomb. That's what the whole Green New Deal is all about. You know, a lot of people, you know, don't really pay attention to the DSA and where they stand, what they believe in. At their core, you know, it is radical communism. You know, the DSA charter, you know, throw out the Constitution, abolish the Senate, abolish the Electoral College, strip away all powers from the White House, Supreme Court. And then, boom, their democratic socialism slash communism just becomes, you know, the policy of the day. Look, ultimately, they don't believe in the principle of living free. Our founding document, we are endowed not by government, but by our creator. And governments are instituted by men to protect God-given rights. One of the most important things I think a human being can do in their life is to self-actualize. What does that mean, self-actualization? It means that if you agree with me and the Latin derivative for education, bring forth from within. What does that infer? What is that kind of predicated on? A belief that talent was put inside every human being, if you believe as I do, that every man, woman, and child was created by God. And that talent, if you're raised in the right environment, a loving environment, that would mean that, you know, you then find your interest in life. You know, when young people ask for advice, which for whatever reason they sometimes do of me, my advice is always the same. It's find something you love to do and then find a way to make money at it. In the beginning, when I was starting out my life, I did jobs, but I enjoyed doing them because I enjoyed making money and having my own money. My parents worked so much, I was kind of like half raising myself, to be very blunt. I'm not criticizing my parents. They, you know, they were killing themselves, never took a vacation, didn't buy new cars at that point in their life ever. But they did it because they put a value in education and sending their kids to Catholic school. Very noble to do so. They, you know, my mother had to work 16-hour shifts. She did it almost every day. My father had two jobs. He was a waiter on the weekends and a family court probation guy during the week. I mean, and they did it for their children. And I always say, you know, all of us stand on the shoulders of our parents, our grandparents, and people that usually had harder lives than we do and sacrificed more than we do. But back to this concept, you know, just play this cut. I want you to listen to this. Listen to what they're saying here.
2: The problem we're facing in our housing system, yeah, is that we talk about tenants and we say they have to pull themselves up by their bootstraps. They have to be responsible financially. But when we look at the landlords, we don't use those same standards. Landlords in New York have been making a 12% return on their investment on average.
3: How much should they make? What's fair for the landlord to make if you don't like 12?
2: They're complaining that 12 is not enough. And we don't think that anyone should have a constitutional right to double-digit returns on their investment. That's why we've implemented...
3: No one should have a right to a double-digit return on their investment.
2: No one has a right.
3: What are you talking
2: no
3: about?
2: No one's in that. That's not in the Constitution. But what we see is that when we implement a rent freeze, we have landlords who are crying that the government is going to put them out of business.
3: They're trying to run a business.
0: Okay. No one has a right, it's not in the Constitution, to a double-digit you know, investment or return on their investment. Well, okay, that's what is socialism? What is the technical definition? It controls the means of production, goods and services, businesses, etc. How about free markets reign? If you have an apartment and you want to rent the apartment, or you have a home and you decide to rent out your home, the amount of money you get for your rent is going to be determined by the marketplace, period, end of sentence. And that's where supply and demand comes in. And why would anybody invest in any property, any rental property, if in fact the government's going to control how much they can get back? Then the next thing they're going to say is nobody has a right to a double digit, profit on an investment. You know, to get to the point where you can even have an investment, you need to have money to invest. And to get to that point, unless you were born with a silver spoon in your mouth, and I don't know many of those people. I think I met one or two or three in my life, but really most people I know that have money made it the old-fashioned way, and that is they work their ass off. And people work really hard, and they work extra, and they do it because they want to be able to put money in the bank, and they want to be able to provide for their family. They want to be able to provide the extras, and so on and so forth. You know, and this is where we now find ourselves at a crossroads in this country, because the core of this movement, now there are 35 Democratic, Marxist, Socialist, Communist, or DSA members that are running in the upcoming midterm elections. That's not a small number. Bamdani knocking out three incumbents in New York is a big deal. The power base within the Democratic Party, you know, now lies. I mean, look, for example, you had Grandpa Bernie, AOC, in Michigan, campaigning for El Sayed, who's also been campaigning with Hassan Piker. He wasn't wearing his Mao uniform and claiming what a great leader and Mao was, even though, tens of millions are dead under Mao's China and that part of history. But they want to abolish the Senate. They want to abolish private property ownership and business. They want this fair society as defined by them. They want open borders. Open, wide open, a welcome mat, as Telefrico says. They want to empty the prisons, defund, dismantle, no bail laws, reimagine the police, abolish ICE, give people citizenship and government handouts, whether they respected our laws, borders, or sovereignty, it doesn't matter. Give themselves power over your health care, your jobs, even your kids. And they want to indoctrinate them, too. That would destroy America as we know it. And the question tonight, and this is going to be the question that every American is going to have to deal with as we now head into what I believe is the most important midterm election year in our lifetime. And I know in midterm election years, and I'm urging all of you to pay very close attention, because you got to make a commitment in your mind and your heart and your soul that you're not going to let these people take over our country. They don't believe in freedom. What they really want is power. How do they achieve that power? They appeal to the masses. There are far more middle class, upper middle class, poor Americans, in this country. And they want to be empowered to go and pretty much steal, confiscate, use whatever adjective or description you like that you think is appropriate, ultimately tax people to death. Why do you think people are leaving Seattle in droves? Why does the former head of Starbucks now say, I'm going to move to Florida out of Seattle? Because of something called a wealth tax. This is money he's already paid taxes on. Why did Mark Zuckerberg, smart guy, whether you like Mark Zuckerberg, Meta, not, put it aside. It doesn't mean anything. He now lives in the free state of Florida. Why do two of the co-founders of Google now live in the free state of Florida? Why does Elon Musk now live in Texas? Why did New York as a state lose $11 billion in wealth? is because, you know, anybody that I know that has ever made money, achieved anything in their life, doesn't like the idea that they've already been overtaxed living in blue states and blue cities like New York, New Jersey, Illinois, California, and the state of Washington, and they've had enough. And they're smart enough to want to protect that which they work so hard for. You know, I happen to know, so I shouldn't really divulge this, but I can share a little bit. A friend of mine is at the top of Elon's companies. And I mean, the number of nights that this guy will sleep in his office in a sleeping bag, if he even has one, and then get back to work after a few hours sleep, that's how he rolls. That's how he lives his life. You know, that's how dedicated he is to his mission, by the way, which is actually very lofty. If you start thinking about Neuralink, which would help the blind to see and help people with spinal cord injuries one day walk again, that would be pretty cool in my mind. And that's something that he's been working on, or getting to Mars. That's pretty cool, too. Or rescuing astronauts that Joe Biden abandoned for 250 days. That's pretty cool, too. Or everything from Grok and artificial intelligence and all this other technology that, you know, could be used for good. And I guess it could be used for evil, too. But the people that produce your cars, but they want to, they are looking for enough Americans to think and believe and trust them. Well, just look at their track record. Why would you trust them? How are your government-run schools doing? Now, schools used to do very well. My state of Florida is ranked number one or two. You know, there are 23 million Floridians, around that many in Florida, total. The city of New York has about 9 million, 8 million plus residents. The city of New York's budget, with the worst infrastructure, the worst policing, the worst quality of life, is more than the entire state of Florida, with better infrastructure, better law enforcement, than you could ever imagine in New York. And I know, because I've lived in both states. I'm glad I left the other one. I live in the free state of Florida. But they want to be able, they want you to empower them. How did the Obamacare promises work out for you? How are your kids' schools working out? Let's see. You know, we spend more per capita on education per student than any country in the industrialized world, and come in 40th place usually every year. How's that working out? Obamacare, keep your doctor plan, save money. Millions lose their doctors, their plans. You're paying 300%+ more, and 40% of the country has one Obamacare option. How's Medicare, Social Security? How's that lockbox thing working out? Oh, that's right. They raided it, and they're headed towards insolvency. And yet we want to put more, we're going to put faith in the government to do what? You know, I'm telling you, all of you, embrace freedom. Find your God-given talent and find something you love to do, and then find a way, especially if you're younger, to make money at it. You know, when I got into radio, I loved it. Didn't make any money at it. Worked for free for a long time. Got paid $19,000 a year. My first paid gig in 1990. Never thought I'd be successful, to be blunt. But I work hard at it. And, you know, God's blessed me more than I deserve. I'll put that part of the equation and acknowledge that, you know, of myself, I can do nothing. And, you know, I'm just telling you, freedom is the answer. It's not statism, Marxism, communism, redistributionism, socialism. It's all on the ballot. It's all coming to you in 3 months. I hope all of you will commit in your hearts, your minds, your souls, exactly what you need to do, and that's vote. All right, our friends at Sig Sauer, they're celebrating 250 years of freedom. They've got a great promotion going on. When you get a new P365 pistol, that's my everyday carry, they will give you a free Sig Sauer everyday carry flashlight, also an everyday carry. 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It's a dangerous world, a lot of evil in it. 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But the P365 is the number one concealed carry pistol by far in the country. We are a Sig Sauer family on this show. 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Linda, she has the P365 Rose Special Edition. 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
16: With the stalled front across our area, while the heightened threat for flooding throughout the rest of the day today, as scattered showers and storms remain likely, and some of those showers could be heavier, and rain chances continue into Friday, temperatures will stay cooler. Highs this afternoon will only reach the upper 70s to around 80 degrees with those showers and storms. Then temperatures drop to the mid-60s by Friday morning with more scattered showers and storms possible. I'm meteorologist Grant Skinner in the NCN Weather Center.
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4: And we're bringing back Chris Hahn, protege of Chuckie Schumer. 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
4: This is Steve Woodward teeing off. North Carolina legislators recently passed an overdue budget, and remarkably, Democrat Governor Josh Stein signed it into law. Only now are we discovering nuance and surprises hiding within it. Independent journalist Andrew Dunn found a big one. Seems North Carolina is choosing not to regulate digital prediction markets, an addictive new gambling category. Ours likely is the first state to welcome prediction market gambling while yielding virtually all authority to oversee it, Dunn cautions. On a prediction market platform such as Polymarket, users trade on outcomes in real time. Shares trade among users in an open market. Prices reflect the market's collective belief in the probability of an event's occurrence. Replace the words trade and probability with wager and bet, and what do you have? Gambling. On Polymarket, sports-related trading is abundant. Where will LeBron James play next season? Who will win a pro tennis match happening now in Portugal? The State Lottery Commission heavily regulates online sports betting and taxes operators' revenue at 23%. Prediction markets are taxed at 6% and currently are not subject to regulation. What could possibly go wrong? I'm Steve Woodward. Teed off again.
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8: Keep the umbrella handy. A stationary frontal boundary over the area brings waves of rain and storms for the next few days. We'll have some scattered showers and storms overnight tonight. Temperatures will fall into the upper 60s. Scattered showers and storms remain possible for the first half of the day on Friday. High temperatures Friday stay in the upper 70s to near 80. And another round of showers and storms possible for the first half of Saturday with highs in the low 80s. I'm meteorologist Amy Wilmoth in the NCN Weather Center.
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8: Keep the umbrella handy. A stationary frontal boundary over the area brings waves of rain and storms for the next few days. We'll have some scattered showers and storms overnight tonight. Temperatures will fall into the upper 60s. Scattered showers and storms remain possible for the first half of the day on Friday. High temperatures Friday stay in the upper 70s to near 80. And another round of showers and storms possible for the first half of Saturday with highs in the low 80s. I'm meteorologist Amy Wilmoth in the NCN Weather Center.
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4: All right, that's going to wrap things up for today. We got a great Hannity tonight, 9 Eastern on the Fox News Channel. Victor Davis Hanson, Newt Gingrich, Laura Trump tonight. Breonna Lyman hits the streets. And we have our reports from around the world. What's happening with radical leftism and Iran and all the news you'll never get from the legacy media mob. Set your DVR tonight. Hannity on Fox. We'll see you then. Back here tomorrow. Thank you for making this show possible.

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4: News this hour from Town Hall. I'm Keith Peters in Washington. More restrictions are being placed on the press when it comes to the U.S. Navy.
5: The U.S. Navy will no longer release information about the service history of sailors. That information, such as units they've been assigned and awards they've earned, had been available for decades. But officials say there have been increased security threats and harassment concerns. Last week, the Office of the Chief of Naval Personnel removed

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10: Keep the umbrella handy. A stationary frontal boundary over the area brings waves of rain and storms for the next few days. We'll have some scattered showers and storms overnight tonight. Temperatures will fall into the upper 60s. Scattered showers and storms remain possible for the first half of the day on Friday. High temperatures Friday stay in the upper 70s to near 80. And another round of showers and storms possible for the first half of Saturday with highs in the low 80s. I'm meteorologist Amy Wilmoth in the NCN Weather Center.
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4: Vance Belter went to Hortman's home wearing a tactical uniform and mask about 3:30 in the morning on June 14, 2025. He rang the doorbell while shouting he was a police officer doing a welfare check. Belter shot and killed Melissa and Mark and also a family dog. Belter was sentenced to two life terms plus 40 years after earlier pleading guilty to avoid the death penalty. Survivors of the attack spoke of enduring trauma, but say Belter failed to eliminate Melissa Hortman's spirit and legacy. I'm Lisa Dwyer.
5: President Trump is sending a clear message to lawmakers, Willie Nelson reports.
6: The White House says President Trump wants Congress to pick up the pace on the SAVE Act.
7: His patience is running out. He wants to see as much of the Save America passed as possible by the August recess.

0: you know, it's so odd. So people will interview Tucker Carlson, and people will comment on him. You know, today's sort of comparing us to, well, he's using Bernie Sanders propaganda about how the billionaire elites basically run the country and so forth and so on. When do we reach a point, America, when we dismiss the mentally ill, the delusional, the obsessed? When is it that we reach a point where we just don't have to analyze the Jew haters, the America haters, the Israel haters, the Christian haters, but we just realize they're the enemy? Tucker Carlson's the enemy. He's the enemy. He gives aid and comfort to our enemies, whether it's Putin, whether it's the Islamists in Iran or Qatar, whether it's the communists and the Islamists here at home. Do we really need to take him seriously and analyze the mental illness that he's obviously experiencing? I'll be right back. For nearly 3,000 years, Homer's epic poem, The Odyssey, has shaped the literary and moral imagination of the West. More than a story of monsters and shipwrecks and mythical creatures, it's about courage, duty, loyalty, and the search for home. 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
8: Keep the umbrella handy. A stationary frontal boundary over the area brings waves of rain and storms for the next few days. We'll have some scattered showers and storms overnight tonight. Temperatures will fall into the upper 60s. Scattered showers and storms remain possible for the first half of the day on Friday. High temperatures Friday stay in the upper 70s to near 80. And another round of showers and storms possible for the first half of Saturday with highs in the low 80s. I'm meteorologist Amy Wilmoth in the NCN Weather Center.
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0: Mr. Producer finally got a response from the Democratic Socialists of America to our multiple inquiries for any of them to come on the show, right, Mr. Producer? Any of them. And here's what they wrote back to Mr. Producer. Hi, Richard. Thanks for reaching out. No one is available for this interview, but we thank you for the invitation. Nobody ever is available for an interview with Mark Levin, the Democratic Socialists of America, because I know who they are. I know how to unravel them. I know how to challenge them, and they are cowards. And the word's gone out among the Islamists and the Marxists. The word's gone out from Bernie Sanders to AOC. The word's gone out. Unfortunately, I'm not interested in podcasters. I'm interested in these people right here. I'll be right back.
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11: Those subpoenas had sought testimony from those reporters in front of a grand jury as the government investigates what it says are leaks about the safety and security measures on Air Force One. President Donald Trump recently began using a Qatari-donated jet, a Boeing 747, that the Times reported lacks certain safety features, including anti-missile defenses. The government reached its decision to withdraw the subpoenas at a hearing where Judge Arun Subramanian criticized the Justice Department's decision-making. The judge said that rules and legal precedents require other investigative steps before seeking subpoenas.
12: Correspondent Michael Sysak reporting. 4 years after being stabbed on stage, Salman Rushdie is once again testifying in a courtroom.
13: Salman Rushdie sat across a New York courtroom from his convicted attacker, Hadi Matar, at Matar's federal terrorism trial, telling jurors about the ambush that nearly killed him, blinding him in one eye, in the 2022 attack at a cultural center where Rushdie was scheduled to speak about threats to writers and artists. Matar is currently serving a 25-year state prison sentence for his attempted murder charge conviction. In the federal terrorism trial, prosecutors say Matar was acting on an Iranian leader's 1989 call for Rushdie's death because of Rushdie's novel, The Satanic Verses. I'm Lisa Dwyer.
12: President Trump is going ahead with new double-digit tariffs on dozens of U.S. trading partners,